0: also adopted personifications like mama bears in some camps as well. I was interested in Gaudini's centering of so much of the emergence and sustenance of these women leaders at Jerry Falwell's Liberty University. Beginning as another Christian college and training ground for evangelicals, the school has become huge and a mecca for women wanting to put their religious convictions into political action. For a minute, I wondered if Progressive had any institutions that could serve as an alternative to Liberty, but then I realized that from a conservative perspective, all liberal arts colleges and universities are the alternative opposition. A group of women called the Blondes was dominant at one point in the late 20th century that included women like Laura Ingraham and Ann Coulter. More recently, a new generation of young women, who some call cute conservatives, have been cultivated deliberately by groups that have sprung up like Turning Point, led by the recently assassinated Charlie Kirk. These women are influencers and embed their conservatism in podcasts and videos that many younger women and mothers find helpful in their lives and careers, but carry the right's message. The Turning Point message that politics is downstream from the culture is one that is worth all of us thinking hard about because the evidence of its truth seems characteristic of the current polarity of our politics and social views as well. It's impossible to dive into this world with Gaudini and not agree that Trump and MAGA might come and go, but this vein of the American right that sees itself in reflection of Esther is very deep and will be part of the political and religious landscape for a long, long time. This is Wade Rathke for questions or comments. www.chieforganizer.org. You take it from here to there.
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1: What is going on, Arkansas? Wow, why is that so much louder than normal? I don't know. Hey, it is just after 7 o'clock on a Wednesday evening. That means it is time for Shug Radio here on KABF 88.3 FM, the voice of the people, and streaming out across the web on KABF.org. We have a great show for you this evening. We have all of your Arkansas favorite musicians, or at least a whole bunch of them. 29 of them, to be exact. We're squeezing in a lot of short songs so that we can fit more people, and that's the way I like it. Plus, short songs tend to be faster, and I like fast songs. But that's just me. We are your home for Arkansas musicians on the air and on the web, for all of the artists who have new music, all of the artists who are playing live out across the state during the week, and occasionally when we have the opportunity, a little history lesson in artists from days of yore. So we haven't had time for that in a while because the live scene has been so great the last year to year and a half. So I'm not complaining about that at all. Just, who knows, maybe someday we start a little earlier to play a history lesson before the show or something like that. Or after, I don't know. I'm just spitballing. We are based out of KABF 88.3 FM, the voice of the people in Little Rock. 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That means that it is a non-commercial, not-for-profit, community, listener-supported station that gives a voice to the people and audiences that may not have any kind of representation in the commercial, for-profit, corporate radio sphere, and our focus on local and Arkansas-based musicians fits right in with that mission. We hope if you enjoy the show and if you enjoy the work that KBF does, giving a voice to the people, that you'll go to kbf.org, click around the website there for a little bit. If you like what you see, we hope you'll push on that donate button and help keep the good work we're doing here going. And if you really like it, I hope you'll check that box that says make your donation a recurring monthly transaction. We have a lot of great stuff coming up this week. We have tons of bands who are playing live. I think about 25 of the 29 bands. No, I'm sorry, 26 of the 29 bands we're playing this week are playing live somewhere out across the state this week. And then we're starting off, as we usually do, with four brand new songs. We also have new music scattered throughout the show over the whole rest of the thing. And a very special thing, in just a little bit, probably after this first block, we are hoping to have a phone conversation with the fine folks in Bellwether Sirens out of Bentonville. They're going to give us a call, let us know what their new happenings are going on in their world, and it's exciting news, and I think you'll all want to hear it. At least I'm excited about it. So we'll have that coming up in just a little bit. Before that, though, we've got four brand new songs to play for you by artists from all over the state, although primarily from the middle of it and the left-hand top corner. So first up, we have Stay, brand new by Go for Gold here in Little Rock. Then we have Dark Dream by Morning Fog. These are three members of the former band Grand Serenade that played kind of in the early to mid-2000s. Then we have Signing to Cash Money, brand new by Bang, out of Fayetteville. And lastly, Treat Me Like a Tree and Love Me for My Crookedness by Jude Brothers, out of Fayetteville. Coincidentally, this is not only a new song by her, but she is also appearing at the Arkansas Folk Fest that is happening on the north side of the river this coming weekend. So we'll tell you more about that, all told, in a little bit. But first, we are going to play these songs, and I think I know how to operate the phone thing, so we'll see how that goes. Here is Stay by Go for Gold on Shug Radio, KABF 88.3 FM, the voice of the people.

0: That was Jude Brothers with Treat Me Like a Tree and Love Me for My Crookedness. We're going to try a thing now. I'm attempting to bring on two members, Jeff and Sean of Bellwether Sirens, onto the air. Jeff and Sean, say hi. Let me see if the needles bounce any.
1: Hello, everybody.
0: We're doing good. Hello. Okay, we appear to be on the air. This is success. Amaze. So
2: all right.
0: We are, you guys are in Bellwether Sirens. Bellwether Sirens has some news you wish to share with all of the listeners. I will dispense with the introductory remarks for a moment. We can come back to it, but I want to let you guys get straight to what new and exciting things you want to share with everybody.
2: Right on. Sean, you feel like taking this?
1: Sure. Well, first off, we've got a new song that we recorded back in October that we've been working on a new music video for. It's taking a little bit longer than expected, but we think everybody's going to enjoy it. Production is taking a little bit longer. It's going to be something magical, I guess you could say. It's a song called Make Me. And I guess a little bit about the song, it really leaves no, I guess, suggestion to what the song is about. I mean, I think it speaks to the current times as well as just in general standing up for yourself. The music video is going to take a little bit of fun play on that kind of term and that run. But that's what we've got going on in the sense of releasing new songs and new media. We've got some shows coming up this weekend on Friday and Saturday that I think Jeff can tell you about.
2: Yeah, so we're going to be playing at the Fry in Bentonville on Friday night with two other bands, Creating a Sinner and My Nightmare. And then on Saturday, we're going to be at Vino's in Little Rock with Gottlieb from Los Angeles, Trafficking Melodies, and TV Preacher. And it's going to be a great time. And in addition to that, what Sean was saying about our new music video, Make Me, we're going to premiere the song for the very first time tonight here on Shoe Radio.
0: That, which I am very, very excited about myself. You guys sent me the track back over the weekend, and I've played it a number of times since then, and I really, really dig it. I'm eager to see the music video, and I'm eager to play the song for everyone in here just a minute. I'm also super stoked you guys are playing a Little Rock show, because you told me before the microphone was turned off that you guys have played Little Rock before, but it's been a while, and it was a show that I didn't get to see. So I'm glad that there's one that's coming around that I can turn up for. So also TV Preacher, so who's probably played in Little Rock before, but I don't know that for certain, and I'm eager to see them live and get a copy of their new record that I enjoy quite a bit as well. We've played a lot of that on the air. We've played, most of your music that you've put out, we have, almost as soon as it hits the streaming things, we've had it on the air. So we're always eager to play new stuff by you guys. And you guys are from Bentonville, which is kind of undergoing a bit of a demographic change over how it was historically associated. And most people in Arkansas, especially from Arkansas, associate kind of that top left corner of Arkansas as very conservative and very kind of, kind of backwards sociologically. And that's not your guys', kind of opinion at all. So tell us what it's like kind of being a left thumb and a right pinky, or what's perceived as a right pinky kind of part of the state.
1: Well, I think a lot of it has to play on the fact that most of, the community around us is full of transplants. I mean, our band is all made up of transplants minus our singer. So I think, the perspective of everybody thinking that it's very conservative and right wing up in Northwest Arkansas, I think it's balanced out by the fact that a lot of the people who live up here aren't from Arkansas.
0: Right.
1: So, I mean, we come from, Jeff and I come from Chicago and Detroit. So different mentalities.
0: Right, right. Very much so. Very, very much so. And what's y'all's kind of history as a band? Have you guys played in other bands in the area before? Or is Bellwether Sirens kind of the first time y'all have all come together as a music group locally?
1: No, this is the first time we've all come together musically.
0: Okay, okay. So I know your lead singer, I'm blanking on her name. I'm so bad with names.
2: Lana Huffman.
0: That's it. That's
1: Lana
0: it.
1: Lana Huffman.
0: She was in a band. She was what, in the Idioms not too
2: Correct.
0: Long ago.
1: Correct.
0: So, which was a fun ska punk band. And I it's one of those things. I, you know, I've been doing local music long enough that I always think it's an accomplishment when when any band kind of lasts more than 2 years. And I'm always kind of sad to see a band fade into the background, but usually that means that they show up in other bands, and I think that's really great as well that she's come in and she's joined you guys and done. I guess this is the second song that we're going to play here in a minute that she's recorded with you.
1: Correct.
0: Okay. So I and like I said, it sounds great. I'm going to quit yammering on a little bit so much. I'm going to let everybody hear this song, so because we keep talking about it. Tell everyone when they can expect to be able to go to their own Spotify or Deezer or Apple Music or whatever, and whichever service they use, and play it for themselves, and possibly when they can expect to see the music video.
2: Well, the goal is the beginning of August. So we just have a few things left to tie up, and then that's the goal. We don't have a hard date just yet, but we will certainly be letting everybody know via our social media on the final release date.
0: And they can get you on, like, the Facebook and the Instagram and Blue Sky. And it's not called Twitter anymore. I'm not going to call it X. It's Twitter. So
2: yeah, we don't have a X handle.
0: Okay.
2: It's pretty much just Instagram, Facebook, Bandcamp.
0: Okay. And Bandcamp is great too. So
2: yeah.
0: Very, very artist forward, very artist centric. So
2: definitely, yeah.
0: Terrific. One other thing, just what can people expect to see if they commit to see you live this weekend?
2: They can expect a great show, a high energy show. With some great people, great music, and just a really fun time.
0: That's great.
1: Yeah. Good crowd interaction. Just it's a show.
0: Awesome. Yeah. I am looking forward to it. I'll be out past my bedtime, so good crowd interaction will help keep me on my feet. So I thank you guys for calling. I'm gonna put you guys on quiet. You'll still be on the line. And tell everyone else what we're going to play here, and then I'll turn the microphone off, and maybe we can talk a little more. So here we go. We've got four bands who are all playing live out across the state this week. This first block, three of these bands are playing together. As alluded to earlier in the conversation, we have Make Me, Brand New by Bellwether Sirens. They're playing on Saturday in downtown Little Rock and on Friday up in Bentonville. I mentioned those backwards. I probably shouldn't have. Then we have No Empathy by TV Preacher out of Fayetteville. They are playing on Saturday down here in Little Rock, and they are also playing with Trafficking Melodies from here in Little Rock. We've got their song Everywhere. And then rounding out this block, we have Blood Red Sunset, a 2023 track by Mortalis. They are playing on Friday over in Little Rock's River Market. Stay tuned. You don't want to miss any music that we're playing this evening. Here is Make Me by Bellwether Sirens on Shug Radio, KABF 88.3 FM, the voice of the people.

That was Blood Red Sunset by Mortalis from here in Little Rock. They're going to be playing on, it looks like, Friday evening in Little Rock's River Market. Of course, before that, we had Bellwether Sirens, TV Preacher, and Trafficking Melodies, who are all playing in downtown Little Rock on Saturday. If you want complete details about any of the shows that we tell you about tonight, you can go to facebook.com/shugradio and check out our gig guide post there. We have all the shows listed that we know about, and with all the bands that are playing on each show and the exact locations. We have pictures of most of the flyers and all the information you want. We're a little short on time this hour because, anyway, we've got more music left than we have time, so we're gonna rock through this, and we're going to talk a little bit less until the next hour. But first up, we have four bands that are all playing in association with the Arkansas Folk Festival this coming weekend. First up, we have Brand New by Sad Daddy out of Eureka Springs, Bootlegger. They're playing Friday in Hot Springs and then Saturday and Sunday in Little Rock Stiff Station neighborhood. The Sunday show is part of the kind of the after party for the Folk Life Fest. And also, all three of those are album release shows for their brand new album called Ozark Shine. Then we've got Tatum Spring by Nick Shoulders, Work is Work by Willie Carlisle, and White River Valley by Dylan Earl. They're all playing the Arkansas Folklife Festival over the weekend. Again, complete details over at facebook.com/shugradio. Check it out. Here is Bootlegger by Sad Daddy on Shug Radio, KABF 88.3 FM, the voice of the people.

That is Dylan Earl with White River Valley on Chug Radio KABF 88.3 FM. We've only got time for one of the three songs I had left in the thing. We've got Temperature by Bree Bree, formerly half of Daz and Bree. She is taking the stage. Actually, doors open in just a few minutes for this in Little Rock Stiff Station neighborhood. If you want to know where this show is happening and who else is playing at it, go to facebook.com/Chug Radio. We've got our gig guide post there to tell you all about it. We also wanted to play Quicksand by Princeus and Nancy Joe by Bailey Bigger, but I don't think we're going to have the time. But here we are with this one. We've got Temperature by Bree Bree. Rare hometown show this evening in Stiff Station. Check it out. 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
1: Today on Science in the Sea, the patter of falling raindrops. When we continue, exploring science in the sea. Listening to the rhythm of the falling rain is one of life's simple pleasures and an inspiration for music, poetry, and much more. And in recent years, it's become a source of knowledge for scientists who study our changing climate. They're listening to the rain as it falls on the ocean, providing a more complete picture of Earth's water cycle. Water evaporates from the ocean surface. It forms clouds which produce rainfall over land or other parts of the ocean. This cycle can be changed by Earth's warming climate. Understanding just how it changes requires a detailed knowledge of ocean rainfall, where, how much, and how fast. But there aren't many rain gauges in the open ocean, so rainfall is hard to track. Satellites provide some help, but they can't see the entire ocean surface at once. So scientists have started listening to the rain. That reveals where the rain is falling and the length of each storm or shower. It also reveals the intensity of the rain, because different rainfall rates and raindrop sizes produce their own distinctive sounds. Scientists have placed microphones on existing instrument packages. Some of them are anchored to the ocean floor. Others bob up and down through the water column, sampling conditions from the surface down to thousands of feet. Test runs have provided good results, so there are plans to expand the research to thousands of platforms, listening to the patter of raindrops throughout the world's oceans. Science in the Sea is a production of the University of Texas Marine Science Institute and is available as a weekly podcast at scienceinthesea.org. I'm Holly Brawley.
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4: 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I want you to meet Alex. Who is she? You and me. Alex stands for Asset Limited Income Constrained Employed. Alex is working families facing high housing costs, medical debt, and more months than money. We are the majority of Arkansans. We need programs that work for us as hard as we work for our state and families. Hey, policymakers and politicians, it's time to meet Alice. Who is Alice? All of us.
5: Welcome back. It is just after 8 p.m. It is time for the second hour now of Shug Radio. Our bills are paid, and we are ready to carry on with the rock and roll and other genres that we have to play for you. There's a whole lot of it out there. And we also have a moment to read our gig guide later on in this hour, probably about the halfway point, maybe a little sooner. Haven't decided yet. It depends on how organized I can make myself be. We have a lot of shows. Every single band playing that we are playing for you on the air this hour is playing live somewhere in the state. We have a brand new song by at least one of the artists featured in every single block of music that we have for you this hour. So a lot of great new music, a lot of great bands who are playing all over. Starting off, we've got two bands who are playing Friday evening in Little Rock's Hillcrest neighborhood. New venue in a very old building. I'm eager to check this out. I haven't been to this spot in Hillcrest yet, but I'm eager to see if it's common or uncommon. So anyway, Tiny Towns from Jonesboro is playing with Bulla from Hot Springs, and it's a little early show. I think they said music starts at like 7 o'clock, so it's a little earlier than normal. So you can check that out. We've got two songs. We've got a song each by the two of them. First, we have Head, 2022 track by Tiny Towns, and then Code Switcher Head Splitter by Bulla. After that, we've got Coke in My Cola by Arkansas from Little Rock Steady. They're playing on Friday evening in Cabot. And then after that, we have Diminishing Returns to Death Creek, brand new song by Rip TV from here in Little Rock. They're playing on Friday at a Little Rock house show, which is also a benefit show for Arkansas community organizations. So check that out. We've got the details of it at our gig guide post over at facebook.com/shugradio. You want to know all about it. I'm sure you do. Here is Head by Tiny Towns on Shug Radio, KABF 88.3 FM, the voice of the people.

by Arkanska, Code Switcher, Head Splitter by Bulla, and Head by Tiny Towns, all playing live this week. Now we're going to do a quick reading of our gig guide. We want to make sure we've given airtime to all the bands who are playing out across the state this week so that they, if you are, have been somewhat informed of who's playing where, just in case you can't go see it on the internet. First up, right now, doors have opened. The show has probably started with the openers. In Little Rock Stiff Station, you can see Bree Bree of Daz and Bree playing a rare hometown show since she moved to Atlanta a few years ago. We don't get to see her back here often, but she's back here now. She's playing a show this evening. I don't regret that I have to be on the air. I always love doing this show, but I regret that being on the air means that I have to miss her show right now because I enjoy her music very much and would love to see her. Plus, she's just a lovely individual, and I'd like to say hi to her. Also appearing at that show is Rosalie Bloom and Kennedy. Tomorrow night, Thursday, is the Kingfish Hardcore Pride Party up in Fayetteville. You can see Moreweight, Ozark, and Obliviate at that show. John Wallen, the Gumdrops, and Pineapple Willows are also playing up in Fayetteville. And lastly, you can see Princeus and Kenny Moss over in Bentonville. Friday evening, River Shook and Bailey Bigger are playing in Little Rock's Stiff Station neighborhood. Tiny Towns and Bulla, who you just heard, are playing in Little Rock's Hillcrest area. Mortalis, Wild Onions, Social Capital, and Tumbleweed Drive are playing over in the River Market. The ACO benefit is happening over at a house show in Little Rock. It is featuring The First Flame, Rip TV, Nunchucks, and Upset Stomach. Y'all Means All Pride Fest is happening at a house show over in North Little Rock. You can see Princess again, this time down in Central Arkansas, Bunker Skunk, Father's Joy, and Helixer. Midnight South is playing over in Conway, as is Amber Violet a couple blocks over. Tripwire, Arise and Fall, Dylan Ennis, and A Moment Captured are playing over in Cabot. Sad Daddy is having the first of three album release shows. This first one is in Hot Springs. REC is playing at the Rec Room in REC is playing in Jonesboro. Malibu Moon and Bootleg Royale are playing one of those outdoor stage shows up in Fayetteville. Large Spoon, Crazy, Dabba Dot, and Echo Eden and the Dreams are playing in Fayetteville. And Creating a Center, My Nightmare, and Bellwether Sirens, who were kind enough to call in earlier, are playing up in Bentonville. Saturday evening, Sad Daddy has their first of two Little Rock album release shows in the Little Rock Stiff Station area. Gottlieb, TV Preacher, Bellwether Sirens, and Trafficking Melodies are playing in downtown Little Rock. Sweet Pea, this is their very first show. Grave Lurker, Corroded, Primitive Rage, Morbid Visions, and Inside You are playing a Little Rock micro venue. Arkansas Folklife Fest is going on. It starts actually on the day before, on Friday, and is on the north side of the river, along the riverfront. Local artists you can see there are Nick Shoulders, Willie Carlisle, Dylan Earl, The Creek Rocks, Meadow Makers, Jude Brothers, and a whole lot more. Horse Funeral, YOKY, Done for the Weekend, and No Static are playing up in Conway. Brother Wes, Monster Boy Lives, Dad Bods, and Mike Oregano are playing over in Cabot. Mike Ryan, Band Covington Creek, and Malibu Moon are playing in Russellville. Grandma's Chandelier, Once Erased, We Do Not Belong Here, and Shinfo are playing in Jonesboro. Sid Vesuvius, Pyrocratic, just the two of them, Sid Vesuvius and Pyrocratic, are playing in Van Buren. Madeline Collins, Sarah Lilly, and Larissa are playing up in Fayetteville. Next on Sunday, Sad Daddy is having their third album release show, second one in Little Rock, Stiff Station neighborhood. This time they'll have support by Carolina Mendoza and Pete Massery. Burned Up, Bled Dry is having their official album release show. Their album's been out for a couple of months, though, but they're having their official album release show up in Fayetteville with support from Madman Morgan,
Chrono.

Wizard, and Pyrocratic. Nothing happening Monday night. Take a night to get some rest, do your laundry, stuff like that. And then on Tuesday, you can see the Retrograde with Aurora in Little Rock's River Market area. Those are all the shows we know about. If you know about one we missed, please go to facebook.com/shugradio, comment on our gig guide post. Let us know what we missed, the bands that are playing, where they're playing, and the exact location, all that stuff. All right, next block of new music. First up, we have brand new music by Malibu Moon. They've got a brand new song called Driving to the Moon. They're going to be playing on Friday in Fayetteville with the next band in the block, Bootleg Royale. We have their track Manufactured Disaster. And then they'll be playing on Saturday in Russellville with Covington Creek. We have their song Voices in the Night. Stay tuned. We've got more music to play for you coming right up. Here is Malibu Moon with Driving to the Moon on Shug Radio, KABF 88.3 FM, the voice of the people.

0: That is Voices in the Night by Covington Creek off of their Lucky Strikes EP. They're going to be playing on Saturday evening in Russellville with the first band in this block, Malibu Moon. Now, we've got two more blocks for you. We may probably, knock on wood, we'll have some time this hour that we can play the songs that we had to skip last hour at the end of the playlist, so I hope that is the case. First up for this block, we have Dirty Little Monster 2019 track by Monster Boy Lives out of North Little Rock. They're going to be playing on Saturday in Cabot. Then we have Prisoner by Sarah Lilly out of Fayetteville. She's playing Saturday up in Fayetteville. And lastly, we have brand new Curves in a Square Body by Midnight South from here in Little Rock. They're playing on Friday in Conway. If you want complete details on all these shows, including the exact locations, the bands who are on the bill, pictures of the flyers, a couple of cases, we've got the event links. 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We've got all that stuff for you there. You can check it out. Here is Dirty Little Monster by Monster Boy Lives on Sug Radio, KEBF 88.3 FM, the voice of the people.
1: Yeah.

That is Curves in a Square Body by Midnight South. They're playing on Friday over in Conway. Did I say Friday? Yes, Friday over in Conway. For complete details, you can check out our gig guide post at facebook.com/shugradio. We've got all the shows that we know about there listed out with all the bands who are playing at each show, the exact locations, pictures of the flyers, all that. We've got one more block of music before you before we turn this microphone off and go away for about 6 days and 22 hours before we come back next Wednesday evening with more sweet Arkansas musicians. This next block we have time. We're going to play the thing that we have here, and then we're going to play as much of what we couldn't finish in the last hour with Princeus and Bailey Bigger if we can. Starting off first, we have Waters Above, brand new by Once Erased, featuring Corey Fisher. They're playing on Saturday in Jonesboro with the next band. We have Grandma Chandelier with their song Restless. Then we have Drawing Board by Burned Up, Bled Dry off their new album Next Stop, Dead Stop. They're playing on Sunday in Fayetteville, a CD album LP release show with all kinds of great Arkansas musicians. And then lastly, we have Taylor's Version, parentheses MW version, by More Weight OZK in Fayetteville. They're playing on Thursday in Fayetteville. 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We've got all the information for you there. Here is brand new by Once Erased. 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
1: This is Wade Brathke with the Daily Voice of the People News Bulletin. Chuck Starmer stepped down as Prime Minister of the United Kingdom, paving the way for new Labour Party leadership. 200 to 400 pedestrians a year would not have died if vehicles had remained approximately the same size over the past quarter century, representing about 10% of the recent increase in pedestrian deaths, which has risen 75% since 2009. DEA permitted hundreds of thousands of fentanyl pills to hit the streets of New Mexico between 2023 and 2025, according to three current and former DEA agents and government records. Despite Ukrainians' improving prospects, Russia still has superior numbers and firepower concentrating on the fortress-built cities in part of the roughly 20% of Donetsk that Ukraine still controls. A generic version of a breakthrough cystic fibrosis drug manufactured in Bangladesh for a fraction of the American price may give some families around the world a lifeline. A California pilot program is building solar panels over irrigation canals to generate electricity while the shade prevents water from evaporating. New Chinese government restrictions will prohibit Chinese companies from shipping certain rare earth metals to two companies that are leading the Trump administration's efforts to revive the American rare earth industry. Post-pandemic, 26% of American parents still work remotely some days of the week. A right-wing, flamboyant 47-year-old lawyer who flaunts his wealth and holds U.S. citizenship won the Colombian presidency, having received 12.9 million votes, or 49.6% of the ballots cast, by pledging to dismantle armed groups that have surged in recent years. Turnout is rising in Democratic primaries, even when the nominee has little chance of winning in the general election, according to a review of 990 races over three cycles in 25 states. In over 90% of Democratic House primaries held this year, voters cast more ballots than 2022 when Republicans flipped the House. New federal data indicates that Oklahoma had 30% annual disconnections per household rate. Next highest rate is 23% in Texas. In 41 states, it's less than 10% who lose their electricity. Voice for the People, Daily Bulletin, presents people's news about action and issues that demand action. This is Wade Rathke, and this bulletin is brought to you thanks to ACORN, United Labor Unions, Local 100, Social Policy Magazine, and the Affiliated Media Foundation Movement, AMFM.
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Okay, here we go with all selections and mixing from DJ Patrick. Time to move things into the rhythm room. On the groove jet, on the rhythm rider. We're flying high over Chicago now. This is Glenn Underground with Travel.

truly gorgeous track right there. And next up from the King Street, legendary King Street record label from New York, this is Sylvia Zaragoza.

I remember house when house was more than just a name to package this sound, this groove, this emotion. I remember house when it was just one house. I remember house when house had artists, songwriters, and personalities.

going out to all of our Jersey listeners tonight. That's Blaze. But Do You Remember House, the Harry Romero extended remix. Next up from the UK, Glenn Horsborough with Carmina Die on the record label Let There Be House.

Massive, massive tune right there. Thank you, Patrick, for never letting me forget why this show is called The Rhythm Room in the first place. Next up, from Leeds, UK, this is Paul Sorrell with Move That Body. So move it.

0: Okay, Mark Cicciotti is and Kenyatta White. They're from Chicago.
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0: Okay, I want to thank everybody for tuning in and making Flight 423 as amazing as it was. Our final destination tonight will be Edinburgh, Scotland. And the artist is Last Days of Pompeii, and it's called Make Me Believe. Tune in next week for another jet set, another flight. Flight 430. It's going to be incredible. We'll see you next week. Thank you for everything. It was a great night. And,
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2: Can Mother Nature be saved from the lush green lawn imperative? I'll tell you how today on Hightower's Radio Lowdown. Sometimes little things can be a big deal. For example, in considering ways to help protect Mother Earth from global environmental rampages by us humans, look out your window. In many cities and most suburbs, chances are you're looking at a lawn, a grass-carpeted yard that looks almost the same as the one next door, the one next to it, etc. Some see a lush expanse of green grass as the ultimate in landscaping beauty, and some even consider a well-manicured lawn to be a measure of one's moral character. Beauty and piety aside, though, the spread and intensification of lawn culture has become an environmental extravagance that is already unsustainable in whole sections of our country, and it adds up to a steadily increasing burden on Earth's essential resources. Grass itself is natural, but keeping it alive across thousands of square miles is not, for it requires a deluge of chemicals and endless rivers of water applied again and again, yard after yard, trying to keep those plots green. And, oh, the irony, their green includes eliminating bees, butterflies, and, well, nature. One statistic tells the tale. Americans use more than 10 times more poison per acre on lawns than America's farmers use on their crops. Just glance around you and you'll see the grass lawn imperative at work throughout your community. It surrounds local schools, greens up corporate complexes, spreads across college campuses, forms miles of golf courses, etc. This is Jim Hightower saying, this is not a diatribe against grassy plots, which can be natural joys. But let's get real, get creative, and get in touch with the full balance and beauty of nature. You can promote ground cover sanity right where you live with native plants, xeriscaping, organic methods, rain gardens, and rewilding your yard with things like prairie grass. For help, go to rewild.org. 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

bleach the bile from lobectomy. Lobectomy? Arkansas Project. I can't find much info on it, except that it is based at Arkansas and Bandcamp, and that lobectomy is apparently a surgery where you would have your lung removed, maybe a part of the lung, maybe the whole thing, I'm not sure. But this guy did that 10 years ago, and now he's writing an album about it, and it's freaking brutal. Go check it out on Bandcamp, Lobectomy. What's up, everybody? My name is Baker, and I will be your host for this first hour of the show. Name of the show is Tomorrow's Dream. We do it every Wednesday now from 10 p.m. to midnight. It's local, it's heavy. It's keeping you informed on what bands are coming through and playing heavy in the area each week, as well as new stuff dropping like that right there. First show I want to tell you guys about is gonna be, we're stacked again, back to normal this week. I think it was 13 shows ended up with, so me and Chad are gonna be running down for the next 2 hours and playing as many of the bands as we can. So to without further ado, Mortalis is gonna be at Sticky's on Friday with Wild Onions, Social Capital, and Tumblewood Drive. I couldn't find anything on Tumblewood Drive. Surprisingly, I don't think I could find Wild Onions either, which I thought I'd played them before, so a little confused. But I do have some Social Capital and some Mortalis lined up here in just a moment. We'll do one from Mortalis, an older back throwback from their, I think it was a 2018 album, Heart So Black. We'll do Broken God, but first here's Social Capital with Nothing Left to Say. KBF Tomorrow's Dream, voice of the people.

RIP TV there with Steering Wheel. That was Nunchucks before that with Echo of the Big Bang. Let me pull up my my notes. Just kidding, we don't have notes. Tell you where they're going to be playing in just a few moments here, I guess. That show is going to be Friday as well. And it's going to be at 7 p.m. Pretty sure that was the same time for that other show, Stickies, we were just talking about. Yeah, they're both 7 p.m. So make your choice. But the last two bands you heard will be playing with The First Flame at Stilly's Vineyard, the house show spot down the road here on Gaines, close to Roosevelt. I'll tell you that much, and you can find it from there. This is a fundraiser, I guess you would say. It's a DC or bust benefit. All proceeds going to fund the nonprofit ACO's trip to DC, Washington, DC, and grassroots organizing efforts across Arkansas. So ACO, Arkansas Community Organizations, Partners of ours downstairs. And I know Andy's been super involved with that, probably going to DC with them, so that's very cool. Come out and throw some chunks, some dollars in the door, help them get there. $10, but it's probably no one turned away for lack of funds type of deal. And I couldn't find a dollar amount on the Stickies show. There's a ticket link, but I'm not clicking on that, so you'll have to do so. All right, a couple more shows to tell you about. One of them, really cool. And matter of fact, let's go ahead and get this cranking here. Adam Fawcett is going to be playing an early show Friday. Oh, yeah. I'm going to talk over you, sir. Sorry. He's playing, it's a Boxcar benefit. We all know and love Boxcar. He's going through a rough time. Got the big C.

Cancer, it's gross. He's taking it like a trooper, but it's a lot. And we're all poor, you know, but if you got a few bucks to come through in, it's going to be Pizza D's Friday. I think they said it kicks off around like, I'll say 2:30 or something, but I had a photo. I can't find it now. And I'm pretty sure Adam said he was playing around 5:30, though. So, yeah. Sunday, June 28th at Pizza D's. There's a boxcar fish fry. 2:30 to whenever. Adam playing around 5:30. Probably solo, maybe full band. You never know. Oh, there's also Puddinhead on the flyer. I missed that earlier. I have no idea what Puddinhead is, but that sounds fun. So go check that out Sunday and throw some dollars towards old boxcar. Hope that boy get better. Let's see what else we got after that. Sad Daddy's doing an album release show. Tell you more where about that is here in a minute. Probably at what? No, this is at Maxine's, I think. In Husper. I don't know. One or the other, somewhere. You can catch Sad Daddy on, what did I say, Friday? At a venue. Playing. They're going to be playing songs from the new album, which I was going to play for you tonight. I usually try to switch it up if me and Shug Radio end up playing any of the same songs. So, because I don't want you hearing the same song twice in like a 4 or 5 hour period. We're better than that, right? Generally speaking, yes. I swapped out the Sad Daddy new track, Bootlegger, I think it was called, that we both had. And I'm going to do what I've always done. I'm going to play AM off of their first album back in 2010 because it's freaking amazing. It's not only like do I think it's their best song, just in my personal opinion, but I think objectively it's one of the greatest songs ever written. I'm going to just play that. Or as much of it as I can. A few minutes worth, anyway. It's coming up next. Yeah, you can catch them Friday down in Maxine's in Hot Springs. New album, Ozark Shine. We'll be at the merch table. And it says 9 p.m. I don't know how many dollars, but, you know, a small amount. 10 maybe. And then after that, we're going to play a bunch of bands that are playing up in Jonesboro on Saturday. One of them's mine. We Do Not Belong Here. We'll be there. Alongside Shinfo, Once Erased, and Grandma Chandelier. It's going to be a big old banger. It's going to be fun. That is at the Something Art Cafe in Jonesboro Saturday. Kicking off at 6 p.m., it says. That seems early. Show at 7. I'm going to play... After this Sad Daddy here, I think we'll do a Shinfo YouTube video because they've never recorded anything yet. Oh, but I am going to double up and play the brand new Once Erased song. So if you were listening to Shug Radio earlier, you're going to hear this song twice tonight. And you're going to deal with it. It's 2 minutes of your life you'll never get back. So take that. Here's the best song ever. Not 6 a.m. A.M. Name of the song is A.M. Sad Daddy, KBF, Tomorrow's Dream, Voice of the People.

0: abandoned us.
1: I deserve that. But you know, it improved you.
0: Oh, am I cool enough for you now? Well, that was easy. It only cost me f***ing everything.
1: Whoa, hey,
0: You came back and talked about us like we weren't people, Morty. Then you bailed and left us to freeze.
1: I was apologizing for that earlier.
0: Your mom and sister died, Morty. And I moved on from caring. And that is the best deal you will ever get. So take it.
1: Please don't go. If Rick comes back, we can find you a new reality. A new mom, a new summer, a job.
0: Oh, you don't get it, kid. Except for this conversation, my life is perfect. Rick was always right. Everyone needs to let go.

That was that brand new single from Once Erased, which you might have heard earlier if you were tuned in to Shug Radio a couple of hours ago. But you know what? You can hear it twice, and it's twice as nice. It also featured Corey Fisher from Shinfo, who we played, two songs before that. So the song right before that was by Grandma's Chandelier. Called Jerry's Forecast. You might have noticed Jerry from old Rick and Morty there in the sample. And the song before that, sorry about the quality, but it was a YouTube video from Shinfo live set, as they have no recordings yet. But that's most of you probably know Corey Fisher from Lame Johnny fame, I'm sure. He also has this other little side project, My Hands to War. Maybe a few of you have heard that as well. But Shinfo, that's his rocking out band who you can catch this Saturday with Grandma Chandelier, Once Erased, and this band you're about to hear. Matter of fact, I didn't mean to be talking right now. I was going to play this song and talk over the end of it. But I'll come back and tell you more about that here in a minute. Here's the last band playing in Jonesboro this Saturday. We Do Not Belong Here with A Life Explained. KBF Tomorrow Street.

Oh man, that fader's got to go on its last leg. We are so heavy-handed up here. Not me, all the DJs. Okay, this is where I'm meant to get on and talk. That was We Do Not Belong Here with A Life Explained. Catch them, Once Erased, Grandma Chandelier, and Shimpo at Something Art Cafe in Jonesboro this Saturday, 7 p.m. Or if you're stuck in here around Little Rock, there's a very sweet free show going to be at Riff HQ, which is formerly Eyes Up House. Music starts at 7. It's a whole bunch of bands I couldn't squeeze in. But Primitive Rage is going to be there. Inside You is going to be there. Corroded is going to be there. Morbid Visions, who you're hearing right now, TFB. And this band called Sweet Pea. It's going to be their first show, so they don't have any music up yet. There's a Memphis band called Grave Lurker. They're pretty sweet. We're going to play one from them next called Attic Cadaver. And then I got one more show to tell you about. Stick around. Chad's got you all the way till midnight. Here's Morbid Visions.

alcoholism, sadism, bestiality, mutilation, murder, vampirism, necrophilia, cannibalism, not to mention a gamut of sexual goodies. But shall I go on?

Future of Intangibles there from Burned Up Blood Dry. Came up a little, couple of minutes extra, but then also remembered there was a whole other show I forgot about. Monday up in Jonesboro, you can catch, it was like Corpse Pile and some other cool touring bands. I can't think of right now, but Open Casket and Entrenched. And it was like six bands all together. Monday, something art cafe in Jonesboro. Go check it out. Here's most of Open Casket featuring Terminal Nation with Internal Threat. 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
1: This is National Native News. I'm Jill Freitas. It's billed as the world's longest and toughest snow machine race. Next year, the Iron Dog Race plans to add three checkpoints to its over 2,000-mile course. As KOTZ's Desiree Hagen reports, a new race route, announced earlier this month, has been several years in the making and crosses through two national wildlife refuges.
2: The new route adds the communities of Hooslea, Shugnak, and Ambler. Rick Paquette is the executive director of the Iron Dog. He says it won't add miles, but would traverse through new terrain.
3: This isn't something like overnight that happened, you know what I mean? This was over 7 years in the making. This is a really big deal, and we're super excited to do this.
2: The proposed route passes through federally protected land, more than 100 miles of it, through the Koyukuk and Selawik National Wildlife Refuges. Both refuges rejected the initial request, stating that the race would be a public safety problem, require more budget and staff than are available, and doesn't align with the refuge's purpose or mission. A letter from Selawik Wildlife Refuge said that a portion of the proposed route would also violate ANILCA, the Wilderness Act, and the Wild and Scenic Rivers Act. The managers of the refuges were unavailable for comment. Iron Dog appealed the rejections in June 2025 and reached out to Senator Dan Sullivan's office. A press release from the senator said he and his team played a key role in advancing the new route and drafted an appeal that, quote, highlighted inconsistencies, preventing the route's expansion.
3: Anytime you have a bunch of different organizations that you're trying to collaborate with and get one final answer on, it's extremely difficult. You know, new administrations and definitely, you know, Senator Sullivan's office really helped push this over and help us.
2: Paquette says Sullivan's office helped with letters of support and with multiple organizations, including the Bureau of Land Management. And it paid off. In December, Regional Director of U.S. Fish and Wildlife Service Sarah Borio overturned the previous denials, allowing for the new race routes. Borio's office did not respond to questions from KOTZ News. Paquette says there's challenges with a race this large, which passes through 23 mostly remote checkpoints.
3: I mean, it's a beast to put on this race logistically, and there's always struggles with fuel and getting equipment out and getting resources out there.
2: Both Ambler and Shugnak have experienced prolonged fuel shortages in the last several years, often in winter when storms can ground fuel planes. Still, Paquette says Iron Dog is prepared for those challenges.
3: You know, we do our best to make sure we get all the resources to the communities that we need to put on a strong race.
2: Paquette says Iron Dog has several programs that the new race communities will benefit from, including free helmets and free life jackets for local youth. Last year, Iron Dog established the Iron Pup program, which fosters young racers. Iron Dog also founded the Make It Run program that partners with schools and engineers to encourage technical and mechanical training. Paquette says there's also economic benefits to the new communities.
3: Sure, yeah. I mean, there's going to be publicity. There's going to be people going through these areas. You know, we send resources up there, spending money and giving, a chance for these folks to see this incredible race.
2: The Iron Dog race typically begins in early February. A date has not been set for next year's race. Reporting from Kotzebue, I'm Desiree Hagen.
1: And I'm Jill Freitas.
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9: You're

It is Wednesday, and it is after 11, and so that means you got Chad, and that song you just heard was from Bellwether Sirens, and before that you heard a band called Creating a Sinner from New York, and they're going to be playing with another band called My Nightmare. They're going to be in Bentonville on Friday at 100 Southwest 2nd Street. And so that's what you got going on there. I got a couple on Friday to talk about. I got some on Saturday. I got six different shows to talk about. We got a lot to talk about this week. So that's pretty cool. Next thing I'm going to tell you about is it's happening actually Friday and Saturday. It's a Battle of the Bands. And it's at the Cabot Veterans Park Community Center. And let's see, on Friday, you're going to have Tripwire, A Rise and Fall, Dylan Ennis, Arkansas, A Moment Captured. And on Saturday, you're going to have Brother Wes, The Dad Bods, FYH, Monster Boy Lives, and Mike Oregano. I got most of those bands, actually. What I have on the playlist for you coming up next, I have A Rise and Fall, Dylan Ennis, Arkansas, The Dad Bods, Monster Boy Lives, and Mike Oregano. I have those coming up on the playlist next. And let's see. Yeah, I got A Rise and Fall coming up next. There we go. And this one's called Next to the Ghost. And I'll be back after we go through these to talk about the other stuff we got going on. Four more to tell you about that are all happening on Saturday night. So I guess it depends on where you are Saturday night. But yeah, this is the Tomorrow Stream radio show. We do it every Wednesday from 10 to midnight. And you heard it on KABF 88.3, Voice of the People.

All right, that was Mike Oregano. That was pretty cool. Called The Oregano Way. So yeah, I got four more shows to talk about this hour, and they are all happening on Saturday night. Let's see, and Van Buren at the Iron Horse Records. You're gonna have Sid Vesuvius and Pyrocratic. I got Pyrocratic on a playlist. Sid Vesuvius, they don't have anything on Spotify or Bandcamp yet. I actually messaged them on Facebook and they sent me like a link, and I couldn't get it to work. I'm looking at it again right now just to see if I get lucky. Maybe it'll do something this time. Oh, look at that. It looks like it is working. Okay, you know what? I am going to play one of their songs. Cool. Let's see what they said. They said Plastic Man and Modern Man are done, so to speak. Okay, it's a list of demos. Okay, cool. Alright, so we'll be playing one of their songs. So I'm going to have every single one of these songs coming up next. Every one of these bands is what I meant to say. Coming up next. Okay, so that's Van Buren. And then in Little Rock, there's a couple of shows going on. Saturday night at Vino's, you're going to have Gottlieb from L.A. You're going to have TV Preacher. You're going to have Bellwether Sirens, which I already played because they're doing that thing in Bentonville Friday night. So they're going to be in Bentonville Friday night, and then Saturday night they're going to be at Vino's here in Little Rock. So they're busy. And you're also going to have Traffic and Melodies. That sounds like a really good show. I'm probably going to be at Vino's Saturday night. If you want to come drink a beer with me, that'd be cool. Let's see. Also in Little Rock, the other show is at Stelly's Vineyard Saturday night. And you're going to have Make the Sun Not Rise, which is on Bandcamp. I'm going to be playing that off of Bandcamp. It's like a 10-minute song. It's like the only thing they have on there right now. And then Death Warp. I played a show with him recently. Yeah, that was really cool. And then you got Gray Orange. So those three bands happening at Stelly's Vineyard on Saturday night. And then, if you're in Conway, at Full Moon Records, you're going to have Horse Funeral. Okay, I don't know how to pronounce this, but the band is called Y-O-K-Y. I don't know how to say that, but that's one of the bands. And then you're going to have Done for the Weekend. So I have every single one of these coming up next on the playlist. It's 11:34. Am I going to have time to play all of them? I don't know. We'll see. But this is called Plastic Man by Sid Vesuvius. And you heard it on the Tomorrow Stream radio show on KABF 88.3, Voice of the People.

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5: 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I'm Jake Longwell. 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He was a fixture in radio drama from the 1930s, well beyond the end of the golden age of radio, into the 1960s and even 70s. 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It's titled Mr. Miller.
6: Mutual presents Arch Obler's Plays. The Mutual Broadcasting System has the pleasure of presenting the 25th broadcast of a special 26-week series of plays by radio playwright Arch Obler, a series of dramas concerning the people of this expanding world in which we live. Tonight's play, Mr. Miller, will be introduced by Arch Obler.
7: It would be sheer presumption on my part to introduce to you either Eddie Cantor, the comedian, or Eddie Cantor, the humanitarian. For many years, he has been one of show business's all-time greats, both in terms of charitable actions and in what is equally important in these times of stress, in making you laugh again. Tonight, I have the pleasure of bringing you Eddie Cantor in another role, that of a dramatic actor in a play which today is even more timely than in the pre-war years when I wrote it. For surely today of all days, we know that in the larger analysis, peace in this world can come only through the good conscience of each man.

0: Come in, come in. So all right, come in and shut the door. So all right, sit down. Yeah, I want to talk to you. About me. Everybody's talking about me, so why should I be different? You. I want you to understand. Why you? Because... Oh, what's the difference? You're going to listen or ain't you? So I'll tell you. Maybe not everything. Maybe some things I'll think in my head, but I'll tell you plenty. I, Sammy Miller, am a fool. I was born a fool, I die a fool. All right, I know it. But what I did was right. You hear me right? Okay, I'll tell you. I'll put it in simple little words so you'll understand. I, Sammy Miller, I got a crack in my head like the Holland Tunnel. I'm punchy, cuckoo, nuts. I ain't saying it alone, you understand? You don't have to tell me. Everybody's saying it, all up and down 49th Street. I can hear it in my head.
1: Sammy Miller, he's a dope.
2: Bury him in the ground.
3: Such a fool, he's dead already.
0: All right, so it's settled, all right. I'm everything they say, all right. Who wants to give an argument? Who can argue when a man throws away $100,000? $100,000. Did you hear that? Do you realize what that is? Okay. Millions you read about in the paper. Million for a submarine, million for an airplane, millions for this and millions for that. But I ask you plain. Do you know how much money $100,000 is? $100,000 stuck up one by one like telephone poles down the street?
4: One, two, three, four.
0: In my head, I begin counting it off, and it's enough to go crazy. Crazy, I tell you. You work in a store, all right. 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But $100,000. Real cash, and I threw it away. Me, Sammy Miller, who 2 years ago was reaching for butts in the gutter.
1: He's crazy. Nuts.
3: Slughouse. Loony.
1: Cracked. Punchy.
3: Crazy. Nuts.
0: I keep hearing him say it. I think it myself. Am I nuts? Did something, you know, bust in my head? Maybe from the time I got slugged. Am I nuts? Nah. What I did was right. Right, and I'll lay it on the line and show you. And maybe show myself. So where'll I start? When I'm 16? Yeah, good, when I'm 16. 16 and I'm ambitious, like a Benji Franklin in Brooklyn, yeah. Right where the elevator turns in and goes over the bridge. Brooklyn, right by the elevator, and I'm 16. And I'm ambitious, yeah. 16 and have I got ambitions?
1: Go on, I bet you $1 million, 5-2, that Harden and that guy Coolidge winning a freeze.
5: Go on, you ain't got 2 bits.
1: Yeah? Hey, look who's talking. Boy, that's the job. President. Sit in the White House, 75,000 smackaroos every payday. Boy, that's the job.
5: Go on, lots of troubles. Vice President, that's the one, boy. Do nothing, say nothing. 50,000, just like that.
1: Go on, he don't get that much.
5: He does, too.
1: You're nuts.
5: Hey, Sam, you know. How much the Vice President get? How much, huh? How much, huh?
0: What?
1: Look
0: what?
1: At that dope. He ain't even listening.
5: Sam, what's the matter with you? Talking to you, he ain't even listening.
0: I was thinking.
5: So what was you thinking? So what was so important?
0: Nothing.
5: Go on, spell it. What was you thinking?
1: Yeah, go on, dare you. What was you thinking?
0: Well... I was thinking...
1: Yeah.
5: Go on.
0: Well, I was thinking, when I'm managing the champion...
1: He's in again.
5: Yeah, the champion manager. Let me use the pink Rolls Royce manager.
1: Look at the manager with holes in his pad.
5: I am the dope manager of champions. Give him room, boys. Give him room.
0: Yeah. I'm telling you, since I was 16 and before, yeah, long before, one idea in the head, manager of a champion. Yeah, funny, ain't it? A kid like they used to say with holes where he sits down got such an ambition, manager of a champion? Believe it or not, Ripley, huh?
1: Hey, Sammy, Dempsey's looking for you.
0: The whole neighborhood used to laugh at me.
5: Hey, Sammy, Tex Rickards on the telephone.
0: Yeah, laughing, all of them. It wasn't funny, no. Punk kid, I used to get tears in the eyes. Why should they laugh at me? Everybody's got different ambitions. Sure, why not? One kid wants to be a general. Another kid wants to have a lot of girls. Another kid wants maybe to go flying like a bird. All right, that's all right. Everybody, like they say, to his own ideas. So I had an idea. I wanted to be a guy who'd make a champion. Yeah, like Kearns made out of Dempsey. Pick up a good, strong kid someplace. Show him this and this. Pick his spots for him. Work the angles. Pretty soon have him in the garden, knocking him flatter than the backside of a sewer lid. Wake him up from 10-buck purses to the hundreds, to the thousands. Yeah, why not? Manager of champions, why not? I'm asking you.
6: Sammy, go get a job.
0: My pa said, Sammy, go get a job.
6: Sammy, go get a job.
0: Job? I was looking for a job.
6: Hanging around with loafers in them gymnasiums.
0: Looking for a guy.
6: Hanging around places with fighting, cheap bummers always fighting.
0: The guy to make a champion.
6: Sammy, get a job.
1: Sammy, get a job.
0: Yeah, my pa, over and over, get a job, a job. I was looking harder, I tell you, than the guy that's got two wives and 15 hungry kids. Every stinking gym in town and walking way out of town. Jersey City, City Island, Passaic, all the way to Rockaway. Every place there was a gym, a two-bit fight show, looking for the guy that'd make a champion. The guy that'd make me manager of a champion.
1: Loafer.
0: I'm 17.
1: Bummer.
0: I'm 18.
1: No good.
0: 19, 20.
1: Get out of my house. What good are you?
0: 21, 22. How do I live? Don't ask me. A dollar here, a dollar there, working for all the big shots in the racket, at the fight camps, in the corners, handling the water bottles and the sponges, bringing them coffee, bringing them good luck, shoved around and kicked around. Okay, that's all right. What's the difference? Learning all the angles, every angle. Who the politicians are to play ball with, who runs the garden from the inside and sets the big fights, who cuts in to make a champion, what newspaper big shots will build up a palooka and the headlines for, and for how much, you know, who'll take a dive to build up your boy's reputation. Learning all the angles, yeah. Learning for the day when I had found him, the guy, the one who'd make me manager of a champion. You got any idea how many fights I went to looking for that right guy? You know how many fights and how many jerkwater places a guy can see in 1 year, 2 years, 3 years, four? Funny, ain't it? Living through the years I was. When guys my age are looking too, yeah, all the guys are looking, but for girls. Yeah, girls for fun and girls for wives. But me, have I got time? No. Got just time for looking out for him. The guy. The right guy. Oh, there's plenty with the fists to look at. Black boys, white ones, brown ones, sluggers that come in way wide open. Dancers that throw their mitts like there was cream puffs. Plenty to look at. Hundreds of them going slug nutty and hungry and getting ears like hunks of cabbage, waiting for a break. But none of them for me. No, not a one. Well, not the one. So I keep on working here and working there and looking. So one night I'm in town in Pensy. Bells. I hear bells. What? And then it catches at my throat. It's New Year. Yeah, caught up to me all at once, just like that, another year. I stand there looking at him, laughing, jumping. I'm cold, all of a sudden cold. I go into a doorway, stand there looking at him, and believe me, I don't see him. All I see, all I know is another year's gone and I ain't found him. I'm nobody, nothing. I ain't found him.
2: Tickets to the benefit fight, mister?
0: Tickets? Fight? I look around. I'm standing in the hall, people moving in, a big sign. Amateur fights tonight, big benefit. Funny, ain't it? New Year's night, and there I'm standing.
2: Tickets to the benefit fight, mister?
0: So I buy a ticket, go inside. So you're smart, you guessed it. Well, it don't take no brain like a Napoleon. Sure, I found him. Yeah, he was there, in the ring, just when I walked in. 1 minute, 2 minutes, 3 minutes, and I knew it. It was him, yeah, him. Maybe you don't care about nothing. Maybe you never look for nothing. Maybe you go along and everything's Jake and smooth and easy. Okay, then this don't mean a thing. But if you ever wanted something, see? A drink, a dame, a kid, a break, you'll know. There I was, see? New Year's Eve, tired, ready to bust right down, quit, throw my top. And there he was.
2: Pleased to meet you, Mr. Miller.
0: What can I tell you about him?
2: From New York. Oh, say, you've come a long way.
0: Build? Well, like I always see them, big in shoulders, small in hips, and tall and lanky.
2: Oh, well, thanks. Honest, I was lucky knocking him out.
0: And fast? Say, when he moved, you couldn't see him. In, sock, and out. And you couldn't lay a glove on him, not if you threw 100 pairs with 50 guys to throw him.
2: Make a business of it? Fight professional? Well, I hadn't thought much about it, mister.
0: Yeah, him all right. 3 minutes and knew it like St. Peter himself made out an affidavit. Champion stuff, and me the manager of a champion.
2: Oh, no, really, thanks, Mr. Miller, but I don't think I want to make a living out of fighting.
0: But he didn't want to fight. I mean, not for dough. Can you beat it? Not for dough?
2: I appreciate everything you said, Mr. Miller, but, well, you don't understand the situation. Me, sure, I'm handy with my fists, but that's not what I want to do. Fight for fun, sure. you know, charity, but not for money. Oh, I haven't been studying and working all these years just to use my hands for knocking guys down for a count of 10. No, sir. What have I been studying? Well, it doesn't make much difference, does it? I mean, well, all right. I will tell you. Art school. That's where I'm going. I'm a painter. No. No, I don't belong to any union. I don't even know what you mean. Oh, I get it. No, not that kind of painting. I do mine on canvas. Yeah, just like they put in museums. You're right there, but you're wrong if you think mine go on exhibition. I'm just beginning, learning. And fighting pro and painting pro, well, they don't mix. At least I don't think so, Mr. Miller.
0: I had to argue with him, yeah. Hours and hours of arguing. Can you beat it? Have to argue with a guy to make him champion, richer than the president? Have to talk him into it? Can you beat it?
2: Okay, mister. I guess you win. Where do I sign?
0: So, at last it was done and finished. Finished and beginning. I was managing a fighter. A fighter like you dream about and never is, but there he was. And me, his manager, Sam and Dave. His last name? What's the difference? Dave's enough. And he'd be champion, absolutely. First fight. $25.
2: $12.50, Sam? Okay. That'll buy me a lot of paints.
0: Second fight. $50.
2: Okay, Sam. I'll be the richest artist this side of Rembrandt.
0: Third fight. $100.
2: Sam, I tell you, it's wrong for an artist to have to pay an income tax. It's wrong, Sam. All wrong.
0: Oh, I brought him along slow and easy. Slow and easy. Pick the right spots. Not too tough, boys. Not too easy. All the small-town fight spots. Let him pick up the answers slow and easy. How the rough ones work. Backhanders and rapid punches, butters and eye pokers. Learn it slow and learn it all the way a champion's got to know it all.
7: Hey, Sam, this is Lou. Yeah, listen, I'm calling long distance, so listen quick. I hear you got a boy, a good boy. Well, listen, Sam, I got a proposition. Listen, Sam.
0: Oh, the sharpshooters, yeah. Don't take long. Read it in the papers, just a couple of lines down in the corner, but they smell out the good ones.
7: Listen, Sam, got a proposition.
0: Wasn't having any part of them, no, sir. Keep Dave out of New York till I was good and ready, and he was good and ready. That's the way I figured it, and that's the way it was going to be. Yeah. All figured out. All of it. Up to the very night, they'd lift up his hand and said,
8: "A champion of the world!"
0: It's in your face. You're asking when I'm getting to the point? What's this got to do with a guy going nuts with his eyes wide open, throwing away $100,000 the way you throw away a burnout match? Well, I'm getting to the point quick. Yeah, too quick. Because when I talk about it, listen, he's got a dozen fights stuck away, Dave has, and we made some bucks, and everything is rolling right, see? Right. And yet not too right. Slow, see? Much too slow. I mean, the build-up. Easy does it. Easy does it. Know it. Sure, sure, I know it. But it's slow, see? Awful slow. The days, they crawl. The weeks. New York's still awful far away. It's right to do it that way, I know. Yeah, I know it. But it's slow. Awful slow. And every day, every week, every fight makes it that much slower. Dave didn't care. Why should he? Had lots of time. But me... Me, I'd been waiting, yeah, all these years, waiting, hungry, shoved and kicked around by all the wise guys. And now I had the guy to put me right on top. I wanted Dave in that garden, see, walking down the aisle with them wise guys saying...
9: That's Sam Miller, see? He's got the champagne.
0: Wanted that, I tell you, wanted it. Me that had nothing, Brooklyn under the elevated. Years of not eating good, just looking and waiting. You couldn't blame me for wanting what I wanted. Faster, faster, fast as I could get it.
7: Sam!
0: A guy came to see me.
7: Got a match for you?
0: Was in Youngstown.
7: $5,000 to wind up.
0: $5,000.
7: $5,000 to wind up. Fight the soccer 15 rounds.
0: The soccer? No. Oh, no. Too good for Dave. Oh, much too good.
8: 8-9-10 The winner! Dave Brooklyn!
0: But Dave was good, too. If he beat the soccer, they'd want him in the garden, sure. The garden, a couple of fights, then the big one, and...
9: That's Sam Miller, see? He's got the champagne.
0: I said, okay. My boy will fight the soccer, sure. Why not? Fight and beat him.
2: Fight in the windup, Sam? Well, if you think I'm ready. Sure. Why not?
0: So that's the way it was. The night the biggest crowd he'd ever fought in front

0: Third round. All right, Dave. You're doing all right. Fourth round. Dave, you're going fine. Hit him, Dave. There, you've hurt him. Crowd him. In the bread basket. Hit him. Down. He was down. Dave, the soccer caught him coming in between the eyes. Dave, get up. If you don't get up, Dave, everything is down there with you. Dave, get up. Up. He's up. Out on his feet. I'll throw the towel. No. My Dave hit him. My Dave hit him. Soccer's down. Out. Out. He's out.
1: Got so excited like it was happening all over again, didn't I? Yeah, that's the way it was. Got up off the floor, the kid did. Right off the floor and knocked the contender out cold. Cold is what I'm going to tell you now. Walked home from the fight, him and me. Me walking on air. When this knockout hit the papers in New York, they'd lay the carpet down for me and Dave all the way to the front of the garden. Yeah, walking on air. Me, Sammy Miller. And my champion walking with me. Hotel room.
2: I got a little headache, Sam.
1: I said, all right, lie down. I went over and sat by the window, looking out at the street, the lights. Lights flashing on and off. There'd be lights in front of the garden for him, for me. For me.
2: Sam.
1: He called me. I said,
0: why don't you sleep?
2: I can't sleep. Sam, do me a favor. Turn on the lights.
1: The lights?
2: Sam, didn't you hear me? Turn on the lights.
1: The lights were on.
2: Sam, where are you? Turn on the lights.
1: His eyes were on me, through me, past me. Didn't see me. In a minute, I knew the punch that hit him in the head. He couldn't, would never. I knew, I'd tell you, knew it sure as if 100 docs were telling me.
2: Sam, where are you? Why is it so dark?
1: And then I knew something else quick through my head like a light. I knew it. If I stayed with him, finished, done, that's the way I'd be, like he was done, leading him around like a dog leading a blind. Had to get out of there quick. The purse was in my pocket, $5,000, threw $1,000 on the table and then out, out.
2: Sam, is that you? Why is it so dark? Sam, for God's sake, tell me. Why is it so dark? Sam!
1: New York. I was back.
3: Hiya, Sammy.
1: Different now. Dough. I had plenty of dough.
3: Sure we can do business, Sammy. I'll sell them for cash. Sure, why not?
1: Bought myself a fighter. You hear that? Bought myself a fighter. Black boy, a comer, right out of the Golden Glove. Champion amateur, yeah. Bought and paid for cash.
4: Do just what you say, boss.
1: You know the rest.
4: Knockout first round, knockout fourth round, decision 10 rounds.
1: Yeah, easy. Just like that. I pay the money, I get a black boy who's better than the best. Easy, just like that.
5: The Black Panther, Sammy Miller's wonder fighter, today signed to fight the champion at the Garden.
1: Fight the champion at the Garden. So everything's all right, sure. Fight the champion, then my boy, he's champion, sure, and I am manager of a champion. That's what I wanted, sure. So everything's all right, yeah. Only one little thing is wrong, yeah. When I lay down at night to sleep, I can't sleep. You want to know why?
2: Sam, why is it so dark?
1: Just that, I hear it. Just that. So I can't sleep. Crazy, huh?
2: Sam, why is it so dark?
1: A man who got what he wants.
2: Sam, why is it so dark?
1: Right up on top, got what he wants.
2: Sam, why is it so dark?
1: A boy who will be the champion, dough in the pocket, in the bank.
2: Sam, why is it so dark?
1: Not to be able to sleep, that's crazy, ain't it?
2: Sam, why is it so dark?
1: Just a voice in the head, that's all.
2: Sam, why is it so dark?
1: Over and over.
2: Sam, why is it so dark?
1: Conscience.
2: Sam, why is it so dark?
1: What is conscience?
2: Sam, why is it so dark?
1: Just a thought inside my head, that's
2: Sam,
1: all.
2: Sam, why is it so dark?
1: Over and over.
2: Sam, why is it so dark?
1: Every night.
2: Sam, why is it so dark?
1: As soon as I'm alone, as soon as I shut my eyes to sleep.
2: Sam, why is it so dark?
1: I can't stand it no more.
2: Sam, why is it so dark?
1: Gotta find him, I tell myself.
2: Sam, why is it so dark?
1: Send people out to look.
2: Sam, why is it so dark?
1: Where he was, where he used to live, but no. Gone. Nobody knows where. So every night the same, I close my eyes.
2: Sam, why is it so dark?
1: I can't... I try. No, Davy. Oh, no, no, Davy. No.

0: And so... So today... I did what I did. The sun was bright. I was walking along the street and all at once I saw the answer. There in front of me. I went up the steps inside. Cool inside and dark.
1: May I help you, my son?
0: My son. He said that to me, Sam Miller, to me. Can I help you, my son? Yes. Help me. Help me. I took from a man the one thing he wanted, to look on the world and put what he saw down with paint on canvas. This I took from him, and so the only thing left for me to do is to give away the one thing I want most in all the world. Take it, Father. For anything you need it, God or people, use it, burn it. Just take it. So I gave away my fighter, my 100,000, my chance to be a manager of a champion. So they say I'm crazy. Everybody says it.
2: Sammy Miller, he's a dope.
3: Bury him in the ground. Such a fool. He's dead already.
0: A fool? Sure. I, Sam Miller, am a fool. But even a fool can do one thing in his life he knows is right.

You have just heard Mr. Eddie Cantor in Mr. Miller, a play by Arch Obler. Included in the cast with Mr. Cantor was Howard Duff with Leo Cleary, Lester J., Bill Johnstone, Irvin Lee, Elliot Lewis, Lou Merrill, Sidney Miller, and Julian Upton. The orchestra was conducted by Jack Meekin. Sound, Art Fulton and Bill James. Engineer, John Bailey.

Next week, as the final broadcast of the special 26-week series, Mr. Paul Muni will appear in a new play by Arch Obler, titled I Declare War. Because of the unusual nature of this final broadcast, we cordially invite you to listen. Next week, then, Mr. Paul Muni in I Declare War. This will be the 26th in a special series of plays written, produced, and directed for the Mutual Broadcasting System by Arch Obler. To conclude the program this evening, Jack Meekin conducts the orchestra in excerpts from an original composition, Memoirs.

0: Eddie Cantor starring in Mr. Miller, an episode of Arch Obler's Plays. That mutual broadcast from October 4th of 1945. I think the best-known radio series to have been created by Mr. Obler during the golden age of radio was Lights Out. And, of course, that series enjoyed new life in the early 1970s as The Devil and Mr. O, a syndicated series featuring reissues of classic Lights Out broadcasts with updated commentary from Arch Obler himself. 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It's an abridged adaptation of the Rose Franken play, Another Language.
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2: 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It achieved great success on Broadway, and I have pleasant memories of playing it in the moving picture version. 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
3: It is Tuesday evening. And in the home of Mrs. Hallam, Tuesday evening always means a great event. Mrs. Hallam's three sons always come to visit her on Tuesday evening. Her sons' wives have learned never to plan anything for Tuesday, for their mother-in-law expects them to. And they come, all except Stella. Here comes Walter and his wife, Grace, now.
4: Boo!
5: Oh, Walter! Walter, my boy!
4: Hello, Mother. Me whip is out in the hall.
6: Walter! Drop something. You might at least help me find it.
5: Fine way for a wife to talk.
4: Hey, she dropped her handkerchief. Now bring it here, Grace, and I'll pick it up for you.
6: Well, I found it without your help. Hello, Mother.
5: Oh, hello, Grace. Well, come in, both of you. Walter, you take the easy chair.
4: All right.
6: Everybody coming tonight, Mother?
5: My sons never forget Tuesday night.
6: Listen, what's the matter with your sons' wives?
5: I always say my sons' wives are very good to me also. All except Stella. We're not high-toned enough for Stella.
6: Oh, she certainly gets away with murder, the way she hardly ever shows up.
5: Yes, Victor tries to bring her along, poor boy. But what can he do? He did say she'd be here with him tonight.
4: Hey, where is everybody? I want to ask Paul about some stocks.
5: They'll be here.
4: I hear Paul's kid is downtown now.
5: Yes, Jerry is a real businessman. Paul is very proud of him.
6: I thought there was some talk of Jerry going away to study architecture or something.
5: Oh, that was only Etta's talk, not Paul's.
7: Hello, everybody.
4: Oh, hello, Paul.
5: Oh, Paul, my boy. I've been waiting for you, Paul.
6: Hello, Etta.
8: Hello, Grace.
6: Hello, Mother.
5: Oh, hello, Etta. You're so late. Paul, you look tired.
7: Well, that's more than my wife noticed when I came home tonight.
6: We've got news for you, Etta. Stella might come.
8: I don't think we could stand such an honor.
7: Yeah, how is her ladyship, anyhow?
6: Don't ask me. I haven't seen her since the hospital. I called her when she lost her baby.
8: I didn't even call.
5: Oh, let's not talk about unpleasant things. Tuesday evening again. I'm so happy.
6: Oh, Victor.
9: Hello, Mother.
6: And Stella.
9: Hello, everybody.
5: Hello, Victor. Victor, my boy, I've been waiting for you, Victor. Oh, and Stella, this is a surprise, Stella.
10: Hello, Mother. I'm awfully glad to see you. We brought some flowers in a box and everything.
5: Oh, thank you, but you shouldn't.
11: Well, it's Stella. Introduce me, somebody.
6: Say, aren't those flowers beauties? Oh, they must have cost something, all right.
12: They are beautiful.
5: Yes, but Stella should not let her husband spend so much money for nothing.
10: The stems are too long.
5: I have nothing big enough for such big flowers.
10: I thought we could use the umbrella stand.
5: People do not use umbrella stands for flowers.
13: Not sensible people, but you don't know Stella.
10: Well, let's try to anyway. Where's that umbrella stand? Oh, here we are.
11: Mother, if it rains tonight, can I borrow one of those chrysanthemums to hold over my head?
5: Oh, it looks all right.
10: There, it is nice after all, isn't it?
5: It would be very nice if the stand wasn't for umbrellas. Well, girls, do you want to set the table? I'll sit here and visit with my boys while you do.

0: Why, Stella.
1: Oh, Jerry.
0: Would you like to have me wipe the dishes?
1: Oh, you don't have to. Jerry, didn't you hear me say I could do them alone?
0: Oh, sure. That was because you couldn't stand the talk in there any more than I could.
1: You win. Grab a dish towel, Jerry.
0: Oh, okay. You know, I bet you brought the flowers that are in the umbrella stand.
1: How did you guess it?
0: Easy. The others usually bring calves foot jelly or something.
1: Jerry, I think I should have brought calves foot jelly or something.
0: Oh, say, Aunt Stella, is it true that you're an artist? Do you paint or anything?
1: I used to before I was married. I'm beginning again.
0: Gosh, that's nice. You know what I used to want to do when I was a kid?
1: Be a janitor or a car conductor.
0: Oh, sure. But after that, when I was about 18.
1: What?
0: Well, I used to love to make blueprints. You know, design buildings and theaters and things like that.
1: Oh, but that's wonderful, Jerry.
0: Yeah. Dad couldn't see it, though. Nobody could. Say, Aunt Stella, I'd like to see you sometimes when we can talk by ourselves. I want to ask you about paintings and things. Maybe you know some good exhibitions I could go to. You see, there's nobody much I can talk to.
1: Why, of course, Jerry, anytime.
2: Well, aren't you two finished with the dishes yet?
1: Just about.
2: Well, everybody's leaving. Come on, you've got to say goodbye.
0: Oh, yeah, of course.
1: All right, but Vicky, just a minute.
2: What?
1: Vicky, couldn't everyone come down to our place next Tuesday evening?
2: That's an idea. I'll ask them. Hey, everybody, wait a minute. Stella just had a wonderful idea.
1: Now, see how quick I gave you your wish, Jerry. We can talk again next Tuesday evening.
0: Well, thank you very much indeed.
1: What's the matter, Jerry?
0: Oh, I meant I wanted to talk to you alone, not with a whole gang around.
1: Well, then, Jerry, drop in anytime. Anytime during the week. I'll be awfully glad to see you.
3: Who's that on the phone?
1: Jerry. He wants to come right over ahead of the others. He seemed awfully nervous.
3: There goes my nap.
1: I think he wants to talk to us, Dickie.
3: Hmm. 10-1, he wants to bellyache.
1: But they're all so against him. Paul has enough money to let the boy at least try to find himself.
3: And waste the best years of his life trying?
1: But it wouldn't be waste. Putting him in business now when there's so much in him that wants to come out, that's waste.
3: Well, that's the stuff he's been handing out to you. No wonder he's been hanging around here the past week.
1: Once for tea and once to return a book.
3: And Saturday, you told me.
1: I didn't expect him. That was to return another book. I was leaving for the exhibition, so I took him along.
3: A boy of that age ought to be hanging around art galleries. What do you want to do, make a sissy out of him?
1: Vicky, when you talk like that, I could just shake you. It's so awfully typical.
3: Typical of what?
1: Of the kind of mentality that ridicules what it doesn't understand.
3: Oh.
1: If you're so blind you can't see that Jerry ought to get away to find himself, then something in you that's always been very dear and precious to me has died without my knowing it.
3: Well, you're certainly taking the kid's troubles to heart.
1: Because he's so much the way you used to be, Vicky. Maybe that's why I'm so fond of him.
3: Well, I'm glad you like somebody in my family.
1: I could like them all, if they'd let me.
3: Well, what do you expect when you high-hat them? Try to make yourself somebody miles above them.
1: That isn't true, and you know it. If I were someone miles above them, I could understand their hatred, but I'm not. I just want more out of life than waking up in the morning and going to bed at night. Oh, I want a great deal more than that, Vicky. And I want a great deal more out of marriage than the mere routine of a man and woman living together. Because that doesn't have to happen. It shouldn't happen. Especially when two people began by loving each other the way we did.
3: Your dad used to love me?
1: I still do. More than anything else in the world.
3: Like fun you do. You know what's the matter with you, don't you? You want a honeymoon to last forever, but Stella, you can't expect that. It's bound to wear off. And something a lot better comes in its place.
1: What comes in its place?
3: Oh, you know as well as I do.
1: I know this, Vicky. Nothing can ever take the place of tenderness and respect and chivalry. You just stand still without them, or keep going down and down and down.
3: Oh, bunk, Stella. Honestly, bunk. You're just all balled up. Love, reason, sex, all balled up. Well, I'm not going to get into any long-winded argument the one night the folks are coming down.
1: All right, Vicky. All right. Here, Here we are. Sit down, Jerry. Vicky's in shaving.
0: Gosh, the room's beautiful at night. This is the first time I've ever seen it at night, you know. With the candles and everything lit.
1: Well, you sit here and enjoy it. I'm going to change my dress.
0: Oh, no, Stella, please. I want to talk to you.
1: You can talk to me later.
0: No, I want to talk to you alone, not when everybody's around.
1: Well, what is it, Jerry?
0: I feel like a fool now. You didn't act this way on Saturday.
1: Saturday?
0: Well, gosh, don't you even remember?
1: I remember that we went to the exhibition.
0: Is that all?
1: Why, yes.
0: I remember more than that. I remember every word you said and how you looked when you said it.
1: Jerry, listen to me.
0: Oh, being with you that day made everything different and wonderful. And all it meant to you was going to an exhibition, I guess.
1: Oh, no, it didn't. It meant more than that, Jerry, because I enjoyed seeing the pictures with you. It was nice being with someone who... It was awfully nice.
0: Stella.
1: Jerry, please. Remember, I'm your aunt.
0: But you're not my aunt. I mean, there's no relationship between us. I don't feel as though you're my aunt, and you don't feel as though I'm your nephew.
1: Vicky is your uncle, and he's my husband, Jerry.
0: Yes, but are you happy with him?
1: Uncle Vicky and I love each other dearly. We're not romantic anymore. But romance doesn't mean anything. It wears off, and something much better comes in its place.
0: I don't believe that. And you don't believe it either. It's just that he doesn't know how to make you happy.
1: I am very happy.
0: Well, then, Saturday was all a dream. I mean, I only imagined...
1: No, you didn't imagine it, Jerry. It was wonderful. I did love it. Oh, but I must have been mad. I was under spell, as if time had gone back 7 years. It wasn't you I was happy with, Jerry. It was Uncle Vicky, don't you see?
0: Then there isn't any place for me at all.
1: No, Jerry. Jerry, listen to me. You're not in love with me the way you think.
0: Oh,
1: no, you're not. I'm just taking the place of the girl you will love someday. Now you're lonely, I guess, and someone who understands the things you want to say.
0: Would that make me suffer the way I'm suffering now?
1: I think so.
0: Would it make you suffer the way you're suffering?
1: Jerry, stop it.
0: I won't stop it. I know what you're doing. You're treating me like a child because you're afraid. You're afraid of yourself and you're afraid of me.
2: Stella, are you deaf? There's the family.

0: Stella. So this is the sort of thing you do at art school.
1: Yes, Mother. It's a bust of Vicky.
2: Oh, it's a bust, all right.
0: Oh, you've got a new phonograph, Stella.
1: Yes, Grace, would you like a little music?
3: Yes, I would.
0: It would be nice.
4: Well, sure. Wine, women, and songs.
5: Hear the records.
3: Play something good. You know, nothing classical.
1: Here's a waltz. Come on, Walter, let's dance. We're not so ancient. Let's show them.
4: Okay, baby. Let's strip the light band dancing.
1: Oh, you're not in time.
4: Yes, boy, Grace. This ought to take you down around the hips.
0: Hey, why aren't you dancing? You must dance with your wife.
1: Yes. I quit. Go ahead. Vicky and Stella.
5: Oh, I'm the record changer.
1: I'll change them.
5: Well, come on, Stella. Who's leading, you or me?
1: You, darling.
5: Oh, I guess we're rotten.
0: Jerry, put down that book and dance with one of your aunts.
1: Yes, show us some new steps, Jerry.
5: Oh, I'll try. Good idea. Here, you can have my wife as a partner.
6: All right. Stella?
1: Please, no, I'm tired.
0: Stella's always tired.
5: Oh, be a sport, Stella. Why do you have to spoil the fun all the time? Come on, Stella.
1: All right. All right, Jerry.
4: The kid can dance. Hey, break the clinch now. Go back to your corners.
6: Thank you, Stella.
4: Well, you win the contest.
1: They ought to get a prize.
4: Yeah, a prize. Here we are. Just the thing.
1: Be careful, Walter. You'll break it.
4: I present you with the Spurline bust of Victor Hallam, sculptivated by his wife, Stella Hallam, who keeps him busted.
6: I don't think that's funny.
4: Well, now, don't be modest, Jerry. You won the golden slipper contest. Now, here, take it.
1: Jerry, what are you doing?
6: That's what I think of you. That's what I think of all of you. Goodbye.
4: Well, that's a fine way for the young cub to act.
5: I'll get him back.
0: Oh, no, no, please.
7: Paul ought to see that he gets punished.
0: Oh, you fools. You fools.
7: Fools are we, Stella? It's you who have encouraged him.
1: And if I had, is it any worse than what you've done?
5: What are you saying, Stella?
0: 1 minute, Vicky. I would like to hear what it is that we have done.
1: If you really want to know, I'll tell you. You're all too sure of yourselves. You're trying to mold Jerry's life to fit your own, and it's wrong. I know what I'm talking about because you've done the same thing with Vicky and me, and you mustn't. You've got to let the three of us alone. You've got to let Vicky and me keep our marriage the way it started out. It's the only thing that'll save us. Vicky, you know what I'm driving at. You know I'm right. Make them see it.
5: Stella, can you make some excuse for your actions?
1: No.
0: Oh. Too much. My heart.
5: Mother. Mother.
0: I'm going home. Come, Walter. Come, Grace.
5: Wait a minute, Mother.
0: What is it, Victor?
5: Wait for me. I'm going with you.

0: Good morning, Stella.
1: Good morning, Vicky.
0: Come in.
1: Thank you.
0: You're pretty prompt.
1: I'm sorry Mother's sick. Naturally, I came as soon as I could.
0: Guess I ought to say thanks.
1: Why? I'm doing this for myself, Vicky.
0: Well, I kind of thought you were doing it for me.
1: No. I don't want to hurt Mother, and if it'll make her feel better for me to say so, it would be stupid to stay away.
0: Look here, Stella, you're still mad or what?
1: Why should I be mad? You act a certain way because you're you. I act a certain way because I'm me. That's all there is to it.
0: All right, let's forget it. You did wrong last night, but you can't do any more than say you're sorry. I did wrong, maybe, by leaving you alone. I'm sorry. I didn't sleep a wink, you little devil. First time we've really ever been apart, you know it?
1: Yes.
0: It's what you needed, though, young lady. Now, come on. Wasn't it?
1: No, Vicky, it wasn't.
0: Get the woozies? Being by yourself?
1: I wasn't by myself very long.
0: Huh?
1: Jerry didn't leave until almost 3.
0: Jerry?
1: Yes, he came back to apologize. He was very unhappy, Vicky.
0: I wonder what's the matter with that kid. He acts like he's in love or something.
1: He is in love, Vicky.
0: Oh, so that's it. He talked your ear off about it until 3 a.m. Well, you should have pitched him out. You're too soft with him still.
1: I wasn't soft with him.
0: Talk some sense into him?
1: I hope so.
0: Good. Now let's kiss and make up.
1: I wish it were as simple as that, but it isn't. There's no use to our kissing and making up. It would only be the same thing over again.
0: Well, what do you want me to do, romantic Susie? Bring a pound of candy and a bunch of roses home tonight?
1: I won't be there, Vicky.
0: You won't? What? Well, where do you think you're going?
1: I don't quite know yet.
0: Listen, are you after a separation or something?
1: Nothing quite so spectacular as that, at least not yet. I just want to be alone for a little while to think things through.
0: What am I supposed to do?
1: Think things through, too, Vicky. It's high time.
0: Gosh, Stella, I got a feeling I just can't get at you. Here I am ready to take you in my arms, and I can't find you. That's the way I sort of feel.
1: And it's the loneliest feeling in the world, isn't it, Vicky?

0: Paul, Annetta. What's the matter?
1: Plenty. Is Jerry here?
2: Now, Paul, if he is, you let him explain.
0: There's no one but Stella and me. Stella's upstairs with Mother. What's the matter?
1: Jerry didn't come home all night.
0: He didn't come home. That's funny.
2: Why, he never comes in later than 12 or 1. He's the most considerate boy in the world.
0: Well, he's probably in love. As a matter of fact, he is in love.
1: Mm, how do you know about it?
0: He told Stella.
1: Did she tell you who the girl was?
0: No, but Stella's funny that way. She wouldn't if the kid asked her not to.
1: Who's that?
0: I'll see. Well, Jerry.
3: Are my folks here, Uncle Vicky?
0: Paul, Etta, here's your kid now. Big as life.
3: Oh, hello, Mother.
2: Jerry.
3: Mother, the girl told me you're over here.
2: Jerry, where have you been? How could you frighten me like this?
1: I'll attend to this. Well, young man, suppose you explain yourself. Since when do you take to staying out all night?
3: Oh, leave me alone. I'm not a child, Father. I came over to tell you I was home. If you're going to start hounding me, I'll leave.
1: Now, don't take that tone with me. I want to know where you spent the night, and I want the truth. There's a woman in this, isn't there?
3: What do you mean?
1: Who is she?
3: Oh, leave me alone, will you?
2: Oh, Jerry, don't act this way. If you're in love with a girl, that's all right. Papa's not angry at that part of it.
3: Yes. I'm in love.
2: Oh, Jerry, who is she?
1: Now, come on, boy. Who is she?
3: I can't tell you.
1: Why can't you?
3: She's married.
2: Oh, Jerry.
1: So that's it. So that's the story. Well, where did you pick her up?
4: Hello, everybody. Why, Jerry.
3: Stella.
4: Jerry, why do you look that way? What's the matter?
1: Now, I'll tell you what's the matter. He's running around with a married woman. That's what's the matter. And I want you to tell me what you know about it. Do you realize he didn't come home all night?
4: I didn't know it, no.
1: What time did he leave your house?
0: I can tell you. He left our house at 3:00.
3: Who told you?
0: Stella.
3: What else did she tell you?
0: What else was there to tell me?
3: Well, nothing.
1: Well, what's all the mystery about? Where did he go after your place, Stella? Did he go to this dame?
3: Oh, come on, Stella, let's get out of here.
4: Stay where you are, Jerry. There's no reason to run away.
3: I don't want to run away. I'd like to tell him. Honest, I want to tell him I'm proud of loving you. Do you get that, all of you? I'm proud of loving you.
1: What's this? Why, you dirty...
3: Stop it. I've heard enough.
1: I should think you had, Vicky. So this is the sort of stuff she does behind your back.
0: What do you take me for? Don't you suppose I've known about it all along? Didn't you hear me say I knew he'd been down at the apartment until 3:00? Does that look like Stella was doing anything behind my back?
1: Jill, what are you made of? Blood or water?
0: Common sense.
2: Paul.
0: Oh, what was the use of making a fuss about it? I knew the kid'd get over it. Stella'd handle him.
1: When did this begin with him?
0: Oh, I guess it began that night at the folks last week. We got home and Stella said, I think I made a hit with your nephew. We laughed ourselves sick over it.
3: Stella, you laughed.
0: What did you think we'd do, kid? Sit down and bust out crying over it?
3: You laughed.
4: Jerry, no.
0: Well, lucky thing for you, we did take it as a joke.
1: Your uncle's right, you impudent young pup, you.
2: The idea. A big boy like you making such a spectacle of yourself. You ought to go right over and say, I apologize, Aunt Stella.
0: Very well.
3: I apologize, Aunt Stella. Goodbye.
4: Jerry, no. Don't believe it. Come back.
0: Let him go.
4: But you don't know what you're doing to him. I haven't been making fun of him. Vicky lied when he told you that.
0: Don't listen to her. She's out of her mind.
4: No, I'm not. He didn't know anything about Jerry and me until now this morning in this room.
1: I thought there was something phony about this. Vicky's been lying to save your face.
4: I'd rather think that, Paul, than anything else in the world, but it isn't so. Vicky lied to save the family.
0: Stella, you don't know what you're saying.
4: Oh, yes, I do. You made a gesture for me, Vicky. I admit it, but it wasn't good enough. Fear, that's all it was. You were afraid for them to know that I was this dame they were talking about. So you made a joke of it and hid behind it like a coward. And you didn't care what you did to Jerry as long as you were safe.
1: That's a good story.
0: She's telling you the truth. Don't you know it when you hear it?
1: Not from her, I don't. Or from you either.
0: Well, you're going to hear it now, whether you like it or not. She's right. I didn't have the guts to face the truth before the family because for 7 years you've been waiting to say I told you so. Now go ahead and say it.
1: And you're going to let her get away with it.
0: No, I'm not going to let her get away with anything. I don't have to. Stella, when you came in here this morning, you said you wanted to go away. Well, you listen to what I have to say first, and then you can go if you want to. I won't keep you. I'm not even going to ask you if there's anything between you and Jerry. I'm going to tell you. There isn't. Do you understand that? There isn't. I know there isn't because I know it.
2: Children, what's going on here? Excitement again?
1: Oh, it's nothing, Mother.
2: I heard Jerry's voice. Is Jerry causing trouble again? Paul, you ought to punish that boy.
0: No, Mother.
2: Why, Vicky, what do you mean?
0: What Jerry needs is a little sympathy and understanding. It's darn well time someone besides Stella had sense enough to see that. Stella, I'm going home. If you come back, I'll be there waiting for you.
4: You won't have to wait, Vicky. I'm going home with you.

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have the pleasure to present to you Dr. Martin Luther King, Jr.

a great American in whose symbolic shadow we stand today, signed the Emancipation Proclamation. This momentous decree came as a great beacon light of hope to millions of Negro slaves who had been seared in the flames of withering injustice. It came as a joyous daybreak to end the long night of their captivity. But 100 years later, the Negro still is not free. 100 years later, the life of the Negro is still sadly crippled by the manacles of segregation and the chains of discrimination. 100 years later, the Negro lives on a lonely island of poverty.

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0: Okay, welcome to the Rhythm Room on It's the Voice of the People. I'm DJ Michael, and we've got DJ Jack with us and DJ Sam for a very special night. DJ Jack put this mix together. It's our first Rhythm Roots show, and it's a special one. This is covering the new romantic era, late 70s to early 80s. A magical time, definitely, for me as I was growing up. Huge explosion when MTV and the new romantic music came together and beamed right into my living room. So what's up, Jack?
1: What's up, Mike? DJ Mike.
0: Hey, thank you for this mix. I'm going to count this as a birthday mix because my birthday is in a couple of days.
1: Happy birthday, Mike.
0: All right, let's get right into it. This is the new romantics, and we're going to start off with a few early inspirational tracks for the scene. Here we go.

Okay, we're in 1977. This is Donna Summer with Giorgio Moroder. The one and only 12-inch remix, 12-inch version of I Feel Love.

So we're just going to move up a little bit in time as each song progresses. Here we are with the number one song in heaven by the Sparks.

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Now I can think for myself about little deals and issues, things I just don't understand.

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Love that you're here. This is a very special show. So glad you can share this with us. Next up is another huge Giorgio production. Of course, I'm talking about Japan's Quiet Life.

0: definitely one of the godfathers of the new romantic era, Mr. David Bowie. The other one is coming up next. This is Brian Ferry and crew, Roxy Music, with the same old scene. Jack, you got something to say?
1: We're having fun here, and we're happy to hear Brian Ferry next.

Okay, we're going to go up north to Manchester. 1980, this is a song from Under the Floorboards by Howard Devoto and Magazine.

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1: This is Moments to Remember, and I'm Henry Louis Gates, Jr. Who was the first African-American soldier? Prince Estabrook, a slave in Lexington, Massachusetts, was the first African-American to serve in the military. He participated in the exchange of gunfire on April 19th in 1775, which sparked the Revolutionary War. A moment to remember. Warned by Paul Revere, 125 militiamen were confronted by 700 British soldiers on their way to Concord, Massachusetts. Someone pulled a trigger. Several Americans were wounded. Prince Estabrook was hit in the shoulder. Some white people, fearing revolt, opposed arming the slaves. But as the war continued, the need for soldiers increased so much that blacks were allowed to fight. Many blacks joined the British, who promised them liberation for their service. Prince Estabrook was granted his freedom for serving. He died in 1830 at the age of 90 and is buried in the church cemetery in Ashley, Massachusetts. I'm Henry Louis Gates, Jr. Visit our website at Africana.com for more information about African American history and culture. Moments to Remember is a production of North Star Communications, funded by the Corporation for Public Broadcasting.

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Okay, we're going to send that one out to my daughter Alexa, and also this next one as well. This is Echo Barrel with Mother Solitude, the club mix. They are from Paris, France.

to thank everybody again for tuning in. The Rhythm Tomb X, Volume 10. We're sending this next one out to my good friend John Hernandez, listening all the way from Guam. And the name of the track is Unearthed, and I want to send that out to him because we unearthed this man over the last couple of weeks by that band Xanius from Berlin, Germany. Thanks for listening.

Okay, I'm going to send this next one out to my buddy Jonathan, Johnny Ringo. This is Ultra Sun's Young Foxes. They're from Brussels, Belgium.

Okay, we got a monster track coming up for you now. It's by the one and only Pablo Bozzi. This, of course, goes out to my wife, Jamie. This is called Ghost of a Chance.

I want to send this next one out to my man Russell, listening in while he's doing some KABF work. Thank you so much for listening in. This is Cult and Knocked with Our Moments, Our Answers. And they're from Athens, Greece.

sending that out to all of the Rhythm Tumors out there. Thank you so much for gathering tonight. That was Adult with I Am Nothing from Detroit, Michigan. Next up, we've got Crystal Geometry with The Threshold.

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All right. Welcome to the show. All right, first stop is Melbourne, Australia with Kylie Minogue. This is the Rhythm Room.

Hey, thank you for tuning in tonight. It's going to be a good show. I have a good feeling about that. Next up, we have an artist from Toronto, Canada. She goes by the name Astra. This is the Avalon Emerson remix of Anyways.

All right, this next artist is non-human. They're from Berlin, Germany. And I heard a track by them on Gray Matter Radio last night with my man Shane Gray. Here we go with The River of Fire. Don't run from it.

All right, next up, we have a new wave band from Minsk, Belarus, Molchat Doma. I've been playing a lot of tracks by them lately. I really like this band a lot. Hope you will too.

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0: hard.
1: She'll feel fine.
0: When it's hard.
1: I hope this whole feeling lasts a long, long,
0: long, long time. All right. That, of course, was more from Elvin Bishop's his release, It's a Feeling, 1978. The man done well. I swear I like Elvin Bishop. Good music from him. Mm-hmm. They're all done. I'm back here in front of the microphone and ready to push buttons to bring you listening pleasure, things to tickle your auditory nerves, that kind of thing. Let's try this one here, see how this one goes. This is, of course, Shake Russell chasing the song, and this is Traveling Dog.
2: They call me Gypsy, that's my name. I came from Mississippi in a hurricane. I'm a traveling dog.

of a cool tune, don't you think? Traveling Dog, of course. That's from Shake Russell's Chasing the Song CD release. It's pretty recent. It's what label is this? Howlin' Dog Records. Yeah, a traveling Howlin' Dog. Howlin' Dog Records, okay. Alamosa, Colorado, and Shake Russell Music. You can go to howlingdogrecords.com and probably find that. If you're inclined to do that, it's good music. I kind of dig it. And here's some timely advice also. Another great singer-songwriter, underrated and unknown, is Steve Forbert. This is a good planets are hard to find. Can't dig this.

Hot damn, what a song, hey? Ooh la la, oh me. Thank you, Steve Forbert. Of course, that was from Rockin' Horse Head, Steve Forbert. That's F-O-R-B-E-R-T, Forbert. Yeah, just get a life, damn it. I'm telling you, get a life.

Good advice from Doug Somm. His last recording, a.k.a. The Texas Tornado. Get a life. Some really good stuff on there. He's got one on there called Goodbye San Francisco, Hello Amsterdam. Yes, yes, yes. Always a good time with Doug Somm. Remember the Texas Tornadoes? Great band. All right, here's another one from Steve Forbert. I know what I know.

0: Wow, that's pretty good too. Big New World from Steve Forbert and his Rocking Horse Head. It's on Paladin or Revolution Records. Let's see, when did that come out? 1996. Yeah, check it out. Steve Forbert, Rocking Horse Head. Some good music on there. And he's a great songwriter too. And here's another great songwriter. It's Doug Somm. It's an invitation to the blues, which I've been known to play a tune or two here.
1: Couldn't sleep last night, just walked the floor.
0: This is a nice belly rubber song. 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

With your relatives and rejects. Well, like my friend Donna says, you can be cool, but you ain't never as cool as Dr. John Cool. And that's the damn truth, really. I gotta agree.

go. Beautiful music from the Grateful Dead, of course. Playing in the band. I've been playing all the bands here. I'll be out of here in about 12 minutes. And hope you enjoyed that little Grateful Dead bit there. You heard, of course, Mama Tried and the Big Railroad Blues and Playing in the Band, of course, from their two LP set, The Skull and Roses, Skeletons and Roses, double LP. There's live music. Good stuff. I don't know. No, I don't think all of it was live. Some of it might have been. Anyway, I always like to play a little Grateful Dead during the course of the music show here. I played, what did I play off today? I heard, started off with Clarence Clemons and then a band out of L.A. called Love. Then that eccentric guy from Alabama, Ned Mudd. Play some Buddy Guy, some Jethro Tull, some Joan Baez, and the Reverend Peyton's Big Damn Band, who reminds me, who's going to be in Clarksdale, Mississippi, during their Juke Joint Fest. And a guy named Johnny Lobo is going to be there, along with Reverend Peyton. Man, I can't wait. That'd be great. I hope I can... A little early for me. Maybe not too many people will show up, and it won't be too dangerous for spreading that virus anyway. But anyway, Johnny Lobo is going to be one of the acts down there. You might want to go check him out. He said he's a one-man punk rock band. That ought to be pretty wild. Oh, man, what? Oh, yeah, from there on, we went to Joan Baez. We heard Diodato. We heard Jesse Winchester, J.J. Cale, Brian Setzer. A few from Commander Cody in the Lost Planet of the Airmen. Elvin Bishop again. Yeah, well, Elvin Bishop, yeah. And Pink Floyd, Shake Russell, Steve Forbert, Doug Somm, who is also the Texas Tornado. Steve Forbert and Dr. John, and lately it was the Grateful Dead. And I'm going to leave you with some Omar and the Howlers, I think. If that's going to... Yeah, I think that's right. It's a big town.

0: All right. That does it for me, ladies and gentlemen. I'll be back to do the same thing, but differently. I think that's clever. I do it all different.
1: You do.
0: I think I burn up the airwaves today. I'm probably going to get scolded. So I'm going to exit out of here. And folks, thanks for your calls and your postcards and all your adoration. I really appreciate it.
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1: 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Love.
2: This is Wade Bresky with the Chief Organizer's Report. Can you hear the warning siren? Many reports are out now reminding all of us about the tragedies wrought by flash floods in the Texas Hill Country a year ago that hit youth camps and other communities with terrible death and damage. It reported on precautions at Camp Mystic, where more than 25 children were lost, indicated that there were no real emergency plans, inadequate to non-existent communication systems for coordination and response, and no real evacuation plan. State of Texas responded to this devastatingly critical report with a press release saying that most of these issues had been addressed by new laws in the legislature. Sadly, new laws don't save lives without robust enforcement and compliance. Research everywhere indicates that despite mandates and requirements across almost all governmental jurisdictions requiring emergency plans, as well as climate adaptation plans for incidents such as these, only the smallest number actually follow through with anything realistic or adequate. And please note, that's the public sector. The private sector is even more catch-as-catch-can. So it takes no imagination to understand that Camp Mystic is not the outlier, but likely the norm. One thing that worked is warning sirens. For that reason, whether in Arkansas or New Orleans, we've been campaigning for the installation of additional sirens, or where they already exist, modifications on sirens used for tornadoes or other purposes so that they can also provide warnings for flooding. Meetings with public emergency planning officials find many of them cavalier about preparations and unknowledgeable about how to provide warnings, at best only depending on cell phone alerts that might or might not work in such emergencies. It's hard to get hard and fast data on the cost of sirens. There are private companies, and they like to say that it all depends on the geography, density, etc. General research indicates the hardware can run as high as $25,000 to $35,000 per siren, with another $10,000 on installation potentially, and $60 per siren or so a year in maintenance. Where sirens already exist and have the capacity for multiple sounds, and some can have as many as 20, we have found, the cost of adjusting the programming and adding a warning sound for flooding is relatively trivial. A public entity could implement a siren program for the entire community or tailor sirens to potential flooding areas. Most estimates maintain that one siren is good for 6 square miles, so it's not like most precarious communities will need dozens of these to save lives. Everything being equal, this kind of public safety and climate adaptation expenditure is relatively affordable. There's some federal funding for such systems as well. Common federal funding sources that jurisdictions use for emergency warning mass notification infrastructure, which can include outdoor sirens and related systems, include FEMA Hazard Mitigation Assistance Programs, including the Hazard Mitigation Grant Program, the Building Resilient Infrastructure in Communities, and Flood Mitigation Assistance. This is a fight worth having on so many levels. Turn on the Weather Channel over the last week or so, and it was water, water everywhere. What is your community doing to protect you from heavy water events, record flame falls, and flash floods? Not much, I don't think. This is Wade Rathke. For questions or comments, www.chieforganizer.org. You take it from here to there.

Psalms 116 and 15 says, "Precious in the sight of the Lord is the death of his saints." This scripture offers profound comfort by reminding believers that God deeply values their lives and their ultimate transition into his presence. 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We are located at 1527 East Broadway in North Little Rock, Arkansas.

our Father, which art in heaven, hallowed be thy name, thy kingdom come, thy will be done on earth as it is in heaven. Give us this day our daily bread, and forgive us our debts as we forgive our debtors. And lead us not into temptation, but deliver us from evil. From thine is the kingdom, the power, and the glory. Amen.

0: Good morning, good morning, good morning. How are you doing, happy people? This is your man, DJ Lee, and I'm going to welcome y'all to the Holy Ghost Praise Party. It is Thursday morning. I'm ready to get started. I got me a little guest in here with me this morning. Y'all guess what? Ladybug is here. Good morning, Ladybug.
1: Good morning.
0: Ladybug is here, y'all. And we are hanging out this morning. I'm not going to do a whole lot of talking right now. We're going to go ahead and get into this. This is the Warlord Brothers. And they say, "Right Now, Lord." I love this song. This is one I used to play all the time. I hadn't played in a while. Getting back into it.

Come on, guys. Come on. Yes, sir. Like the song said, y'all, sometimes I get tired and sometimes I get weak. But I just need you right now, Lord. Good morning, y'all. Good morning. Good morning. Good morning, Aunt Lisa. Good morning, Aunt Joanne. I hope everybody's doing good. I don't know if my cousin's listening up in Cleveland. I'm going to say good morning to Aaron and Robin. I just want to say good morning to everybody. And I know y'all waiting to get your morning started. So here we go. We're going to start this morning off with some Jesus and some coffee. Got to start it like that.

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1: 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I want you to meet Alex. 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
3: Yes, sir. We are in the studio this morning. I got Ladybug in here with me. And we just got off the phone with our Aunt Joanne. And Aunt Joanne had us in here falling out laughing. Oh, my God. She had us laughing so hard talking about them switches and strops.
4: Yeah, y'all talking about those switches, but I'm like, my daddy had a strop, a homemade for those from Cowhide.
3: For those that y'all don't know what a strop is, some of y'all call them straps, but the old school, we call them strops.
4: Yes, we had a strop.
3: And just to let y'all know, Kimberly done called Aunt Joanne something different this morning. So Aunt Joanne said she gonna put something on her. She gonna put a strop or some switches on her.
4: Yeah, she gonna get me. Yeah, so Aunt Joanne said hi, Aunt Lisa, and Aunt Lisa told Aunt Joanne hi as well. Good morning. Y'all had y'all coffee and y'all Jesus. Now y'all Jesus and y'all coffee, because Jesus comes first. Y'all had y'all Jesus and your coffee, and Aunt Lisa had her juice.
3: So I think I'm gonna try to see if I can cool Aunt Joanne off a little bit. This is Lee Williams with some cooling water.

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4: All right, y'all, I am back. I think Kimberly, I think Ladybug got something to read. She got some announcements. You want to go ahead and do the announcements?
5: Yeah, we'll do that.
4: All right.
5: Okay, it's Wade Music Institute. It's a founding student. Enrollment is now open, starting August 15th, ages 6 through 15. 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And so this is the founder of Ricky D. Wade, and contact them at 501-803-7780. Again, this is Wade Music Institute for students for ages 6 through 15, starting August 15th. 501-803-7780.
4: All right. Okay. All right. We have a special guest in the house, but I'm going to play a song, and then we're going to come back, and we're going to get to that. We got to make sure Mr. Thomas is set up and ready to go. And, you know, we got to wait on him. We got to make sure he's correct. So. All right, y'all. All right, we're going to get into this Hezekiah Walker, and we will be right back, y'all. We're going to come right back with our special guest. This is Hezekiah Walker, and he said, Jesus is my help.

0: Yes sir, man. That's one of mine right there. I love that one right there. I think we used to play that one right there. All right, y'all. Look here. We are in the studio this morning.
1: I can feel it already.
0: Okay. Hezekiah, he said, I don't want to cut him off. Let me let him finish. All right. We have guests in the studio this morning. I have somebody in here, and, man, it's going to be a privilege to talk. But I am not going to introduce this person. I'm going to let a friend of mine introduce her. And this is the great Tracy Thomas. And, Tracy, I'm gonna let you introduce them.
2: Good morning, everybody. Thank you, Lee, for having me this morning. Me and Lee, we got way back. It's just a privilege,
0: way back,
2: blessing that we're still in the land of the living. And thank you so much. And to your wonderful co-host, the great first lady of this show.
3: Amen. I thought he forgot my name.
2: Kim, beautiful Kim. Yes.
0: Well, you know, we didn't change her name. Her name is Ladybug now.
2: Okay, Ladybug.
0: Yes, Ladybug.
2: Amen.
0: It fits.
2: Well, listen. The reason we're here this morning, I have the privilege of being a friend of this young man that started this organization about 18 years ago, I believe. Mm-hmm. And actually, a lot of people don't know that this young man, he's from Forest City, Arkansas, but as well, he attended Philander Smith College, and he used to sing in my choir. I tell you what, a lot of people has come through my choir, and because when you're connected to blessed people, blessed things begin to happen.
0: That's right.
2: And this young man named is Dr. Mark Rogers. Mark had a vision we used to talk about all the time. You know, we have different award shows around the nation. You have the Stellar Awards, you have the BET Awards, things like that or what have you. And Mark would always say, you know, he wanted to do something to recognize artists that are up and coming, you know. And so he organized this organization, like I said, about 18 years ago, and it's called the Rhythm of Gospel Awards.
0: Okay.
2: And it's held all over the country every year. It's never in the same place. He takes it all over the country, so people can get a chance to meet and connect with each other. And this year, I had the privilege of, he always go out looking for
0: talent.
2: Young ladies, talent, what okay. have you. And he has a pageant, the Miss Rhythm of Gospel Awards. And he looked for young women to enter the pageant that can represent the Rhythm of Gospel throughout the year of the awards and until the next year. So he can have representation to let people know around the nation what this award show is about. Yeah. And I had the privilege, he called me and he asked me, he said, hey, I need a nice young lady to represent the state of Arkansas. I said, okay. I said, let me get on it. He said, yeah, I know you know somebody, you know, woo doo woo. I said, well, matter of fact, I do. I have the perfect person for you. And so I got on the phone and I called this young lady.
0: Okay.
2: And listen, it was a great thing. She's awesome. She's known all over, just not in Arkansas. She's known all over the nation as well.
0: Mm-hmm.
2: She's first of all, a woman of God.
0: That's right.
2: God-fearing.
0: Mm-hmm.
2: Her parents raised her, she and her siblings, to be upstanding citizens and as well God-fearing people. And it is just my privilege to introduce to you all this great young lady. And I thank her for being in my life. I really do. She's a blessing. And she's going to be a blessing to the state of Arkansas as well as to the
0: nation. She already has been.
2: Yeah, she has been. Absolutely.
0: She's going to be a bigger blessing.
2: Bigger blessing, absolutely.
0: Yes.
2: And that is none other than the new 2026-27 Miss Rhythm of Gospel herself, Beatrice Jackson.
0: All right.
4: Thank you so much.
0: Good morning.
4: Good morning.
0: How are you doing?
4: I
3: doing.
0: All right. Now you know I've been knowing you for a while, but I wanted to wanted Tracy to do an introduction, and explain everything. Mm-hmm. But yeah, me and Miss Beatrice Jackson, we played together years ago.
3: Yeah, the minister of music of Greater Second Baptist. My godfather, the late Curtis Wright.
0: Late great. You know, I still call
3: straighten
0: him.
3: Straighten it pastor. Out, you know, Pastor. You know, he'll straighten it out. Right.
0: Come from a poor family.
3: Ooh, yes, that was him. And I actually was his minister of music and church secretary.
0: Yep, you know, sure was. Sure was.
3: In
0: you
3: the
0: sure
3: office. Was. That's my job. That was sure I had two jobs there.
0: Yeah.
3: So.
0: Yeah.
3: Yeah, you all were the drummer.
0: I was the drummer.
3: Bad drummer, you guys. I was the drummer.
2: He's all right.
0: I appreciate that, Tracy. I appreciate that. I don't expect anything else.
3: Okay.
0: I don't.
3: Yes.
0: So, explain the pageant to us.
3: Oh,
0: explain
3: my goodness. It's life-changing, for sure.
0: Mm-hmm.
3: It's a never dull moment from the time Tracy called and said, now someone's going to be calling you. Now, he really didn't ask me. He was like, I've nominated you.
0: So he just put you in and didn't talk to you about it, nothing.
3: You know, and here I am, a pageant? Mm-hmm. Yeah, you're going to be in this pageant, and they're going to be calling you, giving you all the information. And I'm thinking, it's been years since mm-hmm. I've done any type of pageant. So I was like, you know, is it dealing with music? And really, at first, it wasn't even about my singing. And that is really what amazed me.
0: Okay.
3: Like you said, character, mm-hmm. Your status in the town, or, you know, just what you do, you mm-hmm. know, for your city and your state. The talent actually was icing for them, you know.
0: Really?
3: Yeah, and it was going to be something like a tiebreaker.
0: Mm.
3: You know, so if you tie up with Miss Georgia or Texas, we'll use your talent to decide who the winner will be. But they decided that, no, we're going to go ahead and throw this in because I think Tracy sort of put a little extra on the talent portion.
0: Yeah,
3: he will end up being a category.
0: Yeah. You know, he will sneak stuff in. So.
3: Yes, mm-hmm. yes. So the talent portion. But, you know, we had rehearsals, you know, as soon as I landed. It was like a meet and greet.
0: Mm-hmm.
3: Rehearsals 1 a.m. in the morning, 3 a.m.
0: Wow.
3: 5 a.m. and then you're back to your regular schedule, meet and greet or a tea or luncheon, classes, how to sit at the table, which fork to use, because if we're training the queen, because she'll be sitting in high places. Mm-hmm. She'll be mayor's office, different president's mm-hmm. office, bishop's offices. Mm-hmm. So you need to know how to properly, you know.
0: Right, present yourself.
3: Present yourself. Right, so they make sure each of us were well-groomed, trained, all of that for this pageant.
0: Okay.
3: And then, of course, there's another appearance for a banquet, something that you're doing,
0: mm-hmm.
3: photo shoots, or just training. After that long day, rehearsal 3 a.m.
1: Wow.
3: Or 1 a.m.
1: Now, where did all this take place?
3: It was the Radisson, I believe it was.
1: Which state?
3: No. This was North Carolina.
1: Okay.
3: Raleigh, South Carolina. Yeah, Raleigh. Mm-hmm. So, okay. Yes, it was busy. And it was just beautiful. The people that I met, even the girls in the pageant, all of them, some of them were artists. They introduced themselves as artists.
0: Mm-hmm.
3: So it was definitely great connections. I met producers, had the opportunity to sing for James Hall.
0: Okay.
1: Ooh, okay.
3: Yes, Lonnie Hunter. He directed for the award show Let's Dance.
0: Okay. All right.
3: You know that song? I know you do. Let's Dance.
1: Yes.
3: It was amazing. Seeing different persons receive Songwriter of the Year, Male Vocalist of the Year, Female Vocalist of the Year, Choir of the Year. I mean, you have the Stellars. I think we're number 3 in those awards, the top award show. Yes.
0: Okay.
3: Mm-hmm. So, Rhythm and Gospel Music Awards was just amazing. But he made sure Dr. Rogers is so efficient. Everything you can imagine that you need for a pageant, he made sure it happened. You have, okay, makeup is done, 3 a.m., 5 a.m., get you ready for the pageant. I mean, everything you could possibly.
1: Was it a representation from each state?
3: Well, I think it started off that way, and then it went to 10, and then the top six, I believe.
0: So there was eliminations.
3: Yes, sir.
0: Okay, all right.
3: I made the six.
0: Oh, that's great. That's great. I wish y'all could see Tracy's face.
3: Yeah, for sure. And I was, did I call you? I'm just letting you know what was going on. I kept you in suspense.
2: No, I called her. I don't even know why I called her. And then she said, what are you doing up so early? I don't even know, was it Saturday morning?
3: Yes.
2: Oh, yeah, of course. Mm-hmm. What are you doing up so early? I'm like, girl, getting ready for the salon. I don't even know why I called you, though. I can't even remember. Yeah. But it was just God who told me to call her. I don't know why.
0: Okay.
2: Yeah, so, and then that's when she...
0: You wanted to see how things were going. You know, you've nominated her, so you
2: probably
0: wanted,
2: so.
0: Yeah, you wanted to see how things were going.
2: Just to check on her and everything.
3: Mm-hmm. Dr. Rogers,
2: that's what it was, just to check on her.
3: And he is the type. Dr. Rogers is the type that you nominated who, and you know, this is what he would have told him, this ain't working, you know. She's not working,
2: yeah,
3: you know. He's that type, so no, he doesn't play about his pageants or.
2: His little show.
3: Yes. I love him to death.
0: Okay. Let me play a song, and we're going to come back. We're going to come back in just a second. This is William Singers, and this is There Is No Way.

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3: This is Wade Rathke with the Daily Voice of the People News Bulletin. More than 2% of Oklahoma households had electricity shut off each month in 2024, a rate that no other state approaches. Only Alabama, Louisiana, and Texas had a shutoff rate above 2% in even 1 month of the year. In low shutoff states like Iowa and Massachusetts, the monthly rate stays below 0.5% all year long. 79% of all data centers globally are exposed to acute risk from severe climate-induced weather events. Data centers are typically expected to be in operation for 20 to 30 years, and investors may not be weighing long-term climate conditions. As tech giants rush to build infrastructure, some residents who live near data centers say a constant low-frequency vibration is ruining their health and homes. Former CEO of the Scottish National Party and husband of the party's leader was sentenced to 5 years and 3 months in prison after pleading guilty to embezzlement of $500,000 for a range of purchases. At least 40 people drowned in France over the last 5 days as the country endured a scorching heat wave. Most of the victims were young, many of them teenagers, and swimming in unsupervised areas. A supercomputer in Shenzhen was declared the world's fastest for the first time since 2017. China uses only standard microprocessors and not the special purpose chips called graphics processing units. Federal judge ruled that the Agriculture Department lacked the authority to approve state waivers that restrict what SNAP participants can buy with their food stamps. In 2020, the EPA estimated that emissions controls had been removed from more than 550,000 diesel pickup trucks over the prior decade, or roughly 15% of all diesel trucks originally certified with those controls. Trump's Justice Department has stopped enforcing these restrictions. Trump administration is quietly reversing U.S. policy towards anti-gay laws being passed across Africa. Iran says there's no plan for the International Atomic Energy Association agency to inspect its damaged nuclear facilities, a day after Vice President J.D. Vance said conversations with inspectors could happen imminently. Voice of the People Daily Bulletin presents people's news about action and issues that demand action. This is Wade Rathke, and this bulletin is brought to you thanks to Acorn International, United Labor Unions, Local 100, Social Policy Magazine, and AMFM.

0: Psalms 116 and 15 says, "Precious in the sight of the Lord is the death of his saints." 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
8: All right, y'all, we are back in the studio this morning. KBF 88.3, the voice of the people. And we have I'm going to say this. We have the great Beatrice Jackson in with us this morning. She has been so busy with so many different things. You know, we have our friend Tracy Thomas in this morning. And he nominated Beatrice to win. And what is it that you won again?
9: It's Rhythm of Gospel.
8: Rhythm of Gospel 2026.
9: That's it.
8: Yeah.
9: 2026.
8: All right. And I just want to say that from knowing Miss Jackson, if you're nasty, I just want to say that I've been knowing Miss Jackson for years
9: now
8: and
9: you
8: years.
9: You all know
8: years.
9: I'm looking at him.
10: I know you're right. We all are.
9: See, Clay was the bass player too.
8: The baddest man. Look, hey,
9: we were the baddest band.
8: I remember when we went to I think it was Lawton, Oklahoma.
9: Yes.
8: Mm-hmm. We went to, and actually the song we did up there, that's one of the songs I play on the show on a regular.
9: Really?
8: Yeah. Dietrich Haddon.
9: Okay.
8: Anybody here?
9: Anybody? And I still teach that.
8: Do you really?
9: I still teach that song. Yes.
8: Oh, man.
9: I love it.
8: Yeah, Joel played the bass for a little while.
9: Yes.
8: Then Clay came in and played.
9: Exactly.
8: Yeah, man.
9: We were a band.
8: Ooh. We were a band.
9: Exactly.
8: We had the musician rehearsals.
9: Yes.
8: And the choir rehearsals.
9: Exactly.
8: So that's why I say the great Beatrice Jackson. Because you don't get that many. There are some out there, but you don't get that many people that can work an organ like she does,
9: and then
8: sing the way she does. Mm-hmm. Y'all can't see Tracy nodding his head, but I'm not trying to build her up because she won. I'm just telling the God's honest truth.
9: Only thing I missed there was an organ, and I didn't. I have an organ, and I think one of the staff members. Once I won, it was like, you still haven't heard that organ. So they were like, what? You know, it's an organ. But so that's my instrument. I love it.
8: And I'm going to say this. I'm going to say this right quick. A lot of people don't know it. So when we were at Greater Second Baptist, we actually had a pipe organ over there.
9: Wow.
8: Right. We had a pipe organ over there. So how many people can say that they played a pipe organ? Miss Jackson got on the pipe organ and played the pipe organ. They wanted to hear the pipe organ, so she played it one Sunday morning.
9: Pipe organ.
8: Yes. So right. So just multi-talented.
9: Yes.
8: And your brothers.
9: Yes.
8: The whole family. I just want to say that on my part.
9: Thank you. So
8: I'm
9: much.
8: Just proud of everything that's been going on with her and. Because I didn't even know about the award, so I'm very proud of her.
9: Wow.
8: Yes.
11: So congratulations again.
9: Thank you.
11: This is for some people that are just tuning in or didn't catch her name, it's Beatrice Jackson.
9: Yes, ma'am.
11: You were named the 2026 the Rhythm of Gospel Award. Is correct?
9: Winner, yes.
11: Winner. So is it for the best vocalist?
9: Actually.
11: Or is it overall?
9: Overall.
11: Okay, for the overall.
9: Overall.
11: One of the questions I want to know, because some people that don't know who you are, Beatrice Jackson, can you tell them who is Beatrice?
9: Oh, man.
11: Who are you? What do you do? How do people
8: That's
11: know
8: a good
11: you?
8: Question.
9: That's a good question.
11: Lee had already, mm-hmm. spoke about that. You in the church played the organ and, you know, the keyboards and everything. And
9: yes.
11: So just tell us a little bit about yourself. Who are you? And how do you serve in the community?
9: Wow, that's a question. Thank you for asking that question. Well, I am the daughter of the late Reverend Benny L. Jackson, Sr., and Evangelist Barbara Jackson, who served this community as well, pastored Mount Olive Baptist Church on Cedar Street in Little Rock, also in Hot Springs. So they trained me up. I remember learning how to play four choirs at the age of eight.
11: That's awesome.
9: At the age of eight, my mom was in and out of the hospital, and she was my dad's minister of music. And she says, well, some Sundays I may not be able to play, so I'm training you. So I started playing for choirs at the age of
11: eight. When you say playing, what all did you play?
9: The order of service. She would take me through the order of service. This is the first song, Call to Worship. The second mm-hmm. song is the hymn. The third song will be the, you know, inspirational singing from the choir.
11: Okay.
9: I mean, offering song. I mean, just to the T. So I learned structure, mm-hmm. you know, at an early
11: That's
9: age.
11: That's important.
9: Very important. I learned the proper songs, you know, for offering, the proper songs for after the sermon or before the sermon. Mm-hmm. Hymns was her thing. So yes. She taught me all of that. And since the age of eight, I have been actually playing for churches. Even when I went off to college, I played for Bishop Patterson in Memphis.
11: Okay. Mm.
9: That was my first huge job, I would say. Other kids in college was calling home for money, and I was sending money home.
8: All right.
9: I was sending money home, and actually Bishop Patterson gave me a musical scholarship as well.
11: Mm, that's awesome.
9: So from there, moved back to Arkansas, continued with that. In between that time, I would, you know, do a little singing and studio recording as well. But I started speaking, preaching, if you want to say that. Mm-hmm. Did a Facebook Live every Thursday.
11: You did, or are you still doing it?
9: Well, I did 12 seasons. Okay. Everyone wants season 13, but I will come on every Thursday, okay. Time to Decree with Pastor B. Mm. And that is really... That platform grew from 12 views to 6K views.
11: Mm. That's good.
9: Or 6K followers.
11: Yes, I mean, to get nice. The, yes, good
9: so
11: to get the word.
9: So basically, it wasn't singing. It wasn't the organ. So I was like, well, God, this is another hat you want me to walk in. So, And it really gave me the platform that we're talking about this rhythm of gospel, but that platform actually stemmed from Time to Decree with Pastor B.
11: That's awesome. That's good.
9: Yeah.
11: Okay, so you preach, you speak, you're like a minister of music.
9: I'm a minister of
11: and
9: music.
11: And you also have choir workshops as well.
9: I'm a clinician. That's
11: yes,
9: exactly.
11: Yes, you're a clinician, a music clinician. Okay.
9: Yes, breathing techniques, pitch control, how to stay on pitch.
11: Oh, that's good.
9: You know,
11: I might need that. Look,
9: okay.
11: They be talking about me because I will break out and sing sometimes.
8: She just starts singing right in the middle of the song on the air.
9: Oh, my goodness.
11: I can't sing, but I don't care because it's coming from my heart.
9: It's coming from your heart. You're making a joyful noise. Come on.
11: Yes, coming from my heart.
9: Coming from your heart.
11: It just stays in my heart. When it gets to my vocals, it sounds a little different.
9: Stop.
8: Look, it's holy when it's coming from my heart. When it get to her mouth, it turns to something else.
9: It turns to something else.
11: My sister told me one day, she said, baby girl, you have many talents, but singing is not one.
9: Stop.
11: So I might need to join one of your workshops. Look,
8: her soul says yes, but her mouth says no.
9: Wow.
11: So, okay, so you're a music clinician.
9: Yes.
11: You're basically a Facebook pastor. You have live decrees.
9: Yes, ma'am.
11: And you're a singer, you sing,
8: so
11: vocalist,
8: so talented.
9: Piano teacher, voice
11: piano
9: instructor
11: teacher.
9: As well.
11: Okay, so. Voice instructor, I'm writing this down. How can they get in, if someone would like your service, if someone want for you to come for special appearances mm-hmm. or join any of your workshops or anything, or just find out who is Beatrice, how can I get in touch with her to get the full thing of everything that you do and how they can connect with you?
9: Definitely on Facebook. My name is Beatrice Jackson on Facebook.
11: Okay.
9: Please follow me because there are some upcoming things. As the new queen of rhythm of gospel that you want to stay in touch and stay up on. I can't really go into it right now.
8: We understand.
9: But you do need to follow me.
11: Okay. Follow me on Facebook. It's Beatrice Jackson. It's BEATRICE.
9: Yes, ma'am.
11: Jackson.
9: Right.
11: Like they told me, just say beat, BEAT, then rice.
8: Rice.
9: RICE. It really is. I love it. Beatrice, but you know, however you say it,
11: Beatrice. I said
9: that's
11: the
9: okay.
11: country way.
9: That's my daddy called me that, but my mom would say, no, it's Beatrice. Yeah, okay. And I was named after his mother. Therefore, you know, he said it the way he wanted to say it.
11: And so, also, a phone number to get in contact with Miss Beatrice Jackson is 501-960-5628.
9: Uh-huh.
11: And another number is 501-707-7009.
9: That's correct.
11: And if you need to repeat, you can always call us at the station. Or are we here? 501-433-0088 if we need to repeat any of these numbers.
9: Perfect. Perfect.
11: Okay, I have... you're going to play a song, then I'm going to ask one more question.
8: All right, I'm going to play a song. This is
11: because, one... Yeah, we got 10 more minutes before...
8: Right. Shh. Yeah. So this is one that we get a lot of requests from. This one says, somebody's been praying for me. Mm-hmm.

0: All right, y'all. That is Somebody's Been Praying For Me. That's one of the fan favorites. We love that one there. And we just got a call from Miss Allen. We appreciate you calling, Miss Allen. All right.
1: Does she remember your parents?
2: Wow.
1: Yes, that's
2: they
1: awesome.
2: Yeah.
1: That says a lot.
2: Fresh from the town.
1: Okay, so right now we're speaking to Miss Beatrice Jackson. She just the 2026 Rhythm of Gospel Award. She was awarded that in Raleigh, North Carolina. So congratulations again. So you represent the state of Arkansas.
3: Thank you.
1: And it's only been just one other person or two other people from Arkansas that's received this?
2: There were two. But it's been years.
1: Been years, okay. Mm-hmm. And so this is sort of on the level of a stellar award.
2: Basically.
1: Yes.
2: Yes.
1: And so I have this last question for you. What's next?
2: Wow. What's next? You have to follow me. Of course, there are appearances, special appearances, and performances in places that I can't imagine, would have never imagined that God would do such, you know. But I can't really name them now.
1: That's okay.
2: But you must follow me.
1: Yes, follow her on Facebook.
2: Get that information.
1: Again, that's Beatrice Jackson on Facebook. Okay.
2: That's correct.
0: So now she said, y'all, now look, she got a lot coming on, so make sure y'all follow. Make sure y'all follow.
2: And Tracy has something planned as well.
4: Yes. We had an event, a service a while back, my choir, myself, and the ministry, and we want to thank Sister Jackson for being a part of that. She was a great asset to that. And we just want to celebrate her and the crowning of her being Miss Rhythm of Gospel 2026-27. And we want the state of Arkansas to know who she is and just stay tuned. We have an up-and-coming, I hate to say event, but a service celebrating her. And you can come out, and there'll be more information. And we want to thank Brother Lee and Sister Kim for this time, and KBF. And so just stay tuned.

0: They will give you all more information.
1: Yes, we will.
2: Thank you. Thank you. Again, it's been a pleasure. Congratulations again.
3: Thank you so much.
2: For winning, for being the 2026 Rhythm of Gospel. You won that award. That is awesome. Wow. You're beautiful inside and out. I can see it and I can feel it. And for people that you, if you want to stay in contact with Beatrice Jackson, to follow her, to stay on top of what she's doing and how you can contact her, is on Facebook, is Beatrice Jackson, is B-E-A-T-R-I-C-E, and Jackson is J-A-C-K-S-O-N. And also the contact numbers is 501-960-5628 and 501-707-7009.
1: Beatrice, it has been a pleasure.
3: My pleasure.
1: It has been a pleasure. Tracy, we appreciate you for the information and letting us know what was going on. We really appreciate it. Tracy always doing something. So, I mean, I appreciate Tracy. We joke around and all that, but I appreciate him. And I want to say to Ms. Jackson, I mean, everything that I said earlier, I mean, that's meant. That's from the heart. I mean, because she is an amazing talent. She really is. And you deserve everything that's coming to you. You deserved it all. I appreciate you.
2: Thank you. The best is yet to come.
1: The best is yet to come.
3: Wow. I receive that. Praise God. Thank you.
1: All right.

0: All right, y'all. Look here. The Prayers Express is getting ready to roll. It's getting ready to roll. I want everybody to buckle up, get your seatbelts on, get ready to go, because we are coming through. If you need a ride, call us up here right now, 501-433-0088. Praise Express is on the roll. It's on the move. Let's go.
1: Remember, bus, plane.

All right, so I let y'all know the press is still rolling. Y'all is still rolling. Look, y'all can still call in and get your ride. We going anywhere we need to go. We riding. So give us a call right now, 501-433-0088. Let's go.

John, look here. This thing is still rolling. Still rolling. I still got Miss Beatrice Jackson in here. And I'm sorry, y'all. I got to play this one right quick before Beatrice leave. I got to play this one, y'all. The Project Express is still rolling, so let's go.

0: All right, y'all, get ready. We running through my mail. We gotta pick up a little mail. We're running through my mail right now.
1: And also, we gotta go to DeWitt and get a net. All right,
0: we're going to DeWitt. We're waiting on. We're in my mail. We have to DeWitt. Be ready, Matt. Be ready.

0: All right, y'all. I gotta thank Tracy Thomas for everything that he did today, for bringing Miss Beatrice here this morning. We appreciate him so much. But I'm letting y'all know this Praise Express is still rolling right now. It's still rolling. We're going to keep this thing rolling. So let's go, y'all. Let's go. Let's go. If you need a ride, give me a call right now. 501-433-0088. Annette, we need you to sit down and put your seatbelt on because we are rolling. Come on, y'all.
1: Love it.

All right, let y'all know we just left Baseline and we still roll. I'm finna head to West Little Rock, so y'all get ready. Come on now. Get ready, get ready. This Praise Express is rolling. Let's go. If you need a ride, call me 501-433-0088. I'm going anywhere. Give me a call.

0: It's going to happen. It's going to happen. It's coming right now. You just have the faith, and it's going to happen. You just have to say what? Yes and amen.
1: God.
0: This song,
1: God.
0: I always call it Yes and Amen, but it's really called Promises.
1: Promises.
0: But we have to say yes and amen.
1: You have to say it. You have to say it.
0: Who's this? Lisa Knowles?
1: Lisa Knowles. Yes. Lisa Knowles Smith.
0: Lisa Knowles Smith. All right.
1: Veronica, sit down. We need you to sit down.

0: I like that. God keeps his promises.
1: Yeah, I know you do. I know you like that one.
0: Ooh. All right, so everybody, we got 4 minutes left, and we're going to be off the air. So make sure that you all tune in Monday morning to hear In the Morning with Lee and Kim. And we enjoyed it. We enjoyed Beatrice Jackson here this morning. We interviewed and spoke with her. She was the new 2026 Rhythm of Gospel. She received the 2026 Rhythm of Gospel Award. And so we enjoyed speaking with her. And so you will make sure that you follow her. And
1: yeah,
0: there's many, many, many, many other things to come for her.
1: Yeah, she's got a lot. She's got a lot coming. So y'all make sure y'all follow her. Stay in tune with her. Stay in tune with her.
0: Okay, then also one more thing before we tune out. So just what's today, Thursday? So tomorrow is Mo. So make sure you tune in to him for gospel from 5 to 7 a.m. Saturday is Elder Maurice Tatum. Sunday is Jody Love, Ride the Love Train.
1: And we will be back Monday morning.
0: Monday morning.
1: All right. All right, y'all. Peace and love. We love y'all very much. Come on. Come on. Come on.
0: Peace.
1: You don't know nobody
0: you
1: see
0: make
1: that.
0: For me. I make a peace sign, but can't nobody see. All right, we love you all.
1: All right,
0: bye-bye.
1: See y'all later.
2: I come with the intention to give the Lord the greatest praise that I have. It's nice to see you. I'm glad that you're here too. But when I walk in the door, I come to give God praise on Sunday morning. Anybody feel like me?

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1: I'm Dr. Anthony Lizerwitz, and this is Climate Connections. In the U.S., tens of millions of people own condos, townhomes, and houses that are governed by homeowners associations, or HOAs. To ensure residents are allowed to install electric vehicle chargers, Washington, D.C. and 15 states have passed what are called right-to-charge laws.
2: It basically prevents any homeowners association or condo board that may have some control over the residents' parking area from preventing them from installing an EV charger on their own parking space, on their own property.
1: Jess Sanger is with Plug In America, a nonprofit working to expand access to EVs. She says in several states, right-to-charge laws also make it easier for renters to install chargers.
2: As long as the renter is able to have their own parking space, they cannot be restricted from installing a reasonable EV charger within a reasonable manner.
1: On Plug In America's website, you can find a list of states with right-to-charge laws and details on each. And if your state does not yet have a right-to-charge law, Sanger says you can contact your representative and ask them to sponsor a bill. By lowering the barriers to charging EVs at home, these laws can help more people make the switch to electric vehicles. Climate Connections is produced by the Yale Center for Environmental Communication. 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
4: 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The case involved Ali Hermani of Texas, and the court said a blanket ban goes too far for non-dangerous cannabis users. Although it remains to be seen how this ruling will result in changes to current law and regulations, it is a major step forward for medical cannabis patients caught between state legal medical cannabis treatment programs and federal gun law. 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For more information about medical cannabis, be sure to visit CannabisExpertMD.com. 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
8: 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I want you to meet Alice. 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

Good morning, everybody. Jesse here with Never Mind the Morning Show here on Thursdays. How's everybody doing? Super stoked to be here today. Got an amazing guest. Ooh, we got some messages here. So anyway, we have an amazing guest today. I'm pretty stoked. She's not here quite yet, but we have Stephanie Smittle coming in to visit with us today. We're going to just be talking. Stephanie Smittle has a wonderful music catalog so far, a couple albums right now. And I can't wait to hear what else that she can provide. But let me tell you this right now. If you have not, as of the 23rd of this month, started listening to her latest album, Passion Tide, you really should get onto that. It's some amazing stuff. We're going to be listening to it throughout the show today, talking about it, and we're going to be also, you know, sprinkling in some other music that both of us like. So it'll be pretty fun. But without further ado, let's get after some messages here. I don't believe we have a tremendous amount going on. But just wanted to say real quick, just to read a little something here. I just want to let you all know that within like KBF, it is 100,000 watts of community, culture, and connection. It's not just a radio station here. We are a cultural lifeline for Central Arkansas. We provide a platform for audiences often left out of the mainstream conversation. Traditional radio still fosters a sense of community, belonging that is more vital today than ever before. And what resonates with me the most of this is that we provide a platform for audiences often left out of the mainstream conversation. But not only that, but we also provide our audiences with music that is left out of the mainstream. And I'm kind of happy that it's left out of the mainstream and is kind of swimming up its own tributary. So I'm good with that. All right, let's get on with it. What do we got here? Ooh, this is already passed. This is no longer. What do we got? You know, when you're going through these messages, you have to, like, really see the dates. Kind of do a quick little proofread, you know, because most of these are just out of date. Well, here's one that's not. This is a band here, The Brook and the Bluff, the Werewolf Tour, coming to the hall November 1st. Tickets on sale now at littlerockhall.com, and that's The Brook and the Bluff and their Werewolf Tour. And as always, you already know we have our free CD giveaway here at KABF 88.3 FM. And when we say free CD giveaway, that's us saying that it's free twice, which means that it can't really get any more freer than that outside of us bringing all of the boxes to your house to pilfer through. So come on down to the corner here of 2101 South Main Street in Little Rock. Grab yourself some music treasures, some CDs. We have so many CDs here. They're coming out of our ears. We have CDs on top of CDs on top of CDs. So please come over here anytime between 11 a.m. and 2 p.m. Monday through Saturday to take them off our hands, please. All right. So, of course, last but not least, support for KABF 88.3 FM comes from listeners and community partners. If you're a business owner or planning an event and would like information on how it can be announced on KABF, contact us. Give us a shout, 501-372-6119. That's 501-372-6119. Okay, I think we're good. I think we can move on here. What do we got? So, like I said, we have Stephanie Smittle coming in
here in a little bit. Last week we had the amazing Emily Fenton, and we were talking about her latest single, Sick of Crying. And we had such a great time here. It was super fun. It was, you know, we had some great conversation, as you already know. And I'm really stoked to see how the show goes today with Stephanie Smittle because, you know, I come prepared to a certain amount. I come prepared musically, and I let everything else happen organically. So a lot of these questions and stuff like that, they're just off the top of the dome. We're just talking here. We're having a cup of coffee, and we're just literally having a conversation. And that's what I love. But hey, there's some music that anytime I ever have an artist on the show, I'm always like, hey, you know, what are you digging on? What are some inspirations? And so that's pretty much what these playlists happen when I have guests on. I try to build a playlist around them. So without further ado, let's get on with some Judy Sill with There's a Rugged Road. This is 88.3 KABF. This is Never Mind the Morning Show here on Thursdays with me, Jesse.

All right, that was from my guest to be. That is Stephanie Smiddle with her song Flu off the latest album Passion Tide. Like I said, Stephanie Smiddle is going to be visiting us today. It's going to be fantastic. All righty, before Stephanie Smiddle, we had Weah's Blood with Every Day. Then we had Creekbed Carter Hogan with Cut Bank of Cleves. Then we had Judy Sill with

There's a Rugged Road. Up next here, we got some Brennan Lee and some Connie Converse. Maybe a little Patsy Cline. Well, let's get after it here. This is Brennan Lee with Obsessed with the West, featuring Asleep at the Wheel. 88.3 KABF, this is Nevermind, a morning show here on Thursdays.

0: Alrighty. She's here, y'all. She's in front of me.
1: Hello.
0: Stephanie Smittle. Thank you for joining us.
1: Thanks for having me. What a delight to be at KABF. Oh, love this station.
0: We've been listening to some of Stephanie's stuff throughout the show. We've listened to Flu already. Wonderful. And The Boxer's Ring. And we are going to be talking throughout the show as far as within some of this latest album that was released on the 23rd of this month.
1: That's right.
0: And lyrically amazing. Musically, just it'll like suck you in. You can't help but just want to listen to this whole album. And I strongly suggest it.
1: Thanks. Thanks so much.
0: You're welcome. But hey, we have a little bit of time here, and when it comes to having a little bit of time, we can do some messages, or we can just talk for just a little bit longer, for about a minute. So I think we should talk. Stephanie.
1: Let's talk.
0: This album, I just have to ask real quick. So what's the word when it, I was reading something about like opera and as far as like the different voice ranges.
1: Yeah. Like alto, soprano, mezzo soprano, tenor, yes. Baritone, bass. Yeah.
0: Yes. I am not educated in that stuff. But
1: that's okay.
0: I do know that, your wonderful voice, is definitely within some of that range. Like I'm not sure it's because I can hear you go low and then a little higher, but like I don't really know what kind of question I'm questioning right now.
1: Range,
0: you have a lot of range. Is there anything like that attributes to that, like a warm-up, or like is there certain sorts of music that you really dig that kind of puts you into that mood to sing like that?
1: So much warming up. So much warming up. I'm a classical singer, so part of my work is that I put out weird little folk records like this one, and then part of my work is as like a pro choir singer. So I'm a staff musician at the Episcopal Cathedral here, and that's a pretty rigorous program. It's really helped me fall in love with like Baroque music, so Bach and Handel. Those are the things that really give me I think a lot of fluidity in my voice. They also kind of just wake me up. Bach is really mathematical, mm-hmm. and Handel is so, like, it's full of logic and structure. I mean, those things really challenge me. I have also sung opera. My voice type, by the way, would be called like a mezzo-soprano, which means, yeah. Okay. Or some people say, like, in a choir context, that would be alto.
0: Okay.
1: But in the opera world, it's mezzo soprano. I think all of those, like most things with rigid categories, they're not very rigid at all. They're pretty fluid. So I'm a mezzo soprano who loves to dabble in some soprano repertoire. And man, if it's like the right late night party with opera nerds, would love to dabble in like some tenor repertoire or some coloratura soprano arias I have no business singing in real life, but would be happy to sing, you know, at 12:30 a.m. at someone's house in front of a barely tuned piano.
0: Yeah, no, absolutely. Yeah. And see, this is why I was stumbling over my question to try to ask like in the correct way, because like, thank you for explaining all of that, because I am not educated when it comes to vocal and as far as like the different ranges and like you said, kind of these rigid categories, which makes sense that they would be more fluid, because I don't know too many people who are just really set in like, I'm only going to do this. I'm only going to sing this way.
1: Yeah. And the record has a lot of range. It did not occur to me, I think, until I was done recording, how sort of preposterous and perhaps like audacious the range on this record is. I think I figured out it's like a G above the treble staff, and then it goes down to a D. There's the D below the treble staff, and it goes down to a D, an octave below that, which is, you know, for a folk record, I think maybe a little wider than is typical. It was not an intentional choice when recording it to make the range absolutely ridiculous.
0: but it's here amazing. We are. But no, but it's great because it's like, to me, I mean, it's almost listening to that. It almost brings more of a traditional sound, in my opinion. And what is the instrument that you were playing?
1: Yeah, so what you're hearing is most of the record, on most of the record, with a couple of exceptions. You're hearing an electric auto harp.
0: Okay.
1: And made by Oscar Schmidt, at least my two are. And it's a kind of a cousin of the zither. So it has a relationship to this long tradition of, like, you know, many stringed instruments, 36 strings, 40 strings. But the auto harp, what it's really intended to do is sort of be a, I love it because it's like a democratic instrument. You know, most people, when they hear of the auto harp or they see it, they'll say things to me like, oh, my third grade music teacher played that, right? Because it's very accessible. You're pushing buttons and you're strumming. Now, I'm doing some things with it that are probably not recommended in, like, an auto harp textbook.
0: Okay.
1: So I've had some time to, like, sit with the instrument and figure out, like, oh, wow, if I plug it into a guitar amp, I can use distortion. And,
0: yes.
1: And I can bang on it and get this particular sound out of it. And then I, you know, stumble up the mountain to Scott Poole and his family at Mountain View Music Shop and ask them humbly and meekly if they will tune up my auto harp and get the strings all sounding nice and shiny after I abuse it for a few months. So thanks to the folks at Mountain View Music Shop. I love you. But yeah, so it's the electric auto harp. I came across it during the great pandemic pause because I'm not an instrumentalist. I'm a vocalist by trade and by passion. And so when it became clear to me that it was going to be some extended amount of time that I was going to be without those collaborations, I bought an auto harp on eBay. It came to my house in the mail and I just sat it in my lap. Some people play it like against their chest. So
0: yeah, I typically would. Yeah, that's typically how I've seen them play. Yeah. I can't remember. I couldn't ever remember what they were called, but anytime I would see it, it was like up here.
1: Yeah, Carter Family, Dolly Parton.
0: Yeah, Carter
1: it that way.
0: Thank you. Yes.
1: Mine's pretty heavy. And so, you know, I don't know what, at some point I thought, oh, I'm just going to sit cross-legged and have it in my lap. But that gives me a little more control. And I'm fiddling with some other configurations. So we'll see where it goes.
0: I love that. I love that. Just, you know, you may want to put a whammy bar on it. I don't know how, if you can.
1: Look, I'm not averse to some heavy modifications. This gets me excited.
0: Just have this, like, mutant auto harp that just has everything.
1: It's also been kind of historically like an instrument of protest because it's easy to play.
0: Yeah.
1: And it has some, like, very basic chord configurations.
0: Okay.
1: It had kind of a brief little heyday in the 60s as a, you know, a sing-along or a community or a protest instrument, which I think is a cool part of its tradition.
0: That's a very cool part of its tradition.
1: Yeah.
0: I love that. That's very cool. Alrighty, we have Stephanie Smittle in with us today. We're going to get to a couple messages here, one from National Native News. We will be right back. This is 88.3 KABF. 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
3: This is National Native News. I'm Jill Freitas. It's billed as the world's longest and toughest snow machine race. Next year, the Iron Dog Race plans to add three checkpoints to its over 2,000-mile course. As KOTZ's Desiree Hagen reports, a new race route, announced earlier this month, has been several years in the making and crosses through two national wildlife refuges.
4: The new route adds the communities of Hooslea, Shugnak, and Ambler. Rick Paquette is the executive director of the Iron Dog. He says it won't add miles, but would traverse through new terrain.
5: This isn't something like overnight that happened, you know what I mean? This was over 7 years in the making. This is a really big deal, and we're super excited to do this.
4: The proposed route passes through federally protected land, more than 100 miles of it, through the Koyukuk and Selawik National Wildlife Refuges. Both refuges rejected the initial request, stating that the race would be a public safety problem, require more budget and staff than are available, and doesn't align with the refuge's purpose or mission. A letter from Selawik Wildlife Refuge said that a portion of the proposed route would also violate ANILCA, the Wilderness Act, and the Wild and Scenic Rivers Act. The managers of the refuges were unavailable for comment. Iron Dog appealed the rejections in June 2025 and reached out to Senator Dan Sullivan's office. A press release from the senator said he and his team played a key role in advancing the new route and drafted an appeal that, quote, highlighted inconsistencies, preventing the route's expansion.
5: Anytime you have a bunch of different organizations that you're trying to collaborate with and get one final answer on, it's extremely difficult. You know, new administrations and definitely, you know, Senator Sullivan's office really helped push this over and help us.
4: Paquette says Sullivan's office helped with letters of support and with multiple organizations, including the Bureau of Land Management. And it paid off. In December, Regional Director of U.S. Fish and Wildlife Service Sarah Borio overturned the previous denials, allowing for the new race routes. Borio's office did not respond to questions from KOTZ News. Paquette says there's challenges with a race this large, which passes through 23 mostly remote checkpoints.
5: I mean, it's a beast to put on this race logistically, and there's always struggles with fuel and getting equipment out and getting, resources out there.
4: Both Ambler and Shugnak have experienced prolonged fuel shortages in the last several years, often in winter when storms can ground fuel planes. Still, Paquette says Iron Dog is prepared for those challenges.
5: You know, we do our best to make sure we get all the resources to the communities that we need to put on a strong race.
4: Paquette says Iron Dog has several programs that the new race communities will benefit from, including free helmets and free life jackets for local youth. Last year, Iron Dog established the Iron Pup program, which fosters young racers. Iron Dog also founded the Make It Run program that partners with schools and engineers to encourage technical and mechanical training. Paquette says there's also economic benefits to the new communities.
5: Sure, yeah. I mean, there's going to be publicity. There's going to be people going through these areas. You know, we send resources up there, spending money and giving, a chance for these folks to see this incredible race.
4: The Iron Dog race typically begins in early February. A date has not been set for next year's race. Reporting from Kotzebue, I'm Desiree Hagen.
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0: And we are back.
1: Hello.
0: Back in studio with the one and only Stephanie Smittle. We're having a ball here, talking about all different sorts of stuff, primarily music and geography so far.
1: That's right. That's right.
0: And I'm okay with that.
1: Let's see, homonyms.
0: Homonyms.
1: Is that what that's called?
0: Yeah.
1: Boroughs and boroughs.
0: Boroughs and boroughs.
1: Yes.
0: Yeah, we were talking about Portland and how they have, a lot of people don't know that they have these little borough areas. And then we're talking about Eastern Oregon that has wild boroughs. So I'll let you all decide which is which.
1: Words. Love them.
0: Words. We speak them. Sometimes right, sometimes in the right context, but always from the heart, right? So, this next song I'm going to be playing is Pixels and Illusions. Would you tell us a little bit about that song?
1: Yeah, the first thing that comes to mind is I don't play guitar, and I played this on guitar. So make of that what you will. I just, dear friend Barbara Rainey, who's been in this studio many times over the years, she's a fantastic singer, gifted me a small blue parlor guitar. And I started fiddling around with the tuning on it, kind of found something I liked, and this song kind of came out of that. I'm calling it Pixels and Illusions because, to me, that's how I feel about screens these days, and about like sort of our, I don't know, man, it's so early in the morning to get this heavy, but I'm going to do it. I'm just going to plunge forward.
0: Please.
1: I feel like we're in this moment of our, like the very things that make us real and cool and awesome and human are being kind of numbed and kind of chipped away at by screens, by pixels and illusions. I worry a lot about social media. I worry a lot about what it does to us and to our empathy to be seeing so much of the world and seeing it in this very like small box that's, you know, full of spin and opinion and illusion. And so it kind of came out of that. And yeah, I was just thinking, I think the lyrics are kind of for me about trying to find a place in a time that feels pretty chaotic and in which I want to despair, trying to cling to some idea that there is more than all this. There are things much older than us. There are things much older than war. There are things much older than all of our, I guess, machinations, as I say in the lyrics, and they will all be there long after we cease our militaristic shenanigans.
0: Yes.
1: And that is some comfort to me, I think.
0: No, absolutely. And I do find comfort in that too, because I also believe, and this is going to sound kind of weird, but you know, when it comes to like history and like, well, most of the times it's always repeating itself in one way or another, or being close to that, I almost feel like with kind of how we were talking about with Connie Converse, and about how, you know, a lot of people are starting to really dig into that, I really feel like there's almost this renaissance of this renaissance happening, or slowly starting to build and start to boil over a little bit, of people being restless with this, like you're with, like using the title of the song, with these pixels and illusions. And it's like people are getting so sick of that, and they're wanting just so something just so tangible and something so real. That they know it's real, that that they don't have to guess. And I believe that that is slowly starting to become more and more, and people are starting to become more restless with that and are wanting more of that. And I really feel like within like your music, and within your art form, it's, you know, it really, can push people to kind of really like be like, this is it, I'm going to be creative, I'm going to look past all of this fake stuff, I'm going to be a genuine human being with my own mind and everything.
1: Yeah.
0: And so it's like, I firmly believe that there's this renaissance happening right now.
1: Yeah, I hope so. I have to hope so.
0: Yeah.
1: There has to be something different than this sort of dystopian, you know, ranking and quantifying and monetizing and taking all the best parts of art and then putting them in a system of likes and and metrics. And I the hopeful diamond in my mind, you know, there has to be something different. That's so well said. I do feel like things are shifting in a way that I'm not a sci-fi person, but shifting in a way that sci-fi writers have been telling us about for decades.
0: Oh yeah. Orwellian centuries. Type stuff.
1: Yeah.
0: Yeah. Crazy.
1: Yeah. Yeah.
0: Crazy stuff.
1: You know, I think people are, troubled by AI, for example. We're probably not troubled enough by it.
0: Yeah.
1: And I think, to your point, I hope what we see come out of it is somewhat of like a renaissance toward the handmade and the real and the physical materials. And I think we're starting to see that in like people just being so fed up with the mimicking of connection.
0: Yeah.
1: It's not a real connection. It's like
0: very disingenuine.
1: Yeah. Yeah, and I mean, I remember when I was a kid hearing about, this sounds so naive now, but I remember hearing about, like, the internet, and at the advent of the internet, this is, like, the era that I grew up in, I remember thinking, like, oh, wow, this could really solve so many of the world's problems, like, if we could all be connected, and I really had this sort of idyllic idea of what it could do. And man, what a slow process of disillusionment that has been.
0: Yeah.
1: There are some truly incredible things on the internet, but by and large, I worry about the internet.
0: No, absolutely. And I completely agree with you. Yeah. I do. All right. And without further ado, let's get on with Pixels and Illusions off the latest album, Passion Tide, which was released on the 23rd. Give it a listen, y'all. 88.3 KABF, Never Mind the Morning Show, with guests, Stephanie Smittle.

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4: This is Paul Kelly, Vice President of KABF. I want you to meet Alice. Who is she? You and me, facing high housing costs, medical debt, and more month than money. We are the majority of Arkansans. We need programs that work for us as hard as we work for our state and our families. Hey, policymakers and politician, it's time to meet Alice. Who is Alice? All of us.
5: Begun.

0: it. We were trying to decide if I needed to play another song or just get back on the air. We've played some songs.
1: Here we are.
0: Let's get back up on the air for this last little bit here. Let's have some great conversation. Y'all just heard Campfire.
1: That's right.
0: And we also heard Haven't Met Mine.
1: Mm-hmm.
0: Along with that, we also heard some Margo Price, some Brennan Lee, some Connie Converse, and some Patsy Cline.
1: Oh, man. I'm in great company.
0: I mean, it's a great playlist. And you are, and that's the thing, that's something that I love to do. And this may be just me being a big O cheese, but the thing is when I, like, for instance, with your music, it's like on this playlist that I came out, that I came up with, it works so well for one, but not only that, but it's like hearing Patsy Cline and then, you know, moving over to one of your songs and then going to like Brennan Lee. It's like, it's, why isn't this a tour for one? And also, it fits so perfectly, and I can't help but just like put y'all in the same area, because it's just like being able to, for one, be talented like that, be able to continually work on your talents, hone your talents, and still explore things such as the auto harp and guitar. It's just so fascinating to me, and it's just such a beautiful creative process, and it's like I can't help but put people on like such a pedestal to me as like somebody I look up to, because you are doing these things, you are conquering these things that like I would be afraid to do, like getting on stage and like having to, you know, all this extra work that you're having to put in, because we were talking earlier about the amount of non-musical stuff that artists do have to put into their music.
1: Sure. Yeah.
0: And so it's just, it's fascinating to me. And I just thank you so much.
1: Thanks for having me. I know what you mean about the pedestal. Like I live here in town. It kind of continually blows my mind that like I have met like Isaac Alexander, Adam Fawcett.
0: Yeah.
1: Bonnie Montgomery.
0: Yes.
1: Like there, you know, it's just, I really feel that it's kind of incredible that artists like that, they walk among us.
0: Yes. That, thank you for exactly. They walk among us. And that's, and honestly, this is where the cheese part comes on. Like, that's how I feel about like you and, you know, others that I will have on the show, or people that I'll see at Whitewater. And it's like, you're here at Whitewater seeing a show that I'm seeing.
1: Right.
0: What the heck?
1: Yeah.
0: Like, what?
1: Right.
0: You're standing right next to me. What's happening?
1: And absolutely.
0: It's like, and it's such a crazy thing. It's such a crazy thought to me.
1: Totally. Bree Boyce played at the Whitewater Tavern last night. And it's just like, Bree, you know, has written like gotten an Emmy nomination for writing a TV theme for a children's show, if I'm not mistaken. And yeah, it's kind of incredible that some of these people are our neighbors, you know, so to speak, whether it's, you know, still in Arkansas or whether they've wandered. But I totally feel that. And man, it is a sandbox I am very honored to play in.
0: Well, the thing is that we're, you know, at least for, I can speak for me, you know, when I go to a live show, and when you have the experience of, you know, like talking to somebody and then going and seeing them or vice versa, it just puts this thing in your head. Like, this is like, you have this aura around you. You're this magical creature that does these magical things. But that doesn't come without, you know, like practice and dedication. And, you know, you were saying earlier about like the vocal warm-ups, and as far as like, there's a lot of warm-ups, there's a lot of stuff that goes into these things. Before you do a show, is there like, what's the question I'm going to ask here? Sorry, I just saw something. ADD. When you're doing a show, like when you're about to go do a show, are you ever, like, when it comes to like having like a full band or a solo, do you have any preferences as far as like how your live show should be?
1: I've kind of gotten into this little thing where there are certain things that are almost like a superstition to do before a show. I don't know how I happened upon this, but really, regardless of the genre, whether I'm like singing with a swing band or I'm doing the solo thing on the auto harp or I'm singing like Baroque arias with orchestra, I tend to gravitate to a few things. One of them is blue eyeshadow. I have many different kinds of blue eyeshadow, and it's just like almost become a little like good luck totem to me. A few years ago, a couple of my bandmates started wearing blue
0: I love that.
1: eyeshadow when in shows with me, and it's just it's a little good luck charm. The other thing that really works for me, warming up wise, speaking of warm ups, is Puccini. Specifically Puccini arias that I probably like will never perform. There's just something about his opera arias that really gets the voice where I need it to be, gets the voice placed the right way. I hope that in the best possible world, there is a little bit of like my classical training maybe baked into this record and
0: No,
1: into its
0: absolutely.
1: absurd range. But yeah, I'm very obsessed with Baroque music, Bach and Handel. And then the other thing, it sounds pretty pedestrian, but I think just like continuing to do the work on it. You know, I'm a student of voice. I take voice lessons every week when I'm at my best. And you know, at least once a month when I'm not. And so I have a fantastic voice teacher here in town. She lives in Hot Springs and is kind enough to come into Little Rock. And when you work with somebody for a really long time and trust them, they can get very good at being like, ah, you've strayed from the path here.
0: Yeah,
1: Let's come back
0: the
1: to this
0: honesty.
1: kind of alignment. Yeah.
0: Yeah, the honesty of you know, experiencing you through the years and being able to like know like okay, you are capable of this. Like you can do this, or maybe you need to take about 20% off of that. You know, that's very cool. That's very cool to develop those relationships like that. We got 7 minutes here. Let's continue talking. So, I know you just came out with this latest album, and it's called Passion Tide. And that has to do with Lent, correct?
1: Yeah, so Passion Tide is a word for the 2 weeks, the last 2 weeks of Lent. Liturgically speaking, as a staff musician at a cathedral, have a lot of interaction with the liturgical calendar, and it's become a bit of a way for me to kind of measure time in the same way that the seasons help me measure time. Changing of foliage and what everybody's growing, their gardens. It really gives me, like, it anchors me at a certain point in the year. And I would say, you know, with that name, it is a time in the liturgical calendar when things are very shrouded, they are very ambiguous, they are dark, they are uncertain. It's kind of how I feel about the world politically and environmentally right now. And so the reason the album is called Passion Tide is because I feel like we are at a reckoning point where we can go one way or another, and we're gonna go. And the question is, what do we prioritize? And do we prioritize humanity, or do we continue to put energy into and give our power over to people who do not have our best interests in mind.
0: Yeah,
1: And so I
0: absolutely.
1: worry about a lot of that, and there's probably like a fair bit of concern in that album title.
0: Yeah, and honestly, within like the lyrics of what you've been singing, it's I gotta grab this one song real quick, and I have to It's the Say the Word Zinnia.
1: Oh, Say the Word Zinnia, yeah. There's a set of three songs on the record that are grouped together. Yes. They're all about a minute long.
0: Yes.
1: They're all in the key of C, the people's key.
0: The people's key?
1: Yes.
0: What is that?
1: So the key of C in music is the one that doesn't have any sharps or any flats.
0: Okay.
1: So it's like the easiest key to play in.
0: Okay.
1: And so I think maybe the reason people think of it as the people's key is just like, it's the most accessible key. It's a democratic key.
0: It's a democratic key.
2: I think of it because it's usually like if you're teaching somebody, usually where you start them, like in the middle, like you're saying, this is where you sit, the middle C. So if we're going to put that together, like, so we are starting at a place of democracy.
1: That's right.
2: All of us are supposed to be loved in the same way.
1: Yeah. There's some equity in the key,
2: in
1: of,
2: the
1: C.
2: Key of C.
1: Yeah.
2: You better say it. I never thought about that in my life.
1: It's like some profound truths we're tackling.
0: I think we're really doing this right now. And welcome, Denise.
1: Welcome.
0: Denise is in here.
2: No, good. I'm sorry. I
1: have to
2: jump out
1: here.
2: I
1: love
2: this. Just sitting at the edge of my seat listening to you. I'm like, okay, okay. I like to get in on a good conversation.
0: So, oh my God, I love it so much. This is why we have these conversations, because when we have folks come in, they can be a part of it, and I love it so much.
2: It's community radio. Y'all can just walk through the door and sit on the back.
0: And see, and that's the thing. The other part about this song that, you know, some of your music that I was listening to, it's also very educational. It's very educational.
1: There's a fair bit of botanical textbook stuff in the
0: yes.
1: Say the Word Zinnia, for sure. I grew up on a chicken farm, and I grew up with a grandfather walking me around the garden and me pestering him, what is this called? What is that called? And I don't have that like wonderful encyclopedic mind that hangs on to like facts and figures and what various plants and trees are called. So I'm just still asking him those same questions. He is still living, and I, you know, visited him last week and like, hey, Papa, what's that? You know, and there's a certain kind of memory that he has with plants specifically and things of the soil, being like he's been a farmer most of his life. Mm-hmm. And so I just really admire that.
0: Yeah.
1: And I just love zinnias. They're everywhere, and like they're so prolific, and they just don't care. They'll just pop up. I mean, it's like you could just like throw a handful of zinnia seeds in the parking lot out here and
0: they'll take.
1: Next spring I would be surprised if there was not a zinnia popping up out there.
0: Yeah.
1: But they're tenacious.
2: The thing though too, I mean, I'm sorry, but just listening to you talk about your pawpaw was still here.
1: Yeah.
2: Right there, I just felt like this was a tender moment for you to be able to go to him and ask the wisdoms. Kind of, I call it sit at his feet.
1: Absolutely.
2: Right? And I feel like older people have a certain way about themselves where it's easy and it's more graceful. You know, even though they're telling you something that you really need to know. So I just imagine you being like, and then you're just sitting there so wrapped with attention waiting for him to answer you. And he's loving every minute.
1: Absolutely.
2: And I hope you do too. I'm learning to embrace and love my father more now, but it's that he's gone. So now that I'm thinking about, you know what? If I had just thought a different way, this could have been a much more tender moment, right? I'm just being jealous, I guess, in this moment of giving a
1: call. Yes! Love your elders. Talk to them.
0: Learn.
1: Yeah, learn. Soak it up.
0: Yeah.
1: Yeah, his memory is not one that you can just find with a garden tutorial on YouTube. His memory has, you know, with the soil and with plants has been created over decades, and you can't learn that in a fast way.
0: Yeah,
1: it's
0: slow
1: learning.
0: Yeah. It's a slow burn for sure, because it's stuff that's definitely over time. I actually have a fair size section of my yard that's dedicated to zinnias.
1: Oh, lovely.
0: And those things are popping.
1: Yeah.
0: Right now. Yeah. I should have cut a bouquet and brought it in, honestly.
2: Oh, yeah, especially since that was your favorite song, or one of your favorite songs. I mean, it just would have been
1: Yeah.
0: It would have been.
1: Also, I'm just delighted that I managed to work the word okra into a folk album. Like,
0: yes, actually.
1: Okra is a really important part of my staple of my diet growing up.
2: I need you to do the whole plug that I missed about who you are, what you write, and where to go get this music. I think this is a perfect time for you to do that. What do you say? Just get one moment. Come on.
0: You're fine. I love it.
1: I love this, like, community approach to hosting.
0: Here. And I love that.
1: It is. What? Hibiscus is related to okra.
2: What?
1: Completely but if you look at plants. That yellow flower on both of them, they're related.
0: That's insane. I love that.
1: Yeah, yeah, they're both part of the same family.
0: Y'all heard it here first.
2: And we keep talking about family and togetherness and knowing that.
0: Mm-hmm. I love it.
1: And how two siblings or two cousins can be very, very different from one another.
0: All right, we're at the top of the hour here. Stephanie, thank you so much for visiting with us today. We appreciate you so very much.
1: Thanks for having me. This has been a delight.
0: Thank you. Thank you. And thank you. All right, guys. This is 88.3 KBF Nevermind, the morning show on Thursdays. We'll see you next week.
3: 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We come to you in many languages and cultures, presenting shows and programs in various arts and craft disciplines.

0: Arkansas ranks third in the nation among states with the highest incarceration rate. And research shows when the formerly incarcerated are released back into society, they bring chronic health conditions with them. A report by the American Public Health Association shows people over 50 who have been released from prison have a life expectancy that's 6 years less than those who have never served time. Wanda Bertram with Prison Policy Initiative says more programs are needed to connect people to services once they're released.
1: Making sure people don't face any hurdles in getting enrolled in Medicaid or Medicare. A lot of people who go to prison are uninsured or they're on Medicaid when they go in. Even though they are eligible when they get out, typically their health insurance has been suspended.
0: The survey interviewed people who had been held in jails, prisons, juvenile detention centers, and other correctional facilities. Most formerly incarcerated older adults are Black and report childhood poverty and housing insecurity. A report in the National Library of Medicine shows the life expectancy for men between the ages of 50 and 75 is reduced by 8 years. Bertram says prison conditions can cause health problems that make existing conditions worse.
1: Lack of exercise, outdoor time, the isolation from your loved ones, obviously the trauma that can happen in the prison environment, poor dietary options, and really notoriously terrible health care.
0: The study also found that formerly incarcerated older adults were more likely to be unmarried, unemployed, and have a disability than those who have never served time. I'm Frieda Ross, Arkansas News Service. 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
4: 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I want you to meet Alice. 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
5: 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It's called Galaxy JP.

0: Yes, it's a change in the sauce. You know, it's a change in the seat. You are listening to the workplace right here at KABF 88.3 FM, where we are the voice of the people. I am your co-host, the Reverend Doctor. You can call me Denise, sitting in for whatever reason. It don't even make me no difference. I don't even ask no questions no more. I'm sitting in, and I'm so glad to be with you. I want to let you know that the phone lines are already open. Phone lines are already open at 501-433-0088. 501-433-0088. We are loud in Garoes to bring us in this morning. Singing Celebrate Me. She said, listen, I love this part right here. She says, you're still standing. And that means something. You are still standing. I don't care what it took for you to make it here today. Here you are today. Celebrate you. And she said, it means something. And she said, no one can take that from you. You made it here. You made the decisions. You made the choices. You walked through the door. You took the path. You did all this. Celebrate you. Because I'm sure you're celebrating me. And we're going to talk about that in just a minute. I want to make sure that you know how much that we appreciate you. We appreciate you as loyal listeners to this station. We would not be here were it not for you. And I say that every single week. And I realize just in this moment that I need to find something else to say. Because I say it so much, people are going to stop listening to you, going to be desensitized and think that it's performative. Like, oh, you know, she probably saying it because, no. I don't think I can come up with a way right now to say, listen, people like me make choices to be on KABF because of you. Because of the fact that you allow us to engage in real and raw and vulnerable, accountable, ethical conversation. Because you allow us to do real talk about real people that are living in real situations, that's something you can't get everywhere. As a matter of fact, where else you can get it except for KABF. So it is a privilege and an honor to sit with you and to engage in conversation with you, because you make us better. You don't just keep us alive, you make us better, because these conversations make other people want to listen. Even the conversations where we arguing about something. When I say I shouldn't use the word argue, because it's not hostile at all. It's just, my brother would call it a spirited discussion, because we're getting passionate about what we're talking about. And so we are grateful for you. Know that. If you don't know anything else about KABF, know that. Call KABF 88.3. Thanks for calling.
1: Good morning. What's happening is your conversation is being distorted. I don't know whether or not you're too close to the mic or whatever, but it's a lot of distortion.
0: Okay. Let's see. Thank you, loyal listener. Let me see if I can fix it. Y'all let me know. I'm moving around in here trying to clear up what the caller said. That it's hard for you to hear me. I sound distorted. Let me cut off some of these mics. Let me move this one away from my face. Let me plug this in over here and unplug it from over there. Okay, caller, it might just be too loud. You know what? That might do it right there. Did that do it? Because it might have just been too loud. Okay, you all let me know if that worked, because, again, I thought you loved community radio. The caller's trying to keep you on point. I think I can see what you're talking about in terms of how it's going all the way over there to the red, and it shouldn't go all the way to the red. Okay, right here. Let me see. That stops it from going all the way over to the red. Okay, now let's see. Y'all tell. I made some changes. Y'all let me know if that works, because if not, I'll do something else. But I chose the song Celebrate Me for, let me first make this announcement. Bonita T. Hampton Smith is having a book talk at Pyramid Art Books and Custom Framing on tonight, this evening at 5:30. It's about her book, that she wrote, Dear White Woman, Dear Black Woman. That's the title of the book. The author, again, is Bonita T. Hampton Smith. She's from Marianna, Arkansas. That's one of the reasons I wanted to make sure I made that announcement, because some of you may very well know who she is. You might have gone to school with her and all those things. And so I'm interested in this book. It's a book that she wrote during COVID about, thank you, Ezekiel. Okay, I appreciate that. It's a book about Black women and white women writing to each other, kind of like in the hopes of reconciliation. Like, that's my understanding of it. And I could be very wrong, but that's my understanding of it. And so it's about how do we cross those lines of division to see if we can't, as Marcus would say, be in right relationship with each other. So that's what she said the book is about. But when you read up on why she says she wrote the book, she said that it's about making sure that we diversify race in these conversations about women, because one of the things that she's passionate about is empowering women in particular. And so she wants to write this book so that we can broaden this conversation about what it means to be in relationship with all women. And so I can't wait to get there, because I'm going to ask her, well, if that's the case, why would you name it Dear Black Woman, White Woman? Because you automatically have narrowed the conversation. And for folks like me, it made me turn my head, cock my head to the side. So I'm very interested in this conversation. So I cannot wait to get there. It starts at 5:30. I'm hoping it'll be over by 7. If not, I'm gonna look. I throw up the deuces. I don't have a problem doing that. 1001 Wright Avenue, right here in Little Rock, 72206. That is where you can find Pyramid Art Books and Custom Framing. Owned by Garbo Hearn. So I've been in conversation lately, and we have this conversation a lot on this station, on the shows that I'm on. And let me just say that, because I don't want to speak. I'm not trying to speak for everybody. But it's about finding yourself and discovering yourself and knowing yourself and understanding yourself and walking in your purpose. All of these variations of how to say you need to know who you are. And for me, I've been couching that conversation in race, because on Tuesdays, that's what I do. I'm going to center race in the context of the human, center blackness in the context of the human story. But here on the workplace, that's not what we purport to do. And so this conversation is about what are the other contexts in which we find ourselves, that we are still allowing ourselves not to position ourselves to get to know ourselves. Like, where else does it happen besides race? That's the question right now on the table. Lo is in the house already sending us, he's been on wishing us life, prosperity, and health. A leopard does not change its spots. White women were the most brutal during chattel slavery. A leopard does not change its spots. White women were the most brutal during chattel slavery. Yeah, so that's another reason why I'm interested in this conversation tonight, because I want to know, what is it that made her feel like why we need to be reconciled to white people? And every chance I get, especially when I'm talking to somebody who is what the world calls white, I ask this question. The word reconcile, the beginning of it, that prefix R-E, means again. So the base of the word comes from the word conciliatory, meaning that you get along. That's basically what it means. So when you say reconciliation, what you're saying is, let's get along again. Let's get along again. And so my question is, when were we ever getting along? Because I can't get along with you again if I was never in the right relationship with you to begin with. So if we're not going to have real conversations about the system of chattel enslavement, if we're not going to have real conversations about racism, sexism, homophobic, toxic masculinity, if we're not going to have real conversations about how we got here, how we built this world to get here today, if we're not going to talk about that, then we can't talk about reconciliation. And so for me to want to write a book about black people and white people, women especially, y'all come, girl, I can't wait to hear this conversation. And so reconciliation is impossible right now. It's not impossible, because a lot of y'all get upset with me because I don't talk about hope enough. Keep hope alive. It's possible. But until we deal with what we need to deal with, it ain't possible. And I don't see us even, as a matter of fact, we're going in the opposite. We might have been inching along before this presidential administration, before we ever met this presidential administration, but as president. But until then, I mean, we might have been inching along, but now we're going backwards. So reconciliation is impossible until then. So then what are we talking about? How can we even be in relationship with each other? I was talking to a friend. We were discussing the church where I play. And I was saying, you know what? I don't think people want to come. One of the reasons I don't think we have enough people here is because of the music. Now, mind you, I'm director of music. And I'm telling you what I know. We need to change this music. And so we were talking, and I said to her, I was with somebody a little while ago. I was with someone who is non-black. Let me say that, non-black. And I'm listening to, I'm in her car, listening to her music, and we having a great conversation, and she taking me to Clinton, wherever Clinton is, wherever Clinton, Arkansas is, that's where she was taking me to pick up something that couldn't fit in my car. And so at some point, because we are in right relationship, I love it. I hope Marcus ain't put no trademark on it. Because we are in relationship with each other, that we have been growing as partners in this work that we are doing. I asked her, I think we had been driving for about an hour. Is that right? Is Clinton at least an hour away? It felt like an hour. And I asked her, I said, do you realize that no one's face on your screen of the music you're listening to, no musician that you are listening to on this for this whole hour has popped up as anybody other than white. Did you know that? Because that's the question you have to ask people. You shouldn't say, you ain't even got no black people on here. Mm-mm. The question is, did you know that? Because I already knew the answer when I asked the question. I do that a lot. My first love taught me how to do that. It ain't no use of asking the question if you don't know what the answer is, because how you gonna know whether or not they lying? So I already knew what the answer was when I asked her the question. But her being able to name it helps us move the conversation forward. Because if she can't name it, ain't no need of me continuing the conversation, because it's not gonna end well. And so I said, did you know that? And she stopped and said, I didn't even think about that. I said, I know. I knew that. I knew you weren't being intentional. I knew you didn't say, I ain't putting no black people. I knew she had not done that. Nothing in me would have told. You can't make me believe she would have done that. She didn't know it. So going back to the conversation we were having about the church, and I'm saying you need to change the music. Well, if you don't know that you need to change the music because you're not in conversation with other people who listen to different music, then how are you going to create a space that you say you want to invite more people into? What would make them come if they cannot find themselves reflected in what you are doing? And so how can I have these conversations about people you want to be reconciled when you don't even... And some of y'all absolutely know exactly what's going on. You just pretend like you don't know. But some of you, I really don't believe you know, because you're fishing water. And so we got to have real conversations about real things if we want real relationships. But that becomes the question. Do you even want to be in a real relationship with me? And so this is the path that I have chosen. The path that I have chosen to take is to not expect anybody to want to be in love with me. That's not my expectation from you. I don't need you to want to love me. I don't need you to want to be my friend. I don't need you to want to employ me. I don't need you to be able to live out my purpose. I don't need any of those things. So if you don't want to be in relationship with me, that's fine. However, if you do want to be in relationship with me, my arms are open until I have to close them. I don't mind the conversation. But if you're going to talk to me, we're going to have real talk. That's just bottomline.com. Here is Low. Music in and of itself is a ministry unto itself. Music in and of itself is a ministry unto itself. I agree with you 100%. This past Sunday, again, at this church, Nikki wanted to end her sermon with a song. And she pulled down the screen. You know, we got a projector screen and, you know, that kind of thing. So she pulled down the screen and she played the song. And we all listened. And we watched the video. Oh, and let me tell you something else about what we're talking about now. If you want to be in relationship with a person. So Nikki knows that I am hard of hearing. I have a hearing deficiency. I wear bilateral hearing aids. That means I have one hearing aid in each ear. And I said, I have a hearing aid in each ear. And so when you have the video up, I can't understand what the people are saying. I can't understand the words coming out.

put on the closed caption. So she printed out the words for me so that I could be included in the worship. I told you we were planning on how do we get more people into the church. And the answer is, how do we make it more accessible to more people? And so we're having this conversation. And she, when we got through listening to that song, when we got through listening to that song, as the worship leader, I went over to the piano. Cause I come to the, you know, I come to sit in the pew with the people when somebody preaches, and I go back to the piano. I go back to the piano. I say, "Let's pray." The video, the music, that's it. That's the amen right there. I didn't even have to pray. It's just part of the culture of the church, and that's how they knew we were through. But yes, so the music will speak to you if you allow it. But again, when I'm in this car and I'm listening for an hour and I'm not reflecting any of the music, another question that I had in my head was, and I did have the conversation, but what popped up in my head was, okay, this music I think she was listening to was from, I want to say the 40s or 50s or something like that, because she always asks me, do I know this person? And I'm always saying to her, do you know I was not even a twinkle in my daddy's eye? What are you talking about? I don't know this. But my mama and daddy were listening to music from the 40s and 50s too. So it's not like music that's accessible to both communities was not available. It's not that. But if you are not allowing that access into your space, then you're not being aware. And I know black folks know all the music because we created it. So it's other populations and communities who have to pull in the roots and the history of what they're listening to. The onus is on you for that. And so if we're going to have the conversation, we got to know who we are. We got to know that we are biased. We got to know that we are racist. We got to know that we are sexist. We got to know that we are homophobic. I had to learn how, oh my goodness, complicit I was in the system of toxic masculinity. I had no idea. I just started the journey 6 years ago, seeing myself and having to have people say to me, "Do you hear what you just said?" And I'm like, "What?" So you got to know who you are. And so I was thinking about where else besides race could we focus our attention on learning how important it is for us to get to know ourselves. And I thought about romantic relationships. This is a conversation that I'm having now that I feel like I'm having way too much. And it makes me so sad. There are not a lot of things that happen to me that really just change my countenance. Not a lot of things do that. But, you know, especially not about grown folks in my age group. Because let me say that. We talking about elderly people. We talking about babies. We talking about toddlers and children. Okay, yes. But I'm like listening to these black women queens, goddesses. I was told to stop saying queen and say goddess. Call me by my name. That they'll say something like, we'll be in conversation and it'll go something like this. "All right, queen, what's next?" Because I ain't learned how to say goddess yet. I'm still saying queen. I got to get used to that. "All right, queen, what are we going to do? Okay, well, let's pull out these vision boards." Not for real, but you know what we're saying. And so we'll talk about the fact that around this table we are, okay? Around this table we are business owners. We are property owners. We are home owners. We are parents. We are educators. We are car owners. We are community driven. We are out there. People recognize us. They see our work. What are we going to do next? Let's, you know, imagine this thing. Come on. And the conversation at some point will turn to, "Well, you know, girl, I hear you, but I just feel like, you know, I be wondering what's wrong with me because God ain't blessed me with no husband yet." And I'll be like, "Wait, what now?" So it makes me wonder, you know, like, am I really on the right path? Am I really doing the right things? Like, why? The Bible says that he who findeth a wife findeth a good thing. I want to be somebody's good thing. And I'm like, are you kidding me right now? So as we sit and celebrate us,
as we sit and think about, because part of the celebration is the story. Because what people do when

0: they see us on the outside, yeah, they celebrate the results of the story. They looking at the end of the story. But we're over here sharing the story. So we're talking about every time we tried and it did not work. We're talking about every time we thought we was going to have to close up shop. We're talking about every time a friend betrayed us. We're talking about every time somebody stole money from us. We're talking about every time our parents didn't believe in us until they jumped on the bandwagon after it started rolling. We're talking about all of this, and we're counting up the cost of what we have done, and we are celebrating this moment, and you dare say, but I must not be all. Now, that's what they're saying at this tape. Watch TV, and it's the same thing. She was, Denise Donnell was doing wonders in the community, and she was a teacher, and everyone knew her, but she was doing great things, but she told her friends that she just felt like she wasn't complete, that something was missing, and so she wanted to find somebody. So these conversations where this information that we are receiving, this education that we are internalizing that says, I'm not whole, I am not complete, I am not fully who I am created to be until somebody else dares deemed me to be worthy. The song said, ain't nobody checking for you. Ain't nobody coming for you. You got to do it yourself. So that means that you are not going to be able, and that's why I brought up Nikki. I just remember why I brought up Nikki, because the sermon was about the seasons, living life in seasons. And if you're so busy trying to figure out why your season ain't a different season, you miss the joy in the season that you're in. Because no matter what you're going through, there is still joy. You can still find joy. That's why the system of white inhumanity is so mad at us now. Chattel enslavement and y'all still found joy. Lynching and y'all still found joy. Black codes, Jane Crow, Jim Crow, and y'all still found voter suppression and you still found joy. We done stole everything you created. We done took your land. We refuse to talk about reparations and you still found joy. That's why they can't stand you. Because no matter what season I'm in, I'm going to walk into my purpose, because who I am is not dependent on who you think I am or who you think I should be or what you want for me or what your vision is or how you see my life or what you think I would be good at. It makes no difference whether you have a companion beside you or not as it relates to who you are and what you are about. Now, I do believe in relationships, and I do believe, I say this all the time, I think I said it Tuesday, that you learn more about yourself when you are in relationship with other folks, because they see you in a way you cannot see yourself. You a picture in a frame. You can't see yourself. So they reflect to you who you are. And so when you see yourself reflected, I'm going to tell y'all something somebody said to me. I am done in the house. That's right. It's my purpose. And if it's my purpose, it's dependent on me and nobody else. If I do find a companion, a partner who comes in on it, you just going to be benefiting from what I have done. This ain't got nothing to do with you, boo. That's why when we break up, if we break up, and I'm one of those who breaks up, I'm just letting you know, I ain't going to stand for no shenanigans. The business going to come with me, because it's not no marital property. Y'all getting me stuck. Hey, my friend, you know what? I'm coming back online on Tuesday nights. I'm going to come back online. You and Hotep have made me think about a lot of things. So I'm going to start back up next Tuesday. So thank you for being here. But I was talking to a friend of mine, this guy once, who was interested in me. And we were having conversations, getting to know each other, because I told you I believe in negotiating relationships. If you're trying to get to know me for what reason, like, what are we talking about here? Like, you want to get to know me as a friend? You want to get to know me as a partner? You want to get to know me as a lover? Like, what are we talking about? I need to know, because I'm not signing on with the yes until I understand what the expectations are. Now, I do, of course, believe in the flow of relationships, so expectations and all of those things, whatever it is, they may change. But I said to him, I said, well, one of the things that you need to know about me is that I'm mean and hateful. And what I meant by mean and hateful is that I'm a truth teller at all times, in all places, in front of all people. And when you tell the truth, most people consider you to be mean and hateful. So that's how I understand the world, to use those words. So that's the only reason that I claim them. That, yeah, I'm mean and hateful, which means I'm gonna tell the whole truth and nothing but all the time in front of everybody. It don't matter. It don't matter. Now, how I say it matters, but it don't matter. And so he looks at me, because we sitting face to face. He said, "Oh no, that's impossible. I can't believe that. I've been watching you. You don't say that about yourself. Somebody might think that, but I know that ain't true." And I looked at him in his eyes back and I said, "Oh, so you gonna tell me that you know more about me than I know about me?" Okay, fast forward. I think that relationship might have lasted 6 months or so. I don't know. And before, as it was ending, because I also believe in negotiating endings, like, what are we going to do? Like, can we just have a conversation about walking away instead of walking away and being mad and going all through the community and bad-mouthing somebody, taking somebody to court, or slashing somebody? Like, can we just talk about the fact that this relationship, our journey has reached its end? Now, we can stay in relationship, but the kind of relationship is going to have to shift. So we're having this conversation because we know we're walking away from each other. And one of the things that we talked about was he circled back to that moment and said to me these words, "I wish I had believed you, because I think that it would have made a difference in our relationship." He said, "Because if you told me, if somebody says now, it came up and said, 'You know Denise mean and hateful,' this is what I would say to them." He said, "Not only is she mean and hateful," wait, let me stop laughing because it's not funny. It's not funny. He said, "Not only are you," so he's talking to me, "not only are you mean and hateful, but you will cut somebody's head off, pour gasoline down their throat, and then set them on fire, stand there and watch." Now all I said was mean and hateful. So after he said that, I thought it was funny. And I was like, wait a minute now, because, you know, I'm thinking, you know, he's kind of being, you know, facetious, you know, hyperbolic. That's what I'm thinking he's being. He was serious, y'all. In his eye, he looked at me like, "I'm not playing." And in that moment, I said, "Oh my goodness, I don't want to be that. I don't want people to experience me in that way." Now, if we're talking about a system, and we're talking about policies and procedures that we're gonna burn down, and that, yes, I want you to know that's who I am when it comes to that. But in relationship with a human. And so I have been at work since then trying to make sure that, yes, I'm still going to be a truth teller. That ain't never going to change. And I'm going to do it in, like, none of that's going to change because that's who I am. But I don't have to be, I don't have to be nobody that people think I will burn on you alive. My crap. Look, I was like, my goodness, am I that bad? But if I had not experienced a relationship with him, and he had not experienced that from me, he would not have been able to tell me, and I would not have been able to decide whether or not I was going to receive it. Because don't get me wrong, I am encouraging us to get to know ourselves and to be in relationship with people who help us know ourselves. But just because somebody says something about you don't mean you got to receive it. Don't mean you got to believe it. Don't mean you have to accept it. I have to sit with things. I sit with them, and I consider them, and I meditate on them, and I think on these things. And I want to know. I want to hear from my soul. I want to think back on my life. You know how y'all do when y'all about to testify at church. When I look back over my life and I see all the things that I done been through, right? So I do that. And then there are times when I say, "No, that ain't me." And I keep it pushing. But this time I said, "You know what? I can see that." So I had to receive that. That's me. Now let me get to work. Caller, you're live on the air, KBF at 8.3. Thanks for calling the workplace. Caller? Is it me? Hello, caller? I feel like I can hear you. Caller, I feel like I can kind of hear you trying to say something, but you're definitely not coming through the system. Please call us back. We're at 501-433-0088. You are listening to The Workplace, hosted by Pastor Tony Orr and the co-host, the Reverend Doctor. You can call me Denise. I don't know if you all heard me tell Marcus, I had to give him credit for naming me. He sure did. He gave me that name, and I just, you know, put my little spin on it. But, yeah, and so this area of religion that tells us that we are, that really encourages us to get married, and if we're not married, it's interesting that it's so many times that they want you to, if you get pregnant, you need to get married, even though you're too young to be married, and then it's okay, you're going to get a divorce. So it's okay that you're going to get a divorce later, and everybody know that this ain't going to work, but at least we can say you got married. Like, that kind of mindset, I'm not complete until I have, and we watching all these rom-coms. And then, so I talked about race is one of the contexts in which we can talk about getting to the need to know ourselves. And then in relationships with each other, it's important for us to get to know who we are so that we don't think that we have to have somebody else. And then also from watching TV, I get so sick and tired of women who say things like, well, of course she wanted to get married. Like, what woman, what little girl doesn't grow up wanting to be married and become a mother? And I'm like, this one? I'm like, that is a construct that they start when we are, did y'all watch, what was it, Barbie? Was that the name of the movie? Somebody asked me to watch it so that, because I had no intentions on watching no Barbie. But somebody asked me to watch it so that we can have conversation. And so that was one of the things that I walked away from. Like, when before you even get an understanding about your own name, they teaching you about baby dolls and playing mama and dad. And so you are being oriented into that is life. If you are not married, if you don't have children, then oh, it must be something wrong with you. And that's not. And so race and relationships and media, these are the places where we can find ourselves being sucked into stuff that does not apply to our lives. It applies to the world's construct about our lives, but it does not apply to our lives. We went to the Delta Dirt thing last Tuesday, and it was a bartender on board with us, and we were going to the Delta Dirt distillery, okay, where they make alcohol. So for me, here go, here's low theological brainwashing. Yeah, that's as it relates to the church, but there's also romantic brainwashing, and there's also childhood brainwashing, because it's not just women. Like, what man doesn't want a child? But most men, what do they want? They want a son, and they want to name him Junior. And I'm just like, dog, a new human don't even deserve a new name. So you so proud of this moment because this has finally turned you into a man because you have a son. So what were you before? I'm thinking about that. If these are the things that have to define you, somebody else loving you, and somebody else, I mean, and the man upstairs, because people who have this mentality, they will call God the man upstairs. And then this theology, I mean, and then thinking about the way you were parented, like, we are, all of this feeds us into this space where we are now with me asking the question, do you even realize that you don't know who you are? Because from every angle, somebody else has been telling you who you are, pushing you in that direction, forcing you into these boxes, slapping these identities on you, and then putting you in intentional spaces for you to perform all of these things. And so what would it take for you to say, wait, I don't know myself. I'm talking about for real. I don't know who I am. I don't know now. that was the sermon I preached in love. How many weeks ago? That was the title of my sermon. You don't know now. Caller, you're live on the air, KBF 88.3. Thanks for calling. Oh, wait. Caller, you're live on the air, KBF 88.3. Thanks for calling the workplace.
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0: Good morning, God.
1: We are absolutely right. We really don't know how I'm there. We take all these labors. But the worst part to me about the labors is, and the religion, and things that we really don't know, we are can fight amongst ourselves about them, just like we can prove all this stuff. I mean, we can't get along. I'm this, I'm that, I'm with all kinds of stuff. Now, we had a conversation yesterday about what we do with our 5% is 1% of what's really going on. It might be a good idea for you to learn who or what in you is doing all this other stuff, because it seems to be doing a pretty good job. Thank you.
0: So, yes, I finally found that black God. He was the one who told me, like, why you call me king? So we've been in conversation with each other. Yes, so that was part of the conversation about, let's just say you have 5% capacity to do something, but you're only using 1%. So then what's happening with the other 4%, and how is it affecting you, the fact that you're not engaging it? What does that mean? What impact does that have on how you live and move and breathe, period, and then also amongst us? And so this notion, I feel like, we got to really dig into it about getting to know ourselves, because we have got to begin to define ourselves for ourselves more. Because I know other people do it, because I do. Caller, you're live on the air, KBF. Thanks for calling the workplace.
1: I made a mistake. We use 1% of what we do with our 5 cents. 99% is did by God in us, or whoever you choose to call. 99% of things we don't control with our 5 cents. We got billions and trillions of things going on in the body. And it's able to do all these things, and we depending on what we see and hear on the outside, thinking that's the real life. We going by all that instead of getting within ourselves and say, hey, take over, lead me, or do something, you know.
0: I might have said it wrong. You might not have been. You might have. That might be exactly what you said, and I might have heard it wrong and responded wrong. But even though, but back to the conversation I had with you yesterday, and I've had this conversation with Hotep too. And so you were calling in, and you're imparting this information that you want us to consider, and you're talking to us as if, let's just say, we're on a spectrum from A to Z. And you're talking to us as if we are at letter Y, when many of us are at letter A. And so what I'm saying to you and Hotep is, I hear you loudly and clearly. I even agree with you 100% most of the time. But then I'm trying to get you to see that the situation that we're speaking to, because I'm not judging no person, but the situation that we're speaking to, the person does not understand what you are saying because there are so many steps in between. And so I asked Marcus the question on Tuesday, what is the first step? So y'all be taking us all the way to X, Y, Z. And I'm like, whoa, whoa, whoa, whoa, whoa. Can we get B? Can we start there? And so I thought about the conversation that I had with you when you were talking about, why do I call you king? And so I was like, I call you, you know, and I gave you my answer. And you were like, well, let me just say this. And so you said what you had to say. And then the answer was, hold on. Okay. Sorry. Call me back. I want to get this out, though. Call me back. So you told me you said what you had to say. And then you said, so I'm God and you're goddess. And I'm like, I can receive that. I ain't got no problem receiving that. And so I've started calling him God. And then as I was walking home, because we were talking while I was walking. As I was walking home, I said, wait a minute. I'm right now in the practice of calling people out loud in public. When I see a black man, black woman, I'm going to say, hey, king, hey, queen. And if I see the children, I'm going to say, hey, young king, hey, young queen. That's what I'm saying. And more often than I would like to admit, people are stumbling to respond to me because I've caught them so off guard because I'm using then what I'm calling their name. And so one young man, I was at the, I went to the, I'm trying to become a trainer to do tours right here at the Arkansas Museum of Fine Arts. So I was in training class last week, and on my way out, he opened the door for me. And I said, no. On my way out, he asked me how I was doing. I said, I'm doing well. Thank you so much for asking. I appreciate that, King. And he literally stumbled back and said, I saw it on his face. So I looked at him and he was like, he was walking over to open the door. And he said, you caught me off guard because I said, well, you need to know your name. And he said, I heard that. Thank you, Queen. And walked out the door. And so I feel like, yes, I can understand the caller saying, I am God. Call me God. And I can say to him, I don't mind calling you that. But you can't do that with everybody. Because if a person cannot yet receive the title of king and queen, they certainly cannot receive the title of God. So we don't want to force the title, force information on them that we feel like they should know. And we don't want to chastise them or make them feel some kind of way because they don't know. We want to say, how can we get you there? Because even you, God, didn't get there overnight. And who was that just told me? Sarah, Miss Faison, and she said, you need to slow down, girl. Rome wasn't built overnight. Slow down. You're wearing yourself out. Caller, you're live on the air. Thanks for calling the workplace. This is KBF.
1: I'm going to be real blunt.
0: Okay.
1: The very first thing that the Honorable Elijah Muhammad told that we are the only people was cream of the planet Earth, God of the universe. That is the first thing he taught, and known and all was the devil. Now that's the first thing he taught to build your foundation. You don't want to listen to someone who really came to teach you, the one that teaches you. Now to hear the other thing, we had a thing we say, ourself, Lord and Master. Now the ruler in me say, you don't know how to run your life, so we got to run your life. The preacher say, you don't know how to run your life, so I got to tell you and condemn you to keep you coming to me all the time to get saved every week, I guess, or whatever. You see, there are people, are grown people, whether they know how to accept deep, different teaching. The truth, if it's true, it's not going to go nowhere. If they just think about it, it's going to rest. But if they don't hear, they never will be able to move. I don't underestimate what a person can think they ain't on that level, like I'm way the hell up here and they way down here somewhere. We are equal. And I believe in giving to them in the raw, as powerful as I can, maybe to catch up with them later on, but at least it's going to be in their head. Thanks.
0: Yeah, I hear you, and I think that if that's your approach, then that's fine. But I'm one of those ones that believes that if people cannot receive what you are saying, if they cannot hear it because of how you are saying it to them, then the impact that you think that you are having, that but it's in their head, no, it's not. Because if I don't appreciate the way that you are approaching me, I don't appreciate the way that you are disseminating this information, if I don't like the way it feels when I'm in conversation with you, then I'm not listening to you. So I'm not learning nothing from you. You ain't helping me grow because you done put it in my head. And so now, don't get me wrong, I do think that works for some people. That's how my daddy taught us how to swim. He just pushed us in the water and was like, get to the other side. But after that, we took lessons. But what he first taught us to do, he said, get to the other side. Listen, I bet we got to the other side. Okay, so here's Lo. Negus, an Ethiopian king or prince, Where there is a king, a queen exists, and I understand your greeting. Nagus, an Ethiopian king or prince. Where there is a king, a queen exists, and I understand your greeting. Oh, okay. Yes. Uh-huh. And so all I'm saying is at first it was just a little, you know, trial thing I was doing because I wanted to test a thought that I had in my head. I wanted to see if it's something I could write about. But then once I realized it, I was like, no, we really do need, like, I need to keep doing this. Like, I need more. You know how you do research and they be like, we researched this for 10 years before we even, you know, wrote the report. And so that's the only thing that I'm saying, that yes, I agree that all of us, I think that many of us can agree, not all of us, many of us can agree that we do need to get to know ourselves better. What I'm asking us to do is first sit and think about the spaces where you are being fed things about yourself, where you are learning things. There is a practice that I do with groups when I'm facilitating conversations where we do this grid across the top, and you'll put something like black, white, gay, sexuality, you'll put church, not church, you'll put sexuality, like all of these things. And then on the side down here, you're going to put church, media, school, parents, friends. And so what you're doing is you're asking yourself, when I think back to where I received most of my formative information around this, when I was being formed into these things, when I was being conditioned as a child growing up in all of these places, from church to school to home. Okay, what did I learn about these people across the top, or these issues across the top? And so it's amazing when you sit down and you see what has had so much influence over you. And so that's what I'm asking us to do. Sit for a moment and just think about what area of you, your life, do you think has the most influence over you, that has shaped the most of who you are, and then begin to challenge that. And when I say challenge, I don't mean fight. I don't mean get mad. I don't mean start cussing. I mean, like, ask, is that really me? Like I had to do when my friend said, girl, you would cut somebody's head off and poke. I'm like, is that really me? Oh my goodness. And that's, to me, the first step. And then the second step is you got to be able to say that out loud to yourself. Yes, that is me. Because if you can't say it out loud to yourself, you sure can't say it out loud to nobody else. And if you can't say it out loud to anybody else, then you can't get no help for, because we can't help you and we don't know what you need help with. And so we have to take steps, and we have to create pathways that allow other people to come along and take those steps. And like we were talking about with Stephanie this morning, being able to sit at the feet of those who are willing, they'd be more than willing. It'd be us most of the time, but they'd be more than willing. Well, I don't know. Some of them like, look, I'm tired. Y'all doing too much. Y'all generation doing too much. But she was telling this tender story about how she loves flowers. I came in way at the end, so I don't know. But what I heard was that she loves flowers, but there's so much about flowers that she does not know. Because Jesse was saying, oh, one of the things I appreciate about your music is that it's educational, it's informational, like it's informative. And she was like, yeah. And she said, it's a lot of information in there. And then she admits and she confesses that she didn't have all of this information on her own, but her pawpaw, that's who she goes to. And she'll ask him a question about, you know, the flowers or whatever it is that she's asking a question about. And she was just talking about just how she honors his memory. Because the way he holds the information, the way his body carries the information, the way that his body, what do you call it when, like in Zumba, when you learn the routine and you can be out of class for an hour and then you go back and your body, you can, as soon as the music comes on, you can go right back into it because it's muscle memory. It's muscle memory. And so she was talking about how different that kind of information gathering is from when you get it on the, you Google it, or you know, read an article, or you watch somebody on YouTube. And I chimed in because I'm like, yes, just me thinking about the story and imagining it in my head, just sitting down, because our elders, they done got to the point where they like, listen, I ain't going fast. They move more gracefully. They speak more honestly. They love harder because it's like, listen, I know I got more days behind me than I do in front of me. So I'm going to love on you as much as I can. And so I just thought that was so tender. So these are the steps that we have to take. I got to start finding out who I'm listening to. First step. Second step, is that really who I am, what they saying about me? Yes or no? Either way, you got to engage it and say it out loud to yourself and then get in relationship with somebody else and include old people in the conversation about yourself, to yourself, with yourself. I think that those are steps that are absolutely possible for us to take if we want to know ourselves better. Now, that part going to be on you. Thank y'all so much for joining us for The Workplace. I'm actually going to play a song before I do the station identification, because I want to leave you with this song that someone shared with me. It's called Try Loving Me. And I want us to think about that just in ourselves. Like, not, I'm not asking, in the song, he's asking somebody else to try loving him. But I'm saying, no. What if we turn that inward and say to ourselves, let me try loving me? And some of us are saying, well, I'm going to try loving me more. Some people say, I'm going to try loving me better. Some people say, I'm going to try loving me more often. Just however it works. This is the song, Try Loving Me by Anthony Q. See y'all next time.

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11: 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The case involved Ali Hermani of Texas, and the court said a blanket ban goes too far for non-dangerous cannabis users. Although it remains to be seen how this ruling will result in changes to current law and regulations, it is a major step forward for medical cannabis patients caught between state legal medical cannabis treatment programs and federal gun law. 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For more information about medical cannabis, be sure to visit CannabisExpertMD.com. 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
2: This is Dr. Sharice Jones Branch, and this is your Black History Moment. Sue Cowan Williams was born in Eudora, Arkansas on May 29, 1910. From fifth grade until high school, she attended Spelman, a religious boarding school in Atlanta, Georgia. She attended Talladega College in Alabama and received a degree from the University of Chicago. Cowan began teaching at Dunbar High School in Little Rock in 1935. In 1942, she became the plaintiff in a class action lawsuit seeking the equalization of black and white teachers' salaries. The suit, Morris v. Williams, was filed on February 28, 1942. The case was decided in her favor in 1943, although her teaching contract was not renewed for the next year. She was reinstated in 1945 and taught at Dunbar until she retired in 1974. An active community member, Cowan was president of the Phyllis Wheatley YWCA in Little Rock and president of Delta Sigma Theta Sorority, Incorporated. She was further a member of the Lynx, Inc., the Urban League, and the National Council of Negro Women. Sue Cowan Williams died on May 31st, 1994 in Little Rock.

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Alrighty, folks, here we are. Salsa from A to Z with your host, Willie Cosby. That's a bunch of songs. That's a lot of salsa. And we're going to start out with something by Los Hidalgos. This one is called Si Pudieras Amar. And right after this first short set, we got the classics for you, okay? I'm going old school on you. So stay tuned.

Wow, those were Los Viejos de la Salsa, the old men of salsa. This is a group from New York, Puerto Rico, and Venezuela that got together. And this comes from their CD, Viejos Pero Sabrosos. Old, but with a lot of flavor. Title of the song, Como el Vino. Like fine old wine, experience and age makes them better. Before that one, it was Los Hidalgo from their Los Hidalgo recording. Title of the song, Si Pudieras Amarme, if you could love me, you would never leave me because of how much I'd love you. Okay, we're ready for the classics now. What we got for you is something by Mario Ortiz and his All-Stars Band. We got Orquesta Harlow, we got Marvin Santiago, Orquesta DJ, and Monguito Santa Maria with his conjunto. We've also got Orquesta Broadway. This all 60s, 70s, 80s music for you. See some classics. There's some oldies, but goodies. Enjoy.

And those were my oldies for today. Let me tell you what we listened to from the top here. We started with Mario Ortiz and his All-Stars Band from his Ritmo y Sabor, Rhythm and Flavor recording from 1977. Title of the song, Negra, Quiereme, Girl, Love Me. We followed that with Orquesta Harlow from his Harlow's Harem recording from 1972. Title of the song, Guasasa. That was followed by Marvin Santiago from his Adentro Inside recording from 1982. And this was recorded live at Bayamón Regional Prison where Marvin was serving time. Title of the song, La Libertad, Freedom. That was followed by Orquesta DJ from their Palante with the Orquesta DJ from 1970. This one was called La Jara, The Cops. Old way of saying that, at least in New York. And that was followed by Monguito Santa Maria, the Cuban Monguito Santa Maria and his group from his El Único, the only one, the unique one, and his group from 1969. Title of the song, Borinquen tu Guaguancó. Borinquen, Native American name for Puerto Rico, your Guaguancó. And we ended that classic set with Orquesta Broadway from their A la Cabeza en los Cuatro recording to the Head of the Class on All Fours recording. And the title of the song was Isla del Encanto, Island of Enchantment. We're going to close out the show. We got a little bit to go. I got two songs for you. Want to tell you that I enjoyed the show. I hope you did too. I'll be back next week with some more salsa. But in the meantime, let me leave you with NG2, NG Square. I pulled this from their Éxitos y Más recording, Hits and More. Title of the song, Solo Fue Una Noche de Pasión. It was only a night of passion. And we're going to end the show with Mongo Santa Maria from Cuba, from his Sofrito recording. That's Stir Fry or Sauté. That's the title of the song, Sofrito. You folks have a good one. We'll see you next time.

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1: Can Mother Nature be saved from the lush green lawn imperative? I'll tell you how today on Hightower's Radio Lowdown. Sometimes little things can be a big deal. For example, in considering ways to help protect Mother Earth from global environmental rampages by us humans, look out your window. In many cities and most suburbs, chances are you're looking at a lawn, a grass-carpeted yard that looks almost the same as the one next door, the one next to it, etc. Some see a lush expanse of green grass as the ultimate in landscaping beauty, and some even consider a well-manicured lawn to be a measure of one's moral character. Beauty and piety aside, though, the spread and intensification of lawn culture has become an environmental extravagance that is already unsustainable in whole sections of our country, and it adds up to a steadily increasing burden on Earth's essential resources. Grass itself is natural, but keeping it alive across thousands of square miles is not, for it requires a deluge of chemicals and endless rivers of water applied again and again, yard after yard, trying to keep those plots green. And, oh, the irony, their green includes eliminating bees, butterflies, and, well, nature. One statistic tells the tale. Americans use more than 10 times more poison per acre on lawns than America's farmers use on their crops. Just glance around you and you'll see the grass lawn imperative at work throughout your community. It surrounds local schools, greens up corporate complexes, spreads across college campuses, forms miles of golf courses, etc. This is Jim Hightower saying, this is not a diatribe against grassy plots, which can be natural joys. But let's get real, get creative, and get in touch with the full balance and beauty of nature. You can promote ground cover sanity right where you live with native plants, xeriscaping, organic methods, rain gardens, and rewilding your yard with things like prairie grass. 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
2: It's your boy Wildfire Flat. I'm from Philly, man. When I listen to that motivation music, I turn to that KABF. You feel me? That's Steffi and Nicole. Let's get it rocking, baby.

0: the Rock Radio Show, where music and faith collide. I am your host, Stephanie Nicole, and I don't believe you're listening by accident. I believe God had an appointment with you today. Our scripture comes from Isaiah 43:18 through 19. Forget the former things. Do not dwell on the past. See, I'm doing a new thing. Now it springs up. Do you not perceive it? God didn't say, I'm repairing the old thing. He said, I'm doing a new thing. Sometimes we keep praying for God to reopen a door while he's already building an entirely new house. Sometimes we spend so much time staring at yesterday that we miss what God is placing in front of us today. Maybe the relationship ended because God was protecting your heart. Maybe the job closed because he had a better opportunity waiting. Maybe the delay wasn't punishment. It was preparation. See, God isn't late. He's intentional. And can I just be transparent for a moment? There has been seasons in my own life when I asked God, why? Why this heartbreak? Why the delay? Like, why did I lose my mom? Why this mountain and this stumbling block right in front of me? But I will be real with you guys. When I look back now, I truly do realize, you guys, every closed door was protecting me from something that I couldn't see. And listen, every delay built something inside of me. Every time I cried, and I mean, I cried a lot of tears, they watered the faith that I stand on today. And if you're listening and you're in one of those waiting seasons, I want you to know this. Waiting is not wasted when God is involved. He's preparing you for something your current version couldn't yet carry. So let me encourage you. Stop apologizing for the chapter you're in. Some people only knew the old you, the fearful you, the broken you, the insecure you. But God is introducing the world to a healed you, a stronger you, a wiser you, a more compassionate you. Don't let anybody convince you to shrink back into the person God already delivered you from. Walk boldly into who he is calling you to become. For those who are just tuning in to the show, this is Love on the Rock Radio Talk Show right here at KBF 88.3 FM, the voice of the people. I am your radio host, Stephanie Nicole, and welcome to the show.
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0: Yeah, this is your boy Blesso from Little Rock, Arkansas. Hey, when I want to get inspired, I turn into 88.3 KBF. Hey, to listen to my best friend, Stephanie Soul. Hey, that's where it at.
1: Good morning, King. From the break of dawn, I rise with you in my mind. A queen's first to honor the throne you carry daily. I see you, strong shoulders pressed with responsibility, leading your family through the quiet storms and the loud ones. Holding it down with purpose carved from generations of resilience. I see you walking in abundance, not just wealth, but abundance of strength, of love, of discipline, of faith in the small, steady steps that stack into a life you chose to build, brick by patient brick. You wake early than the sun, and you outwork the night just to ensure the morning light finds your people fed, protected, and hopeful. You are chosen, not by luck, but by lineage of courage, a lineage you carry with the grace of a king who knows his worth and commands with a quiet, unyielding authority. Your leadership isn't loud. It's a steady rhythm beneath every day. It's the consistency that teaches the young and steadies the weary. I see you in every task.

strength that protects, the fierce love that makes a home, a fortress, a sanctuary full of possibility. Know this, King. You are treasured beyond the praise you hear, valued beyond the task you complete, seen beyond the mask of endurance you wear for us all. Your crown is not a glittering thing you wear, but a quiet, radiant promise. The promise that your family will rise with you, that your legacy will echo through the lanes and lanes of the future. So rise with the sun, King of our mornings. Let your steps say, I am here. I am enough. I will endure. I will love. Let the streets hear the rhythm of your accent. Let the city feel the steady pulse of your leadership. Let your queen applaud the heartbeat you give to us all. I am here, watching.

you, and I'm grateful. Coming up next, you guys, we've got music that's going to lift your spirit and remind you that God is still in control. And while you're listening, I want you to think about one area of your life where you're asking God to do something new. Hold on to that thought. Because after this music break, we're coming back with a powerful Love on the Rock letter from a listener who's struggling to let go of the past. And together, we'll explore what God's word says about moving forward. Don't touch that dial.

0: 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It's your girl Stephanie Nicole. I know you're ready for your new. Listen, don't turn those dials. This is the show you've been waiting for. This is where music and faith collide. Welcome back to the show. Welcome back, beautiful people. If you're just joining us, this is Love on the Rock radio show, where music and faith collide. I'm your host, Stephanie Nicole, and I want to remind you of something before we go any further. You are not here by coincidence. God doesn't waste moments. He doesn't waste pain. He doesn't waste people, and he certainly doesn't waste his promises. If you're listening from your office, your home, your car, or halfway around the world, thank you for spending part of your day with me. I pray this broadcast encourages you and reminds you that you're deeply loved by God. You're listening to Love on the Rock radio show, heard every Thursday at 2 p.m. Central, where music and faith collide. Thank you for making us a part of your day. Can I just have a praise break really quick? Can we pause for just a second? I know some of you are driving, but if you're able, lift one hand. Not because everything is perfect, but because God has been faithful. You're still here. You survived what almost broke you. You made it through the nights you thought you'd never see the morning. Somebody listening right now should have lost their mind, but God kept you. Somebody should have given up, but God strengthened you. And I'm sure somebody listening thought the story was over, but God said, I'm not finished yet. Come on and give him praise right now where you are. And bless the Lord. Yes, with all your soul. All time. Come on, KABF 88.3 FM, the voice of the people. This is Stephanie Nicole, and you are tuned in to Love on the Rock. Our next scripture comes from Romans 8:28, and we know that all things work together for the good of those who love God, to those who are called according to his purpose. Notice what it doesn't say. It doesn't say all things are good. Some things hurt, and some things disappoint. And we already know that some things can leave scars, and some of those scars take a little bit longer to heal. But God has a way of taking broken pieces and creating something beautiful. He doesn't waste your tears. He waters your purpose with them.
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Welcome back, you guys. It's time for one of my favorite parts of the show, Love on the Rock Letters. If you'd like your letter featured on a future broadcast, send it to us. We'd love to hear your story, pray with you, and encourage you. 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Dear Stephanie, I've been praying for years for God to change my situation. Honestly, I'm tired. I still believe in Him, but sometimes I wonder if He even hears me. I watch other people getting promoted, getting married, buying homes, and living their dreams while I feel stuck. I'm beginning to question whether God has forgotten about me. How do I keep believing when nothing seems to be changing? First, thank you for your honesty. Can I tell you something? I believe there are thousands of people listening who have asked that very same question. Here's what I want you to remember. Delay is not denial. Think about a seed. When a farmer plants it, he doesn't dig it up every day to check whether it's growing. He waters it. He trusts the process. Even when nothing is visible above the ground, something is happening underneath the surface. Your faith works the same way. God may be growing roots before He grows fruit. If He gave you a blessing before your character was ready to carry it, the blessing could become a burden. Trust His timing. The God who began a good work in you is faithful to complete it. Now, imagine you baking a cake. You mix together flour, eggs, oil, butter, vanilla, and your baking powder. By themselves, some of those ingredients, they're kind of nasty. They don't taste very well. You know, but once you mix them all together and place it in the right environment, something wonderful comes out of the oven. Life is like that. Some of your experiences have been sweet, and some have been bitter. Some have even been confusing. But God knows how to mix every chapter of your life together into something beautiful. So don't judge your story while it's still in the oven. God is still working. For those that are just tuning in, this is Love on the Rock Radio Talk Show, right here at KABF 88.3 FM, the voice of the people.

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0: 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God's got a blessing.
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palm of his hands. 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

0: Family, if you're just tuning in, you found the right station at the right time. This Love on the Rock show where music and faith collide. Welcome back, family. If you're just tuning in, you found the right station at the right time. This is Love on the Rock radio show where music and faith collide. And I'm your host, Stephanie Nicole. I hope you're smiling today. And if you're not, I hope before this hour is over that you'll find a reason to. Because one thing I know for sure is this: God specializes in turning ordinary moments into extraordinary miracles. Somebody listening right now is waiting on a miracle. Somebody's praying for a healing. And I came to remind you, if God woke you up this morning, He isn't finished with your story. Let's talk. Can we have some real conversation here? You know what's interesting? Most of us spend our lives trying to control everything. We want to know how, when, where, who, why. But faith says, I don't have to know all the answers because I know the one who does. Have you ever noticed that God rarely gives us the entire blueprint? He gives us the next step. Why? Because every step builds trust. If He shows us everything, we'd stop depending on Him. Sometimes God whispers, just walk. Our next scripture comes from Jeremiah 29:11. Oh, you guys know this is my favorite one. For I know the plans I have for you, declares the Lord. Plans for you to prosper and not harm you. Plans to give you hope and a future. Now I'd like to personalize that today. God has plans for you. Yes, not just your pastor, not just your neighbor, and not just the successful entrepreneur. I'm telling you, God has plans for you. If God made you, He has a purpose for you. And purpose doesn't expire because of age. Purpose doesn't disappear because of mistakes. Purpose doesn't leave because life got hard. God still has a future for you. Now let's talk faith in action. Here's a challenge for this week. Call someone, text someone, pray with someone, encourage someone, forgive someone, give someone a compliment, hold the door open, buy someone's coffee, visit an elderly neighbor, smile at a stranger, because love isn't just something we say. Love is something we demonstrate. The world has enough critics. Let's become encouragers.
1: All right, you guys, I am here with one of the students from Mr. Key's Music School. Yes, what's your name?
2: Theresa Mitchell.
1: Hi, Theresa. What are some of the things that you enjoy about being a student here at Mr. Key's Music School?
2: He's very patient with me. With me being a first-time older student, he has really just taken me under his wings. He's being very patient, and he helps me an awful lot. It's just something that I have always wanted to do all my life, and I never, ever got a chance to do it until now. Retired, ready to do it.
1: Yes, absolutely.
2: So he says, okay, come on.
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happy. I love that. Listen, that right there was Ty Tribbett. Now, we've been jamming all show. We had some J Moss. Oh, my goodness. We took you back to Fighting Temptations. Listen, this show is about loving on you, and I want to thank you for coming in the room. You know, the way that I look at this is I visualize a door, and my door's open. And so I tell you, come on in. The table is set. It's filled with love.

0: flower on your hands, gospel on your lips, making nothing feel like everything. You taught me how to stand up strong even when my world falls through. But nobody ever showed me, Mama, how to stand here without you. I still hear you in the morning light, and every prayer that I try to say. But some nights I just break down crying, wishing you'd show me the way. 'Cause Sunday morning still feels like you. In every meal and every room, in the laughter and the pain, in the sunshine and in the rain, we're holding on to what you gave, trying to be okay. Even when the skies are blue, Sunday still feels like you. Yolanda's in the kitchen now, trying hard to wear your crown, stirring pots and holding hearts, keeping us all around. She don't say it, but I see it, how she's carrying that weight, making sure your grandbaby still got food on every plate. And my brother calls out of nowhere just to say, you're doing fine, like he hears you in the silence echoing through our lives. Oh, Mama, Sunday still feels like you. And every meal in every room, in the laughter and in the pain, in the sunshine and the rain, we're holding on to what you gave, Mama, trying hard to be okay. And even when the sky ain't blue, Sunday still feels like you. You didn't just leave us memories, you left strength inside our bones. Every song you ever sang to us still feels like home, Mama. And to anyone out there hurting, just trying to make it through, your mama doesn't leave you. It just lives a different truth. You're in every child that we're raising, every lesson that we teach, and the way we hold each other when the hurt runs deep. And I swear I felt you last night in a whisper through my tears, saying, baby, keep going, I am still right here. Yes, Sunday still feels like you. And every prayer we're holding on to, in the strength we didn't know, in the love that still won't go, we're your legacy in motion. Every tear, every devotion, and no matter what we do, Sunday still feels like you. So we'll cook and we'll sing, and we'll carry everything the way you showed us to. Yeah, Mama, Sunday still feels like you. Well, family, we've come to an end of another incredible episode of Love on the Rock Radio Show, where music and faith collide. 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And if you're looking for me on Facebook, Instagram, or YouTube, just search at Stephanie Nicole Talk. Now be sure to follow, subscribe, like, and comment. And don't forget to share so you'll never miss an episode or a special announcement. Remember, your purpose is greater than your problems. Your future is brighter than your past. Your voice matters and your story matters. You are loved more than you know. I'm Stephanie Nicole, and it's been my absolute pleasure spending this time with you. Until next Thursday,
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2: It's your boy Wildfire Flat. I'm from Philly, man. When I listen to that motivation music, I turn to that KABF. You feel me? That's Steffi and Nicole. Let's get it rocking, baby.

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1: Today on Wings, Nkoko Iju Africa is a community-based organization in Mombasa, Kenya. It started informally to advise young women who traded sex for money on how to leave the trade or at least be as safe as possible.
2: It is absurd to sleep with somebody just to get 20 shillings.

0: 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Marilyn Liney was the founder of Nkoko Iju Africa. She now carries the title of executive director.
1: Mostly we had the issue of young sex workers who are teenage mothers. They have no IDs, they have no job experiences. Now, the only place that they could go and get some income was to the streets to do sex work. And in the streets, sex work was full of a lot of violence to them as young sex workers who are inexperienced. And now from there, we had two young girls who had been killed, murdered, butchered, and thrown away. And nothing was done for them to avenge or to bring justice to their lives. So we realized that we needed to do something about that. And in order for us to have a bargaining power with the government, we also had to register the organization from a self-help group to a CBO where we can have a collective and structured issues bargaining with the government in a way that we can bring them on the table and discuss with them. So that's how we came about. And we sat as a team with other stakeholders, with other members of the key population who felt that they needed some help. And enough was enough, that something had to be done by the government and by the key population themselves. So that's how we came about and sat down and coined the Nkoko Iju Africa. And the Nkoko Iju Africa also, it's a Pokomo native name, because most of the young sex workers who are being hurt a lot were the Pokomos, because they were the most primitive with lack of education. They did not have enough exposure. There are so many rights within their culture that they are not being given. So they wanted something that they can identify themselves with. So that's how the name came, and it means high voice Africa. That's Nkoko Iju Africa. That's how it came about.
0: Marilyn Liney made those remarks in a film about a pilot project training women to use sewing machines. Liney also spoke at length with Wings reporter Diana Wanyonyi.
2: I am Diana Wanyonyi in Mombasa, Kenya. I went to Bamburi in Mombasa and met with Marilyn Liney to find out about her work helping young women who have gotten caught up in selling sex for survival.
1: Nkoko Iju Africa is working with young sex workers, and in Kenya, sex workers are criminalized a lot. And despite of being criminalized, our Bill of Rights allows every person as a human to get health. The sex workers, we have always been having issues with getting medical services, especially reproductive health, because of the stigma that is associated with the sex work. Most young sex workers get a lot of violence. You find some of them dead. Some of them would procure abortions that will end up killing them. But you find with our government, because there are people who are not from high society, they'll just be added as data. Nobody will even want to know why this person died or anything associated to her death. And sometimes they'll get clients, and the clients will even kill them there or use them and then refuse to pay them. They can be raped sometimes, and nobody was supporting them in any way. So that's how the name Nkoko Iju Africa came about. It's a high voice that you are raising from the darkness so that the light can see. And because it's a community-led organization, they wanted a name that resonates with them in their own language. That's why we came up with that name. And Nkoko Iju, currently we are working in Kisauni and Nyali. Initially, we were working even in Tana River, but due to lack of funds, we were not able to continue the Tana River office. We had to close it down. So here in Mombasa, we are having our office in Bamburi in the community. It's run by the community. It's owned by the community. We have members that we have currently are 4,000. Active members, those who contribute annually some fee, we have about 200. Annually, each one contributes 200 shillings to support activities that you are doing. Like, for example, to raise money to be able to do our activities, we were doing chicken farming. In the chicken farming, we could have chicken, and then We sell them at the end of the month, so we were able to pay our bills. And it was a rented space, but the owner of the space came and took it back. So we were jobless, that is penniless, no income to be able to do our work. But because it's not a business thing that we wanted to do it, we had to come back to ourselves and sit down and restructure what we can do again. We now taught our young sex workers other means of how to survive. Now, instead of putting our chicken in the same place, each one of them, like, you could take 10, the other one takes 20, you know, according to the space that you have where you stay. So we divided them in small numbers that way, and that's what we do. And then again, that way, and that's what we do. And then again, from that, there are those that you learn the skills, and they started that business, and some of them, they left sex work. You know, how do our young sex workers become sex workers? As you know, young girls are getting pregnant in high numbers in Kenya. So what happens, 85% of those girls who become pregnant transit to sex work. Because in the first place, why did she become pregnant? She was not even able to afford sanitary towels. Now she had somebody to sleep with this person to, so that she'd be able to buy the pads. In the end, in turn, she gets pregnant and those guys run away because they don't want to take responsibility. So when they run away, it means that you are a girl who is poor and have another child that you need to take care. You don't have an ID, you don't have even job experience, you don't have a job market, you don't have anywhere to go and look for any job. So what happens? She'll start with one boyfriend who'll give me 50 bob. You get another boyfriend, you get another boyfriend, you get another boyfriend. Now, for example, you can ask somebody, okay, like if you can ask them, are you a sex worker? She'll say, no, I'm not a sex worker. But do you have wababas? Your wababas are clients. How many wababas do you have? Oh, I have 4 wababas. This one helps me to do this. This one pays for my rent. This one buys my child milk, and this one does this. So as Kokoiju, we give our girls skills. Because it is absurd to see you go sleep with somebody just because you want to get 20 shillings. So our girls, we teach them skills of survival. Like, for example, those who have children, we've taught them how to make milk from soya beans. So that, you know, when you buy 1 kg of soya beans, it's costing 120 shillings currently. And from that 1 kg, you can make 5 liters of milk. And the residue, you can use it to make porridge so that you and your child are taken care of.

So another thing is that we have also told them the skills of how to make charcoal from charcoal dust so that they can use it for cooking. We have also taught some of them the skills to do bread making, baking and all that. We have also taught them how to make soap, especially shower gel, so that they can sell and have alternative income. You know, most of them transit into sex work, not a choice that they've made themselves, but due to circumstances. So we give them an opportunity to make an informed decision. Is this a job that you want to do, or it is something that you've been forced to, so that you don't remain where you don't want to be? And you also have those, after having maybe stillbirth, or maybe they had to procure an abortion, and now, you know, once you get pregnant and you cannot go back to school, we have had some of them that we have helped to go back to school. And, you know, the good thing about it is that once they go back to school, when they get opportunities, you know, they'll always tell me, "Mom, we are very grateful, but that is our past. Please don't connect us. Don't make people know where we came from. It's something that we are ashamed of." You know, so I also respect that. Out of the teams that we have supported, it's only just one who sometimes accepts to come and share her experience and the success that she has gotten from our services. And again, what we do is that we make sure that we look for opportunities for others. Like, for example, to go for trainings. If there's any donor, anybody out there who wants to support, anybody who calls me, we always have a group of mobilizers, those peer educators. So if there's any chance to qualify, please, if you feel that you have this opportunity, you want to do this, can you apply it so that you can be called? Currently, we got three of our girls, and now they are peer counselors, mental counselors, you know, and they are doing a great job. It is marvelous. They had one group that had the services, and then once they finished, you know, they went and spread the word. But now everybody wants them to be doing it, and I think it is a plus. And initially the community looked down upon them. They thought that they were a lost cause, and now you can see how they're giving back the community, and now they become something that the community wants. Mm-hmm. So what does that tell you? It means that if these sex workers can be given a second chance or an opportunity, they can do great things in our community. The stigma that they are facing, it is just overwhelming. Some of them even are suicidal. They have lost interest to live. And yet there are people who are full of bright future if given an opportunity, if given a chance. And, you know, as Kokoiji, we are limited because we do not have funds. We are depending on small things that you are doing. And 90% of our staffs are volunteers. 100% volunteers. Just one gets some tokens from here and there for support, because we needed somebody who can support us in writing reports, write documentation, so that we can stay relevant. So initially, we didn't even have anybody to support us in writing, reporting, you know. But because it's passionate, we were just doing it, reaching out to the community, reaching out to the people, you know. Like during COVID-19, I'm telling you, my house became a rescue center, because the whole place, there was a lockdown. And every woman who is a sex worker was calling my name, calling my number. And, you know, we don't have anywhere to go. We have been blocked. I come from Kilifi. You know, I cannot travel to Kilifi. I do not have money to even be able to give a bribe so that they can allow me to go to my family. I don't know where my children are. Some from Taita, some from the other side, Kwale, you know, and they didn't even have a place to stay. So I had to create room in my own house to accommodate some. And because the numbers were becoming unmanageable, I had to go out and talk to the brothel owners, bar owners, please allow them to stay. So we're only now left with an issue of finding food for them. Do you know that we were not even given anything from the government? Because I tried. I went and I used every network that I was able. So when they were giving the food, the cushioning food, for the sex workers, we were left out. We didn't have any help from any corner. We had to look for our own means. We had to look for people. We had to beg, until we had one student from Denmark who gave us 90,000 shillings. We went to the

0: the millers, so they gave us unga at a better price. So we distributed this unga equally to the girls so that they could make this food together and eat. And that's how they survived for quite some time. And again, later on towards the end, we also got some support from Rapid Response. So Rapid Response Frontiers gave us another 100,000 that we also for food for these girls. That's how we were able to support them.
1: 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She will mention OCS. These are Kenya's national police. The initials OCS stand for Officer Commanding Station.
0: Another thing that is very passionate with us, Nkoko Iju, is we do rapid response to violence. Rapid response to violence for our sex workers. Once they get any violence, we make sure that we evacuate them from where it is violent to a safe place. We have organized ourselves, some of us, like if you are in, you are staying in Bamburi and you've been getting violated there, we transfer you to maybe in Changame or any other place for safekeeping until you are safe before you can continue doing our work. Because we don't have funds, and that's how we've been doing our work. And like, for example, when the sex workers were being chased out of Bombolulu, we went and did everything that was possible humanly until they were reinstated. In fact, I was threatened. The OCS threatened me in public, and like everybody was in my door. I had to move. I had to run away. And sometimes I get paranoia because I feel like, oh, somebody can attack me. I am the woman who is recruiting the sex workers. I'm doing all things. I'm working with the LGBT. You're working with the lesbians. No, it seems that you're recruiting them. But I don't recruit anybody. We are only offering them a helping hand.
2: Why is that these girls are so many here in Bamburi? What attracts them? And apart from early pregnancies that push them to sex work, what other things are the triggers for these young girls?
0: You know, young girls are getting pregnant from 15, the age of 15, even as low as 14. But because of the government regulation and security, we don't encourage any girl to join us who is below 18, because we don't want any problem with the law. And in Bamburi here, what is attracting the girls to be in Bamburi, they have clients here, they get the clients. You know, if there's no client, there's no sex work, because it takes two to tango. So the clients are here, around here, they buy sex from them, they sell sex to them. And then you realize that from Bamburi Mtambo to this place, along the road, you can always, if you count, you'll always find a bar, a chemist, a saloon. A bar, a chemist, a saloon. What does that tell you? It means that the main business that is there is for clubs where men come to drink and then women come to solicit sex work. And then the saloon, they have to make themselves beautiful to entice the men. And then the chemist, morning after pills, you know, they are really abused. But now, in the sex business, every day you're having a new person joining, and every day there's somebody who's leaving sex work. So it's not very easy for us to tell you that, oh, we maintain this number of sex workers. Because every day there's a new person joining sex work, and there's a new person leaving sex work. So that's what happens.
2: And what are some of the main problems that these girls encounter?
0: Violence. There's a lot of violence. Because of the criminal aspect of sex work, men take advantage of them. And then sometimes, like for example, in this Bamburi area, you know, those who are very beautiful, they sometimes get drugged so that men can sleep with them without paying. Like the other day, we saved one. She's only 18 years old, very beautiful girl. She was drugged. And then after that, I think she felt something uneasy. So she went back to the house, and then while she was sleeping, urgent call, and this girl was crying, "Please, madam, you come and help me. I'm going to die. I don't want to die. Make sure that I don't die." It's like, what is happening? So I had to call somebody who was around there to go and check our mobilizers who are around there. So when she went to check, and she found that this girl is breathing so abnormally, and her eyes were popping out, like, what do you do? So we called the Bamburi facility in charge. She was very cooperative. She came to the facility by 6. We brought her there. And as soon as she was brought there, she was put on a drip. And, like, when the doctor checked her, and she told us she was very lucky. Had she delayed for 30 minutes, it would have been a history. And you realize it's happening here in Bamburi, naturally, mainly. And then again, those kind of reps, like for example, you've negotiated with the client, you've condom use, you find the client refuses to use the condom because of their masculinity. They beat you up. Either you agree to have carnal sex, they change their anal sex. You know, they force that upon girls. And again, another thing is that, like, recently we had a deficit of condom. Most girls are having sex for 100 shillings. And the condoms are costing 100 shillings. If somebody can go to have sex for 100 shillings, can this person afford a condom of 100 shillings? It means that they cannot afford. So if the government that you're paying tax, and according to our Bill of Rights, we are supposed to have these things, they're not providing, and we are not even being told what is our money doing as a tax, you know, it leaves questions.
2: I remember there was a time these condoms were provided for free in public health facilities.
0: Currently, there's a deficit of condom. Like, for the last 3 months, there was no condom, not even one piece in the whole country. Not even one piece in the whole country. So what does it tell us? It tells us that most girls were having sex, unprotected sex. Yes. And they, at this point of time, you can see, you even saw in the media that we had a rise of gonorrhea in Nairobi. What does it tell you? There was no condom, and people were having unprotected sex. Because most clients are married men, and once they come out here, they don't want to carry condoms, they don't want to be traced with a condom. So who are carrying the condoms? The female sex workers who are the ones who are carrying condoms. So when I'm so desperate and I want money and I have a client, what do I do? My children did get food yesterday. The landlord is on my neck. I have to pay rent. And somebody is offering sex without condom. What do you do? The desperate measures cause for desperate solutions.
2: And how are you helping these young girls to access health facilities in terms of them knowing the HIV status and also getting family planning methods?
0: For Kokoiju, we have 25 peer educators. These peer educators have been trained on reproductive health, and they are also sex workers. So them being peer educators, it means that they have a cohort that they reach. In this cohort, they reach their peers with their reproductive health knowledge, and then they refer them for the services. And then they bring some of them who are willing, they also join us as members in our organization. And those who feel that they don't want to become members, they still get the information and they get the services and they get TICO.
2: Marilyn Laini is very enthusiastic about TICO. It's a mobile phone app that was created to help girls and young women get access to sexual and reproductive health services, including contraception. Kenya has about 270 clinics and pharmacies registered with the TICO network. TICO also offers its users points for visiting a clinic or pharmacy. Marilyn Laini explains.
0: TICO are working closely with us because they have a TICO Trigger online platform where our girls are mobilized. They go to registered online. They come for their services to the facilities. And once they get any reproductive health services from the facility, they are given TICO miles. They can redeem those TICO miles to either buy a pad, buy anything that they want, or credit. It is working for us well because of those TICO miles, you know, for sex workers, it's a big thing for them. They rather come for it. And with that, they get used to the facilities where they can get these services. When they are sick, they can always come back for the services.
2: Yeah, for the listener who is not aware about TICO, please, can you just take a minute and explain what it is and how it works, how it has helped the linkage between Kokoiju and them to work together?
0: TICO is a blessing in disguise that came at the right time. It just came around that time that we were pushed out of our business that we used to support us to pay rent. So they came to partner with us. It's an international organization that has a platform where girls can register online. It has an online registration so that when you mobilize a girl from the cohort or hotspot where girls go for their cleanse, we bring them to get the knowledge about the services that they offer. And TICO has also linked closely with the other private facilities. And then from once the girl has been registered online, she can go to any facility that is linked with TICO, and then they get a service. They can either go to a chemist or they can go for services in a private hospital. From there, they get the TICO miles. When they get these TICO miles, they can go to the shops and redeem these TICO miles to buy anything that they want.
2: After a woman in Kenya connects to the TICO project online, she can also seek help from real people called TICO community mobilizers. Kenya has close to 1,000 TICO mobilizers. TICO's Kenya outreach is funded by the Aga Khan Foundation.
0: So for us in Mombasa, we had a contract with them. So our organization as Kokoiju, we mobilize for girls to come and receive these services in the 6 wards in Nyali and Kisauni. So what we do currently is that we have several facilities that our girls can go, and in the TICO platform we have 28 mobilizers. So these 28 mobilizers, they are spreading across the 2 sub-counties. So from there, once they meet the sex workers, they sensitize them on their reproductive health. From after sensitizing them, they introduce them to TICO platform. Once they are brought to the platform, they go for the service. And sometimes we have meetings for debriefing with them and to see what is working with them, what they feel it is important, what they feel it's not working, and then we share this feedback with TICO. So what happens is that if you have a phone, there's a number that you're given, so you send a word health there. So once you send that word health there, it introduces you to their platform because it is linked to their platform. So from there, they'll ask you questions so that you register. Once you register, once it's complete, you'll be advised that now you've been registered, you can go for service to any nearby facility that is a member of TICO. And currently they have also introduced that there's a platform that you just download. Once you have been mobilized by a mobilizer, those are peer educators, in her phone she has an app. She just enter your details there, and then they'll start now communicating to you directly. So once you answer those questions, you are taken through, you are directed to the nearest facility so that you can get the services that you require.
2: Mm-hmm. Is this application for every girl, every youth, or maybe it's for selected?
0: It's for every person, every girl between the age of 15 to 24.
2: And how is this application helping them to get access to family planning and mental health at the same time, to get information about HIV and AIDS?
0: You see, like now, for example, for mental health, because we have the mobilizers, they interact with the girls. They always share this reproductive health plus mental information. So those who feel they want more information, we have the 3 who are trained. Now they mobilize them so that they can be reached by the 3 who are trained, so that they can give them the professional help. But these other girls who are in the community, those ones who have been mobilized, what they do is that they are put into that system, as I told you, through that app. They register. After registration, you can even Google now, because you have become a member, you can even Google from through your phone to know where these facilities are. And again, if you cannot Google, the mobilizer who mobilizes you can still redirect you where you can go for those services. And from there, it is something private between you and the doctor and the facility. It's very private. They don't even take your name, but you only have a number, a digit, so that you can be using this number to keep you anonymous. And the young girls, that's what it is motivating them to go, because, you know, maybe this is just a time, this is a phase that they are facing. Maybe in the future somebody wants to better their lives and they will not want to be linked to their past.
2: That was Marilyn Laimi from the organization Nkoko Iju Africa, based in Mombasa, Kenya. For Wings, I am Diana Wanyonyi.
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0: them. A report by the American Public Health Association shows people over 50 who have been released from prison have a life expectancy that's 6 years less than those who have never served time. Wanda Bertram with Prison Policy Initiative says more programs are needed to connect people to services once they're released.
1: Making sure people don't face any hurdles in getting enrolled in Medicaid or Medicare. A lot of people who go to prison are uninsured or they're on Medicaid when they go in. Even though they are eligible when they get out, typically their health insurance has been suspended.
0: The survey interviewed people who had been held in jails, prisons, juvenile detention centers, and other correctional facilities. Most formerly incarcerated older adults are Black and report childhood poverty and housing insecurity. A report in the National Library of Medicine shows the life expectancy for men between the ages of 50 and 75 is reduced by 8 years. Bertram says prison conditions can cause health problems that make existing conditions worse.
1: Lack of exercise, outdoor time, the isolation from your loved ones, obviously the trauma that can happen in the prison environment, poor dietary options, and really notoriously terrible health care.
0: The study also found that formerly incarcerated older adults were more likely to be unmarried, unemployed, and have a disability than those who have never served time. I'm Frieda Ross, Arkansas News Service. 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
2: 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I want you to meet Alice. 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

Babies, all right, babies, all right, babies. How goes it today? It's Crying Brian, and it is time for some Mondo Blues. And if I can get the old engine started here.

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Pretty good. Of course, it could be better, but I'm not complaining. All right, y'all. Let's see if we can get some Pine Top Perkins rolling up in here to start off this week's edition of Mondo Blues.

Yeah, that was B.B. King, Why I Sing the Blues. That front was from the album Live and Well. And next up, we got some Ann Rapson. Yes, strutting my stuff.

Good as Miss Cora Coco Taylor there. And with Duke Be What You Want to Be. We got time for probably one more before the break. I'm kind of doing this piano thing right now. This is Katie Webster, the Swan Boogie Queen.

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2: And now, offshore drilling the natural way. This is Sandra Tsinglo with the lowdown on science. Ever tried to push a plastic shovel into wet sand at the beach? Not so easy. And yet a humble little clam can bury itself in the sand faster than a predator can dig for it, using 100 times less force. But how? To find out, mechanical engineers at MIT packed sand-sized glass beads into a transparent box and tossed in a razor clam. Then they rolled the high-speed cameras. Turns out, the clam first pushes out against its surroundings, then snaps shut while jerking sharply upward. The resulting suction loosens the tightly packed sand under the shell. Clam drops through. Repeat this action over and over, and our dogged little digger can scoot down through silt or muck at 2 feet a minute. The scientists have built an underwater digging device using this principle. Their RoboClam is 10 times more efficient than drilling. Enough to make an oil man happy as a, you know. Never mind that the resulting chowder is a bit gamey.
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5: All right, well, let's just get right back into some great blues here this afternoon. I hope you're having a good day, or at least a very tolerable one. I'm going to start this, I'm going to go ahead and call it another long Mondo Blues block with Michael Burks, Quiet Little Town, here on KBF Mondo Blues.

Thank you very much. Thank you very much. I love you, and I needed that. I needed that.

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0: All right, that was Jimmy Thackeray closing out that long Bongo Blues block. You heard from Lightnin' Hopkins, had some Lazy Lester, Little Milton, and much more. One of these days, I'm really going to get good at writing down and keeping up with the things I play, but, you know, I just like, I'm off the cuff, you know, kind of guy. You understand what I'm telling you now? Oh, and please understand this. I was looking at the weather forecast, and apparently today is going to be the coolest day that we're going to have for the next several days. And I don't like that. No, sir, I don't like that at all. I'm a big fan of fall and cold weather, and I'm not ready for summer yet, but apparently it's here. So, with that in mind, we have to start thinking differently. Hydration. Remember, you have to start drinking water or hydrating about 30 minutes before you actually go outside. And you have to consume liquids, preferably water or, you know, something of that ilk. A swallow, you know, of water every 15 minutes or so. You don't have to, you know, drink a gallon jug every time, but just kind of sip on it throughout the day so your water, your body has something to work with constantly, and it's not waiting to see whenever the tank's going to get filled again. So we got to do that. We've also got to take care of our outdoor animals. It's hot for them too, so we've got to make sure that they have some kind of shade and fresh drinking water and enough, you know, chain to move around if you have to chain them, which, you know, I don't like, but please, you know, just make sure that it's good for the animal. And check that water, because sometimes, especially if they are on a chain, that bowl will get knocked over by the chain, and then they're just without. So keep an eye on that. Take care of your pets and your people. Some folks will not turn on the AC because it's so expensive to do anything nowadays. And some folks are very susceptible to suffering from the heat. So just check on your pets, your people, and your own person. Okay, you take care of you so you can help other people. We want you to be here. We want you to be here for a long time. Okay, let me get this out of the way, and we'll be back with some more blues for you. Oh, I wish Amy B was here. Where are you, chick? You coming to the U.S.?
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0: want you to meet Alice. Who is she? You and me, facing high housing costs, medical debt, and more month than money. We are the majority of Arkansans. We need programs that work for us as hard as we work for our state and our families. Hey, policymakers and politician, it's time to meet Alice. Who is Alice? All of us.
1: All right, thank you. And we'll start this little set off with Robin Ford.

All right, that was our Monty Burnham, and I've got time to sneak in part of one more probably before I have to get on up out of here. Let me see here. What are we going to do? You know what? I didn't play any gospel today. Let me get a little bit of gospel. I appreciate everyone tuning in and hanging out with me and being a part of my day. And let me be a part of yours. Be sure to tune in next Thursday from 3:30 to 5 for more Mondo Blues. Until then, live, love, laugh, sing, let others do the same, and stay hydrated and stay cool.

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1: This is Wade Rathke with the Chief Organizer's Report, beating the heat in France and elsewhere. It's hot here, but across the pond, the heat is new and different for our affiliates there. One of our organizers was delayed on a train to Scotland because the tracks were so hot, it slowed all of them down. In France, reports indicate the country may have experienced its hottest day in history. Justice Ensemble, Acorn's affiliate there, made the most of a terrible situation for some of our tenant members in Lyon, France. France's second largest city. A housing block with 400 units where we have an organization was feeling the heat without any remedial action by the landlord, so they took action. Tenants put posters in their windows demanding shutters. Others hung sheets out of the window with the Acorn symbol. Some members called the press and rallied outside of the building, demanding shutters for all apartments and fans at the very least. Heat was the headline, so the action gathered huge attention, making national news all over France. The building is owned by a bank. Hearing our demands, they agreed to negotiate on the spot. We arrived at a deal that was favorable to the tenants. When the press contacted the bank's representative for comment, they actually upped the amount of money they'd committed. We won 1 million euros as a commitment to add shutters and a guarantee that the bank would provide fans for every unit. Maybe this could be a model, although in Toronto and other Canadian cities, we won access to air conditioners as well. In France, fans were important because no one with air conditioners wanted to pay the cost when the landlord should have been ahead of the heat. In India, where we represent informal workers who are food delivery, gig workers, street vendors, recyclers, and others, the temperatures have blown past 40 degrees centigrade. We've demanded that excess heat be declared a disaster like flooding and earthquakes so that there would be resources available for response for workers and residents. In New Orleans, we run an ordinance that provides breaks in water to outdoor workers who are on contract to the city. In New Orleans, we run an ordinance that does that. In Little Rock, where we represent city workers, we're trying to expand the protections and increase breaks once the temperatures hit the mid-80s Fahrenheit. Canada has led the fight in some areas by wearing a precedent-setting maximum heat bylaw. Toronto Acorn forced a heat study, which has recently been released, and hopefully will set the stage for a similar bylaw there. Heat is a serious issue around the world. More than 20 cities in India and a dozen in Canada have signed on to Acorn's Beat the Heat campaign, and the day of action on July 15th, with others joining in France, Africa, Honduras, and more. Greenpeace joined with us in Delhi the other day, and the Anthropocene Alliance has signed on to the campaign in the USA. Climate change is real, and excessive heat can be a killer. We're taking action to force change. There's no place to hide from global warming. We have to fight, and we have to win. This is Wade Rathke. For questions or comments, www.chieforganizer.org. You take it from here to there.
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3: 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I want you to meet Alice. 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

the One Love Reggae Party. I hope everybody's skanking sweet. Yeah, I hope everyone is skanking sweet. Little Reggae Party, guys. I'm your host, Ross Levi, and we're back in the mix, man. We're back for another week. We're back in the mix. Trying to make sure I got my vocals right here. I think it seems to be a tad bit hot. Coming in a tad bit hot, I want to say. But just trying to get my vocals right. Anyway, hey, good evening. How's everybody doing, man? We're back. Okay, we're back, and we're going to do this thing right for you here this week, man. Got some great, great selections for you. We got a few more moving into the top 10, the Reggae Top 10 countdown that comes on the second half of the show. We're going to run those selections for you, man. Still got some that's holding tight in the Reggae Top 10. So keep it locked right here, man. It's the voice of the people, man. It's your community radio station. I'm your host, Ross Levi. So hold tight.

0: This is a plea for humanity. A cry. For them to cleanse their hearts and their soul.
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0: 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Be good to others. As you would want them to be good to you.
1: That's a proverb.
0: We can't change this world.
2: Okay, guys, we're going to move in a selection by my man, Ross Aja. This one's called Can't Change the World.
0: To cleanse their hearts and their soul.
1: Always.
0: Check within your sanity. Be good to others. As you would want them to be good to you.
1: That's a proverb.
0: We can't change this world until we change ourselves. And that's so true.
1: Ross Aja.

can't change the world, man, unless you change yourself. You better believe it each and every time, okay? Big up to your Ross back-to-back selections from Ross Ija. This one's called The Herbs Man.

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the One Love Reggae Party guys. Okay, we can get ready and take it over to the second half of the show. We got about 15 more minutes on this side of the hour. Okay, and like to thank you guys for being here, man. Enough respect to each and every time. Big shouts out to all the

quite a few different places. So, you know, yeah. Enough respect each and every time to the community radio station. Okay, guys, we're going to run down through some music from Sanchez, Nesta, Yeeza, Samori, I, and we're going to get over into the reggae top 10, the second half of the show. So keep it locked.

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1: This is Wade Rathke with the Daily Voice of the People News Bulletin. Justice Department took the extraordinary step of seeking to force reporters for the Washington Post and the Wall Street Journal to testify before a federal grand jury, but withdrew the subpoenas after they were challenged by the news organizations. Three Democrats supported by New York City Mayor Mamdani, who were outspoken in their criticism of Israel, won primaries in New York, signaling their party's new skepticism of the country and its actions. Iranian government supporters are showing off new ties with alleged former dissidents to show that they can withstand enemies at home as well as abroad. In the U.S. Senate, a few Republicans joined Democrats to approve a measure instructing Trump to halt military operations against Iran or seek congressional authorization. Leader of a group of protesters accused of being members of the far-left movement Antifa was sentenced to 100 years in prison after a jury found him and seven other demonstrators guilty of supporting terrorism in an armed assault last summer against an immigration facility in Alvarado, Texas. About 40 zoos and aquariums across the U.S. have responded to bombing and shooting threats in recent months that turned out to be hoaxes. UN report compiled by an independent commission of jurists accused Israel forces of abuse and deliberate killings of Palestinian children 8 months after Israel and Hamas reached a truce in the Gaza Strip. Sunrun, Telsa, and Renew Home claim home energy devices can effectively be knitted together to serve as virtual power plants for data centers. Such systems can also store or use energy. Thousands of thermostats can be adjusted to reduce or increase energy use on the grid. Meta is the only major U.S. developer of artificial intelligence technology that has not reached an agreement to voluntarily share its models with the federal government for review. Tracking indicates about one quarter of life insurance insurers hold stakes in private credit funds and also lend money to them, typically lending $2 to the funds for each dollar of shares they own. Dangerous. Voice of the People Daily Bulletin presents people's news about action and issues that demand action. This is Wade Rathke, and this bulletin is brought to you thanks to Acorn International, United Labor Unions Local 100, Social Policy Magazine, and the Affiliated Media Foundation Movement, AMFM.
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We had a few new ones jump in, man. We got some that's on the way out. Maybe you can tell by the order that we're going to roll in right here. We're going to start out with number 10, and that is the Antoni B. Queen Omega, Made from Love. And also at number 9, we're going to have... let me see here. What is the next selection? It's going to be Lila Ike, Romantic Call, alongside Massacre. Okay, guys, the Reggae Top 10, only on your community radio station.

une fois couche. Avant y'a pas un boum. Hey gun, you think so we done? You think so we done? Mm-hmm. Things are we done with this

Yeah, they call the man Big Bad Turbulence. Yeah, last of a dying breed, man. Hey, and guess what, guys? Turbulence will be here, right here in Little Rock, Labor Day weekend, September 5th for the Arkansas Reggae Festival, man. So you'll be getting more information on that once we start promoting that, but I just wanted to mention that. Turbulence, alongside Culture, 2-7 Splash. Yeah, man, it's going to be a great, great show, okay? We're going to keep the vibes moving. Reggae Top 10 Countdown, Waiting in Pain. It's the Rhythm Mix.

Yeah, we're gonna box it back from the top at number five. It's my man Christopher Martin alongside Agent Sasko. We're gonna take it easy. You gotta take it easy. We all gotta take it easy. Christopher Martin, Sasko.

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2: Hello, Little Rock. The Brook and the Bluff are bringing their Werewolf Tour to the Hall on November 1 of this year. Tickets are on sale now

Yeah, it's coming in at number 2 once again this week, at number 1 for like the 7th week in a row, man. We're gonna move inside the love.

Fuck, man. Signed, sealed, and delivered. So he had so many hits, but you guys might want to get out and check that out. That's the Arkansas Reggae Festival coming in September Labor Day weekend. Okay, guys, we're going to keep the vibes flowing. This next selection right here, man, I played it, and I wasn't paying attention to which song I played, and I had some people call in about this song, you know, about three or four different people call in about this certain song, and I had to pull it back up off the mix and find out exactly what it was and who it was. Okay, we're going to move inside this selection called Across the Bridge from Toussaint the Liberator.

Yeah, my man, Pablo. Yeah, Pablo Asher. That one was Earth Rightful Ruler. Guys, time for me to about get up out of this joint. I want to make sure I drop my man Brett Carter in right here. His new single right here. Brett is from Little Rock and the band True Blue. This one's called Keep Up the Motion. Brett Carter.

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All right. Until next week, may peace be unto y'all. I'm Ross Levi, and I'm out of this joint.